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1: And here we go, a little after 5 o'clock in the Pacific Northwest. It is hour number 3 of The Zone. I should say a half hour because we're on till 527. And then it's a hard out, then it's Mariner pregame. Mariners and Baltimore. The big news story, yes, Cal Raleigh is returning. JP is back in the lineup. Both guys were banged up. Obviously, Cal has been lighting it up down in Everett and Tacoma. Everyone excited to get him back in the lineup. And it's going to be nice to have JP back on the field as well because he's having himself a pretty nice season. He's going to be leadoff tonight. So you got the 1-2 punch of JP and Cal back in the lineup again. Two team leaders. Jason, this is going to be great news for this Mariners team.
2: Yeah, exactly. We've talked a lot about Cal and what that means to have him back behind the plate, not just for the offense, but for the pitchers who might feel a little bit more comfortable with him. But JP Crawford, you mentioned he's been under the radar having a really good season. I mean, the batting average isn't quite there, but the on-base percentage is. He has 10 home runs already, which is some of the most among any shortstop in the MLB. He's on track for over 20, which I think is a huge subplot of this season. And by the way, he's still taking reps at third base. That's still something that's in play, and that, you know, willingness to go over to the hot corner is still something we might see out of JP.
1: 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Of course, JP and Cal back in the lineup. But the big news that's breaking right now is the Mariners are figuring out what's going to happen with their pitching rotation. They've been piggybacking. Castillo's been mad. They were splitting time there with Bryce Miller. They've made an announcement on how they're going to start handling things moving forward.
2: And it's the return of the piggyback. Adam Jude in the Seattle Times reporting this just about an hour ago. But there is one change that is unique. All six starting pitchers are going to rotate through and have at least one piggyback outing through the All-Star break. So they're going to go through this. This is going to last through the All-Star break. Apparently, it was a unanimous decision between all six starting pitchers. They met with Justin Hollander, pitching coach Pete Woodworth, and Dan Wilson on Sunday. They asked them, hey, we want to get your guys' thoughts. Think about this comeback. The nine of them met today to finalize the new schedule. So each new participant, each new guy will be a participant one day. So everyone will sacrifice an inning or two, according to Hollander. Gilbert, Kirby, and Wu will make their starts in this Baltimore series. And the piggyback starts on Friday with none other than Bryce Miller with Luis Castillo coming in later.
1: You know what? I absolutely think this is a fabulous idea. And here's why. The goal is not to appease your starting pitchers. When Castillo had his tantrum, and let's be honest, it was a tantrum. Again, I love the guy. I think he's done plenty for this team. No disrespect to him whatsoever. But I didn't think he was so much thinking about the team there. These guys are competitors. They want it. He's a veteran, all the things. But, you know, I was even talking earlier today just about how it would be cool if he would just say, hey, you know what? I'll embrace this, whatever you need me to do. I get it. I've been off my game a little bit. I'd be more than happy to come out of the bullpen angry. This will help the team. That's all I thought about. I thought, this is good that he's pissed. I want him pissed. I want him throwing friggin' 97 miles an hour pissed off. Because, by the way, the goal is to win baseball games. And what this does, my first thought was, well, if they start going to a six-man rotation, then you're going to take away innings from these other guys, and that's not fair. And then I thought, are we in the business of making sure these guys get lots of innings, or are we in the business of let's have limited innings and get the job done and then have them rested for when we make the playoff run? You have to, if you run this Mariners team, you have to assume that we're a playoff team. You're not going to take it for granted. You're not going to look at the competition and, you know, look.

0: past them or not try hard. I mean, that's even dumb to think that we would do that. But what you would do is say, you know what, we're going to probably win the West here unless we really screw up. And if things start to go south, we'll make some adjustments. We've got the personnel to do that. But the fact that you're trying to make sure that your team doesn't run out of gas at a time when they're going to make a big playoff run, this is ultimately genius. And I love that it's a unanimous decision.
1: Exactly. Yeah, I used a lot of input. I think a lot of Mariners fans aren't going to be happy about this. I don't think the piggyback was very popular. I think that people are going to be a little bit disturbed that Bryce Miller's going to be...
0: But why would they be mad about that?
1: I think the big thing is, and we'll get into this, but Bryce Miller, who's been the best pitcher on your staff here recently, is in another piggyback outing with Luis Castillo. So what they're going to roll out on Friday is Miller's going to pitch 75 to 80 pitches, and then Castillo's going to come in. And I think the worry is, if Bryce Miller's been dealing like Bryce Miller has been this season, it's going to be like 5 or 6 shutout innings or 5 or 6 innings of 1-run, maybe 2-run ball, and you want to see a little bit more out of him, but Luis Castillo comes in. Now, the thing is, what's worked so far up until this point in the season? The piggyback. I think they have like a 1.5 ERA or something throughout these piggyback starts with Castillo and Miller. What this also does is you have a banged-up bullpen that is pretty light. It's dealing with issues from Andrés Muñoz. What does the piggyback do? It pretty much makes it so ideally you don't have to use anyone from your bullpen. So I got to think those are two things that this tries to address here.
0: Well, the one question I have about it, and I would love to ask them this question, because the trouble starts. If the fans are upset about that, okay. I mean, by the way, the fans ultimately just want to win games, right? That's all they care about, right? It doesn't matter how, just win the games. Get us to a World Series, let's win the thing, let's just be done with this thing that's been on our back for years and years. My question is this, why can't we adjust that piggyback? Why do we have to put, say, Bryce Miller on a leash? Why do we have to have him at 75 or 80 pitches? Let's say he's getting into the seventh. Great. Well, the piggyback is, all right, Castillo, you just got to come in for a couple. You know what? Why do we need to cut off a guy who's hot? If we're feeling it, if Bryce Miller's dealing, keep him in there, let him finish the inning, and then bring in Castillo. I don't understand. So are we hurting his feelings that he doesn't get to have that extra inning? I mean, what's the problem there? If you got Hancock, let's say he's in one of these things, and all of a sudden he's on his way to a potential complete game, and then he gets into a little trouble after 8 perfect innings. Okay, well, then we'll bring in the other guy for an inning. And by the way, that's a mother pitcher coming in to pitch for an inning. Again, the goal is to win the game. Why punish a guy who's dealing? I think that's why they're getting hacked off, right? We're not trying to split the time so everybody's ego is going to be okay. This is Major League Baseball. These guys want to win and get into the playoffs.
1: Yeah.
0: So why do we have to put them on a leash? We can say that's the plan, but if Bryce Miller's dealing and he's got a one-hitter going and there's no way anyone's getting on, okay, give him another inning. It's working.
1: Well, that's going to be the question. How rigid is this? Again, it's fairly laid out in this article that Miller's going to get 75 to 80 pitches. Castillo will follow. Is that going to depend on how he's pitching? That's going to be a big question. Here's a quote from Justin Hollander, their general manager in the piece. So, quote, each of the 6 guys will either appear as the front end or the back end one time in the next 30 days. Each guy will be a participant for one day, so roughly everyone will sacrifice an inning or 2 innings over the next 30 days, and it keeps everybody on normal rest. He goes on to say, I don't think we're going to revolutionize pitching in any way, but for this group that we have right now, I think it's the right thing to do. I think everyone landed that unanimously for this group, and I think the starters began to understand and embrace it. When we talked to them on Sunday, again, this is from Adam Jude's story on the Seattle Times. What I'm wondering is, does any bit of this, you talk about appeasing Luis Castillo and the fairness and stuff, does any bit of this feel like everyone's trying to appease Luis a little bit here, and they're trying to make it not where, like, oh, you're the one guy who has to piggyback? The idea of George Kirby and Bryce Miller, Brian Wu, some of the established guys on this pitching staff. Brian Wu, a guy who's in the middle of a struggle, who's trying to find his way out of that now. Is this kind of weird that now every Mariners pitcher is going to be piggybacking so Luis Castillo doesn't feel like he's the one guy this is affecting and he doesn't go to the bullpen? Does it feel like he would all like they're appeasing Luis with this?
0: No, I brought that up before. I said, I like the piggyback situation. Why don't we do it all the time?
1: Yeah, you did.
0: And then, by the way... It saves these guys their arms for later. The plan, I mean, if you think about it, I mean, you can have a short-term

0: plan. It's been a short-term plan. Let's just figure this out. We're not sure what we got here, and the organization might be even thinking Kate Anderson sooner than later, and so we're just going to kind of figure this out as we go. The long-term plan here, and again, the people running the team know this. I know everybody in that clubhouse knows the mission here is to get to the World Series and win the whole effing thing. Right? I mean, there's no question that that's the mission. As fans, we know that. Everybody, the Mariner Moose knows this. You know, those dancing fish that run in the fifth inning. Everybody knows the plan is to win the World Series. And everybody knows that if your starters aren't burnt out by the end of the season, this is a team that had three of its five starters out last year. This is a team that you keep bringing up Bryce Miller's name. That guy had an oblique situation. He was in, he was out. So, oh my gosh, here it is on June 16, and we're talking about a plan to maybe have these guys pitch less, but oh, by the way, we're going to be throwing the whole kitchen sink at the other team. What sucks about that? Because I would love to go in. How would you like to have us win the division? And then, you know, some of the stories start coming out. Yeah, man, Castillo's, he's gassed, man. Oh, boy, that oblique is kind of, it's been bugging Bryce again. And ooh, boy, we're going to have to maybe bring up Kate Anderson, and his first game is going to be game seven. I mean, just, whoa. Why not have these guys rocking and ready to go? Let's have Cal be healthy. Let's have this team be healthy and this pitching staff. I mean, this is bad for other teams right now. Right, I mean that. Who are we playing on Friday? Is that
1: going to be Boston?
0: Boston. We'll be playing Boston. How would you like to feel that you're Boston, and you're hearing rumors? Well, you know, Seattle's bullpen. Oh, well, sorry guys, you're going to take on Bryce Miller, and when he's done, Castillo's coming at you. Good luck. That's advantage us.
1: Well, that's the number one thing you have to mention when you evaluate whether this piggyback is going to be, you know, worth going back to again or not. Like, it's just been really effective. They've done it, what, three times now? You and I were there for that one game where Bryce was dealing and they took him out, and there's that kind of anxiety that fell over the crowd because Luis was a little shaky to start up, and you're like, oh, did we just botch a great Bryce Miller outing to just appease Luis Castillo a little bit? And then they kept Luis in, and they kept through all the little rocky parts in that start, and Dan Wilson kept him in even through the 10th inning, and it worked. And it's worked. I think they won two out of the three piggybacks, and the third one was a bit of a collapse on the towards the end of the game where the offense didn't hold it up and they scored single run.
0: Yeah, there's no run support on that.
1: Exactly. So the evidence says the piggyback has worked. I think a lot of the frustration is Dan Wilson going to be flexible with this? If Bryce Miller's throwing five innings of one hit ball and no runs allowed, and he's, you know, approaching 75, 80 pitches, is this a hard line where they're like, okay, Luis Castillo has to come in now because that's what we said entering the game? Or Is there going to be some in-game flexibility, which, again, is one of the criticisms I think that there's been about Dan Wilson, is he sticks to the plan, and he doesn't really deviate.
0: I'm trying to relate to this concept. So you and I are piggybacking. You're the starting pitcher. You're going to go five innings. That's the plan, 75, 80 pitches. And now you're dealing. I'm sitting there in that bullpen, and I know I'm going to close out the game. Do I need to close out the game starting in the sixth? The seventh, let's say you're just rocking it, and you know you're up around 100 pitches, and you made it to 7 1/3 innings. All right, man, I'm coming in. I'm throwing smoke, and I don't have to throw four innings. And let's go get the win, which is why we showed up to work today. We didn't show up to work to, you know, make sure I got my innings, right? I would love it if the guy before me was dealing. Throw a no-hitter at him until you hit your 100 pitches, and I'll come and close the game out. I mean, I don't see what's wrong with that. I mean, these guys, I mean, they're playing for the same thing, right? They're going to go on the field tonight. I know this sounds basic, but, I mean, isn't this what we're doing? Everybody on that team, no matter what happens, they want a W. Nobody wants to come out there and go, well, I threw no hits. I throw a no-hitter through six innings, and we lost. Well, I did my job, got my innings in. No, they're disappointed they lost. Isn't that what this is? I would rather follow you up knowing that, hey, you're starting with your five. And I would rather, if you said, Alan, Jason's going to go out. Do you want him to get into the fifth, sixth, or seventh? Well, I'll be guessing the seventh, and I'll come and close him out. Why would that be a problem, that outside of your own personal stats?
1: And you're right. it shouldn't be a problem. And ideally, the goal is everyone's a J.P. Crawford and they do what's

0: best for the team and they want to be a Mariner for life and none of this inning stuff matters. But you saw all this come into play in that one Monday night game. I think it was a Tuesday night game against the Athletics where they piggybacked. Luis Castillo was playing well. They took him out. He wasn't happy even though the Mariners had a lead. Bryce Miller comes in. He's really good. Game ends. Mariners win. Bryce is on the postgame show saying, I'm pretty uncomfortable with how this is going. I just don't feel good about this. So that's a situation where the team got the win. The pitchers played well, but they're still not happy. The fact is, like, these Mariners starting pitchers are great guys. Seems like they're really fun in the clubhouse, and they're solid people. But at the end of the day, they make money. They have egos. They have incentives in their contract. And even a win at the end of the day, as we saw in the Athletics game, isn't enough to settle it for these guys. I mean, I think there's some ego at play here that led them to say that all the starters have to do this, not just target a couple here.
1: Yeah, well, I think it's a good strategy for all of them to do it because you're saving their arms long term, as I've said.
0: Totally.
1: And you know what? When you get into the playoffs, I hope we do it even more. I hope we have three guys going 3-3-3. I mean, whatever we got to do, let's throw the best of the best at the opponents. And I think it'll work out just fine. The smartest thing they could all do is come out. If the fans are upset about this, the team should come out, the players should come out and say, we all agreed on this unanimously. Hey, Seattle fan, here's the thing. We want to win, and I'm going to win and do whatever this team needs me to do. And that's what we're going to do. I mean, and we're led to believe. We've seen it. I mean, this is a great clubhouse, and it has been. Whether it was Service or Wilson, it doesn't matter who's running this team. It's a great clubhouse. You know, they had some wonky times there when Cal lost his mind in the dugout 3 years ago or whatever that was, and it was justified. Well, now they've made all the right moves. They're doing all the right things. They built up a great baseball team, and we're just trying to win a freaking World Series for this city and whatever we got to do. That's it. The end. That's what we're trying to do, guys. Every interview, hey, man, we're doing what's right for the team. I hope next outing that Bryce, you know, throws a perfect game and I get another night off. I mean, great. I'll go home and take my wife out on a date. My arm's not going to be iced. I mean, whatever you got to do.
0: Mm-hmm.
1: Ah, man. I'm excited ultimately about this. And I hope we don't have a dramatic clubhouse over this. Sorry, there's too many good pitchers on your team. Good God, man. 518, you're in the zone.
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7: All right, 522, bottom of the hour. It's Mariners pregame. They'll have more on that pitching situation for the Mariners. And, of course, after that, we'll have the play-by-play of Baltimore at Seattle as they start a six-game homestand, three-game set with the Orioles, and then three more against the Boston Red Sox. Jason has some friends who are in Kansas City for the Argentina World Cup match that's getting underway here shortly.
8: Yeah, my good buddy Alex and the Zahiko family clan are in Kansas City rooting on their home team Argentina, the defending World Cup champions, playing Algeria. That game's going to get set in here to start off in just about half an hour. And it sounds like a real crazy scene over there in KC.
7: Yeah, Alex, you're what, like 7 rows off of the field? What's happening out there in Kansas City?
9: Yeah, so I'm about seven rows behind Algeria's goal, although I don't know what side I'm going to start on. But the crowd is electric, I'll tell you what. I've seen both sides, Algeria and Argentina, just chairs flipping it up. I'm hearing they keep getting louder and louder. Argentina just came onto the field. They're starting lineup. One of them starting lineup, but the whole team just walked on, so there's a huge roar of the crowd. No, it's been electric. I've seen sweat from Algeria fans. I've seen chants from Algeria fans. I've seen chants from Argentina fans. Probably one of the most electric feelings I've ever had in my life.
8: Yeah, what are the crowds doing? Is there any, like, traditional stuff they do, like any chants going beforehand? Like, I just got to imagine it's a madhouse there.
9: Oh, 100%. Outside the stadium, inside the stadium, you know, I'm hearing it walking up the halls. Right now, the crowd is overwhelmingly chanting, Messi, Messi, Messi. Everyone's hearing that right now. It's insane. He is starting. It was a questionable start on whether he's going to start this game, but the striker, Julian Alvarez, is out for the game, so Messi is coming in to step in.
7: Are you seeing that? These are all legit soccer fans there. Are you seeing? Is this the stadium there where Kansas City plays football, the Chiefs? Are you seeing Chiefs jerseys there, or is it just all Argentina and Algiers?
9: I will say this is Argentina. This is Arrowhead Stadium. Do you still hear me? This is Arrowhead Stadium, although people want to be called it Kansas City Stadium. One second. Hold on. Hello, can you still hear me?
7: Yeah, we got you.
9: Yeah. Okay, cool.
7: Yeah, they're doing the same thing here in Seattle, right? It's Seattle Stadium instead of Lumen Field, and then, of course, the Chiefs. It's Kansas City Stadium to go big.
9: Overwhelmingly Argentina fans across the board, I'd say. I am very close to the Algeria section, but an overwhelming, like, I'll be honest, I can't really see a red Kansas City shirt in sight. The chairs that are red. There's

0: a sea of blue and white.
1: This is going to be crazy. Hey, you're going to see Messi out there, maybe one of his last World Cups, defending champion Argentina. Have fun out there, Alex. This is going to be a blast, and sounds like you're in your element right now.
0: No, 100%, 100%. This is probably going to be one of the best experiences of my life, and I'm looking forward. My prediction is 2-0 Argentina from Lautaro Martinez and a penalty from Leo Messi.
2: Got it. Good talk. All right, thank you for that live update from Kansas City there, Alex.
0: Yeah, of course. Have a great show.
2: All right, we will. Thanks. Good talk. Be at peace. There we go. So that's got to be something. I mean, the U.S. soccer fan, I mean, if you're a fan, you get it. But to even try to articulate who Messi is to the world of international football, I mean, this is Michael Jordan and maybe even bigger.
1: Yeah, exactly. I mean, he scored the winning goal in the 2022 World Cup against France. Just legendary, right? He's taken that over to the U.S. He's a big deal here now with Inter Miami and the way he's been playing. He's old, but he's still one of the best stars in this World Cup tournament. And Argentina, they're one of the favorites to win this thing, and Algeria is not the easiest test, so this should be a good one.
2: It's really cool to see how much the World Cup really truly is delivering on what they said it would do, because the excitement. I mean, look at the excitement down in Seattle, and the home team, Team USA, hasn't even taken the field in Seattle yet, but they will noon on Friday against Australia, and Seattle's going to be going crazy.
1: Yeah, and that's the really cool thing about this, right? You have teams like Egypt practicing in Spokane, and the people there get to know the team, and you know, Argentina practicing in Kansas City. This is just going to be a magical next couple weeks, and U.S.-Australia is going to be a movie on Friday.
2: All right, we're out of here. He's Jason Upton. My name is Alan Fee. We're back on the radio tomorrow from 3 to 5:30. Enjoy the baseball game. Be at peace.
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1: Holy smokes, what a catch by JP. 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
0: Now, live to T-Mobile Park, where the countdown to first pitch is on.
2: Well, gee, but it is great to be back home. And do we have some returns for you? It's been a busy day at the field news-wise. It's time to get to baseball. The pregame show starts right now. Good evening and welcome to T-Mobile Park. Shannon Dreher coming to you live from the Western Washington Toyota broadcast booth, counting you down to the 6:40 first pitch as the Mariners welcome the Orioles in 4-3. Now, these two teams, of course, met last week in Baltimore. And in a case of, oh, what a difference a week can make, the lineup the Mariners send to the plate will look very different, as after not having him for the last 29 games, number 29, Cal Raleigh, returns. And there's another very welcome return. J.P. Crawford is also back. So let's go ahead and hit that lineup for the Game 1 matchup that will feature Logan Gilbert and Brandon Young on the hill. This is what we've got. Back in his leadoff spot is indeed J.P. Crawford. He will, however, be at a new position, third base. After volunteering to play there a few weeks ago, J.P. really intensified his work at third in D.C., and the Mariners are going to take a look. Tonight marks the first time J.P. has played at the hot corner since September 18, 2018, when he was with the Phillies. Up next, Cal Raleigh follows with Johnny Pareda optioned back to Tacoma. He did great work in the absence of Cal Raleigh. I'm sure we are going to see him again. Nothing but praise for what Pareda did in his time up. As for the rest of the lineup, Julio Rodriguez in center field bats third. Dom Canzone in right field will bat cleanup tonight. Rob Refsnyder is the DH. Cole Young at second base. Victor Robles in left field. Colt Emerson the shortstop. And rounding out the nine at first base is Miles Mastroboni. So we see some things that are a little bit different there. That'll take us to the health report, which is brought to you by Virginia Mason Franciscan Health. Now, the news is hopeful on most of the injuries suffered on the road trip. We'll start with Randy Arozarena. He's expecting to return soon from the slight hamstring strain that he suffered. Josh Naylor is getting an extra day to quiet down a sore wrist he experienced on the road trip. Not the shin, it's the wrist that has been bothering him the last couple of days. Andres Munoz, doing much better with his back, could be available tonight. They were going to check in with him after he did his pregame work. Now, the tough news, Matt Brash and Cooper Criswell, who were lost to a lat and a shoulder strain on the road trip, are both not expected to return until around the trade deadline. It's a different part of the lat that Brash injured. It is a grade one strain. And in talking with Justin Hollander earlier today, he said we're going to be looking at him kind of as a trade deadline type acquisition. It's going to take a little while this time for Matt Brash. Better news, Brendan Donovan is expected to begin a 10 to 12 day running program today. That's the last hurdle he needs to clear before being sent on a rehab assignment. So we're looking at towards the end of the month or the beginning of July for that rehab assignment to begin. This health report is powered by Virginia Mason Franciscan Health, the sports medicine provider of the Seattle Mariners. Now, there's more news to come, as if all of that wasn't enough, as the Mariners have somewhat announced their starting pitching plans moving forward, and it is different. We're going to get into that with Justin Hollander on the roundtable in about 25 minutes. In 15 minutes, we hear from Cal Raleigh on his return. But coming up next, Rick Riz sits down with the skipper on what has been a very eventful day. We are just getting started here. Stick around. 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

0: point. Your ticket might be for the view level, but it's more like Skyline City. Up here, it's hard to say what'll take your breath away first. The gorgeous Seattle sunsets or the spectacular views of every incredible play.
1: 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What a dunk! What a moment!
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4: Well, Danny, it's great to have you back in town after the long road trip. And tonight you get ready to take on the Baltimore Orioles. You just saw them a few days ago in Baltimore. What a road trip it was. So many injuries, three guys going on the injured list during the course of that road trip. And a couple of guys missed about three games each. But what was it like to get Cal Raleigh back in the lineup tonight and J.P. Crawford, Cal out for over a month? What was it like to put their names in your starting lineup tonight?
5: Yeah, it felt really good. No question about it. And, these guys obviously, are such a heart and soul of our club, and not only on the field, but in the clubhouse as well. So getting those guys back in the lineup, back in the fold is huge. And it's always a tribute to the work that's been put in. And when you look at what Cal has done here over the last month to get back and get healthy, it's a lot of work. And he's done that work. JP as well, got hit in the hand there in Baltimore, but able to get through it now and put the work in to get back and get ready. He's put a lot of work in at third base as well, and we're going to get a chance to see him down there tonight.
4: What does that say about JP? I mean, D. Strange Gordon did that for him and Kyle Seager when he was a young shortstop. Now he's willing to make the move over to third base. What does it tell you about J.P. Crawford?
5: Yeah, I mean, I think it speaks volumes about who J.P. Crawford is. And we talked about that, when he kind of, came and explained that to me. And that's what makes him a great leader, is someone who's able to step aside and help out the next guy. And we'll see how it goes. Obviously, it's a new adventure for him. But he's put in a ton of work here the last couple of days. And my hat's off to him. And he's embracing it and ready to go. He and Bone, obviously, Perry Hill, the infield coach, have put in a lot of time. And he's as prepared as he can be. So looking forward to seeing how it goes for him tonight out there.
4: Yeah, with so many injuries on this last road trip, how were you able to keep things together? I think you kind of talked about it with Johnny Paredes stepping up and others, but there you are, still in first place.
5: Yeah, I mean, that's a tribute to the guys in that clubhouse. I think, anybody's name we put in that lineup, these guys are out there. They're prepared. They're ready to fight. They're ready to play. They're ready to play hard, and that's what it's all about. And so, when somebody goes down, they understand the importance of stepping into a role and contributing any way that they can. And it's such a great group of guys, and that's what makes them special, is their ability to do that. And that's what we've seen from them so far, and looking to continue that and get past these couple day-to-day things that we have now and get ourselves completely back on the field.
4: Randy Arozarena's missed a few days. What's the latest on Randy?
5: Yeah, I think, doing much better. I think probably we'll need one more day. We'll see how he is tomorrow, but obviously, a little bit of a hamstring, and you want to be careful with that, because you just don't want that to be something that turns into something worse. But Randy trying to get back as quickly as he can. He wants to be in there in the worst way. So we'll hopefully get a good report for him tomorrow.
4: Enough about the injuries. Let's talk about Logan Gilbert.
5: Thank you.
4: Logan Gilbert was outstanding his last time out against these Baltimore Orioles. What stood out about Logan his last time out in Baltimore?
5: Yeah, I thought, Logan is, when he's on the attack and he gets ahead, that's when he's at his best. And we saw that quite a bit against Baltimore at their ballpark. And with that split and all the secondaries that he has and that he can feature, he becomes a very difficult at bat when you're down in the count to him. So look for more of that tonight. Look for him to really attack, even with two strikes, continuing to put guys away and stay on the aggressive. And I think having had a recent experience with this club will help him make his, fine-tune adjustments and be ready to go out there tonight and play well.
4: Danny, great to have you back home. Good luck tonight against the Orioles.
5: Thank you, Rick. Always a pleasure.
4: Mariners skipper Dan.

0: Wilson.
1: And in a case of, oh, how fast things can happen, since that interview, the Mariners did not get the report back on Randy Arozarena that they thought they might. There is inflammation in the hamstring, and he has been placed on the 10-day IL. They had to make a move quickly because a couple of other things going on. We mentioned Josh Naylor is out with the sore wrist. Luke Raley is dealing with back issues as well and is not available tonight. So in order to get another person on the IL, Arozarena is, or I'm sorry, not another person on the IL, on the active roster tonight, Arozarena goes on the injured list. They can't wait for that to continue with two people not available tonight. And they are selecting outfielder Curtis Washington from High A Everett to take his place on the 26-man roster tonight. And that's because Everett is in town. And that's pretty much the only player that they can get here in time, or that was a selection from Everett would be the only type of player that they could get here on time. So, yeah, the injuries are taking a toll, needless to say. That was the manager interview right there. Coming up next, we are going to hear from one of the better injury stories. Cal Raleigh is indeed returning tonight. He spoke with the media earlier today. We're going to hear some of that as we continue here on the NC Machinery Mariners Radio Network.
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3: 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Fourth floor, please. Thanks, Cal.
5: It's just another day at the plate. Sorry, Brenda.
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2: Cal Raleigh returns tonight, and earlier today, the media had a chance to sit down with him, hear a little bit about what he's been up to the last few weeks. Here's that conversation.
3: I'm really just excited to get back. You know, missed it a lot, and it was a fun week getting to, you know, get back out there and do it again up in Everett and Tacoma. So it was a fun week. Just really excited to just get back to it, be with the guys, and get, you know, back in the thick of it.
4: The results were good, but do you feel different, like, physically, like, with your swing?
3: Yeah, I feel good. You know, I was able to, you know, kind of catch my timing pretty quickly, better than I thought I would. You know, obviously that's, you know, not here. But I took it as a positive. You know, I thought, you know, I had some good practice, just good timing, some good game results, good process. So kind of taking all of that as a positive and kind of rolling it into here is kind of what I wanted to do, and thought I executed it pretty well.
5: Building back up to a full game in Tacoma, what do you think your outward look was just for the next little bit?
3: You know, whatever they say. So, you know, if they tell me play, I'll play. If they tell me sit, I'll sit. Yeah, that's more up to Dan and them. So
6: you mentioned how after the game in Everett, your timing was a lot better than what you thought it would be. Aside from just getting through those games feeling good, how much was that a priority for you in this rehab assignment, just making sure that the timing was there?
3: Yeah, I mean, first priority was kind of seeing how I felt, make sure everything was good, and it was. So we checked that box, and then, you know, obviously the timing and you know, what I wanted to see. I was able to get some right-hand at-bats, which was going to be a challenge as well, because you can't really control that. Especially in, you know, real-time games. So that was a win, you know, getting the timing down and be able to see pitching, getting to catch, go back-to-back. So like I said, I think we did a great job of playing this thing out and checking boxes and getting to where we needed to be as soon as we possibly could, while also being smart. And, you know, I give credit to, you know, our staff here and the high-performance staff. They do a great job, so.
2: Yeah, what was it like getting the opportunity in season to work on those things, or being forced, I would say, to work on those things, but focus solely on your hitting?
3: Yeah, I mean, kind of like I said, first of all, I just took some time off, you know, just because I had to rest my body and take a step back and kind of, you know, set a plan out what I wanted to do, you know, how I wanted to execute it, and kind of in that order of, you know, all right, when I come back, this is how I want to look, this is what I want to do. And I was able to do that, you know, try to take advantage of that time. You know, I obviously didn't want to be out, but, you know, since I was, I thought it was a good time to kind of, you know, put some things in order and get some things right. So,
4: did you do any self-assessment in terms of, like, what you, obviously how you felt, but, like, did you go back and look at what you were doing in the first half or anything like that? Any study up on, hey, I wasn't doing this or I wasn't doing that or anything like that?
3: Yeah, I mean, kind of, you know, obviously I wasn't, you know, swinging the bat particularly great, you know. It's kind of a little bit of, you know, I was hurt, but I was also, you know, I wasn't swinging any great before that either. So kind of just like trying to get back to what I do really well and trying to, you know, make that adjustment, you know, physically and mentally in the head. And you know, we'll see. See if it pays off. And, you know, I think I'm in a good spot right now and just going to try to help the team win, not really trying to, you know, look to do anything crazy, just try to get at bats and keep the line moving, do things like that. So,
7: and Cal, as you mentioned, the pitching down there is not quite the same as up here, but to have a handful go over the wall and kind of see that and kind of feel good about you, can that do anything to kind of, you know, light a fire under you as you come back into this as well?
3: Yeah, I mean, it's kind of like spring training, right? Like, it doesn't really matter, but it's great as far as, you know, getting confidence and you know, building up reps and stuff like that. So like I said, I think ultimately my body felt good. I got the confidence back with that, and I wasn't feeling it a whole lot. And, you know, it was really good as far as that goes. And then as far as, you know, the results and stuff, those are great. It doesn't always translate, doesn't always make it

0: it's not going to be that easy all the time, but you know, felt good and kind of just took that and ran with it, and, you know, got the amount of reps that I thought I needed. So
1: the way this team sort of weathered the storm without you and some other guys, I mean, certainly would have rather have a better record based on the potential of this team, but you're back, JP's back with this team in the first place. What did you say about the way this team was able to weather this last few weeks with injuries?
0: Yeah, I mean, I think we've been throwing the ball extremely well. You know, offense has been really good as well. Give credit to, you know, Johnny and Garb. They did a great job while I was gone, and kind of speaks to, you know, the depth that we have on this team. So it was hard to watch, but it was great. Great results as far as, you know, seeing how everything went down. And, you know, we're really looking forward to, you know, making a good push and starting to try and do, you know, keep going and get ahead and doing what we should be doing.
2: And it was so good to have Cal in the dugout having a conversation about a game that he is going to play tonight. Again, he's been out for 29 days, returns tonight, as does J.P. Crawford. All good news on those two fronts. Now, coming up next, and there have been some developments since I last talked to him, so I'm not 100% sure, but we believe we are going to have General Manager Justin Hollander with us to talk about something that we haven't so far, another big piece of news with the Mariners today, and that will come up next as we continue right here on the NC Machinery Mariners Radio Network.
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0: This is Heidi Person, Market President and General Manager of the Pacific Northwest Media Group, with a look at some good news in our community that we like to call the upside.
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0: were going to foul him,
1: yeah,
0: he did not have to give up that basketball.
1: He's only 18. I felt bad.
0: I felt bad.
1: But I have to give UConn credit because it was a great defensive play, a pass, and he finds Mullins, who has, you know, wide open from 37 feet out, and he was able to take a jumper.
0: And if there's one player on that team that you didn't want to leave open,
1: yeah,
0: was Braylon.
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5: Welcome back inside T-Mobile Park. It is indeed time for the Roundtable. And man, this guest right here, Justin Hollander with Rick Riz and myself, I would give you a pass today if you didn't make it. As if you didn't have enough on your injury list today, you had to have a last-minute addition.
6: I brought my battery pack for my phone today. It's an extra battery. Turns out I needed it. It's been a busy day.
5: It has been a busy day. We've run down all of the injuries. We just updated Randy Arozarena with a hamstring going on the IL. The one piece of news that we have not gotten to today is your pitching plans. And it sounds like you have hammered out what you are going to do with six starters. What is the most simple way you can explain that?
6: So the most simple way I can explain it is through the next three turns through the rotation, each one of our six starters will be part either the front end or the back end of a piggyback one time. So we'll pair them up one time through each. So for instance, on Friday, it'll be Bryson Weiss again, just out of coincidence. That was the way it made the most sense based on the schedule of rest. And then the next time through the rotation will be two different pitchers. And then the last time through the All-Star break, it'll be two more different pitchers. Roughly for the next 24 days, each starter, 24 games, 28 days, each starter will piggyback one time.
5: How is that different, and what are the benefits from doing the six-man rotation or sticking with just two pitchers always piggybacking?
6: So two pitchers always piggybacking feels like you're forcing two guys into a very specific box, and at some point they will get shortened up and not be as stretched out and not be able to sort of stay a part of the rotation over time, because your five-inning guy is probably going to throw 70, 75 pitches, but the next guy, you know, probably in the 50 to 75 range, and over time that will just take a toll. The way this works now is everybody will only have to share whatever burden that the piggyback entails, call it one less inning, one time over the next 28 days. So the change in their routine, the amount it affects their innings total or their pitch count buildup is very minimal over that amount of time. It sort of shares the burden with everybody and gives the rest of the team the benefit of the piggyback, which is that on those days, ideally, you'll have no bullpen or minimal bullpen involvement that day, which means more rest, particularly for our leverage pitchers. With Matt Brash and Cooper Criswell being out, those guys are going to be stretched a little thinner over the next, call it, 4 to 5 weeks, and it gives them an extra full off day. The benefit relative to the six-man is that everybody stays on turn. With the number of off days we have coming, the amount of rest they would get would be 7-plus days multiple times, and that's just too much rest. Pitchers, starting pitchers, are creatures of habit, and it's really hard for them to adapt to 7 days off one time, 4 days off the next time. That's really hard on your body and hard on your routines, and we don't have to do that now.
7: Justin, this is really

0: interesting and amazing at the same time. It's interesting because you're doing this because you got six really good starters.
1: Yep.
0: Number one. And have you ever seen any other clubs, you know, evolve their pitching like this? I haven't seen it.
1: Yeah, there's been clubs in recent years, and in fact, during this year, there's been a couple clubs that have done it. The Rays during the season were stretching out Griffin Jacks from he still opened the season for the first month as one of their leverage relievers. They had some pitching injuries. They had interest, and he had interest in exploring building him up to a starter. So for most of the last 6 weeks, he has worked in some sort of piggyback function, just not with a traditional second starter behind him. So he would throw the first three innings, and they'd either have a starting pitcher come behind him or a reliever come behind him, and then more of a bulk reliever. And the Milwaukee Brewers have done this over the last couple of years. Jacob Mizorowski did this for most of last year with Milwaukee, where he would pitch three innings, four innings at a time, and they would bring in another starting pitcher behind him to throw three or four more innings. So more common in the minor leagues. We have seen some teams do it in the big leagues in recent years. The White Sox are kind of using Grant Taylor this way for a lot of the season, pre-scheduled outings a couple times a week, sometimes one inning, sometimes two innings at a time. This is more unique in that these starters are sort of have more track record of pitching as starters in the big leagues. But I think the great part about our starting pitchers, beyond their talent and sort of what they accomplish on the field, is how they're wired. Both as a group, they have real bond with each other. And I think when presented it this way, and the opportunity to share a small burden, which is the loss of an inning or two, with the benefit of helping not only the person next to them but the rest of the team, they seem all in, and you know, no concern from their end in terms of their willingness to shoulder a small burden for the benefit of the team.
2: You mentioned it, and Jerry DePoto talked about it as well when you did the first piggyback. You really don't want to put a starter in the bullpen,
1: yep,
2: particularly at this point. Does anything change that?
1: As we get further in the season, I think you'll learn more about what's working for everybody and what's not working for everybody. You'll get to a point where, you know, an injury may be less impactful to you at that stage. Right now, I think the best thing for our team is that our starters are one of our strengths. How many innings of our total innings can the starters pitch? And so for right now, and I say for right now, meaning and through the All-Star break, this is what we're going with. There's nothing written in pen that we can't change over time. I think if we were to have an injury to a starting pitcher, if someone were to get sick or have a more serious injury, we, of course, wouldn't start calling up other pitchers with less accomplished track records and asking them to pitch in a piggyback. But for these six pitchers, where they're at right now and where we're at right now as a team, this is what sort of as a front office and coaching staff agreed was the best thing for them.
0: A lot of changes in the pitching staff, but also so many injuries in this ball club. It's amazing how well other guys have stepped up along the way. You got Cal Raleigh back. You got J.P. Crawford back. And he's going to be at third base for the first time in a Mariners uniform, 27th time in his career. But tell us a little bit, with Randy Rosarena going on the IL just minutes ago, what can you tell us about a kid who was just called up from A-ball Everett, Curtis Washington?
1: Yeah, so great story for Curtis, great moment for him. I was talking to Justin Toole when I told him we were going to go do this and he needed to call Curtis. And he took a breath and he said, my entire minor league career, I wanted to be Curtis Washington. I wanted to be the guy who happened to be close by, who's a great person, who could be trusted to do the right things. Obviously, it's a big jump for him to come from Everett, and he's probably not going to stay for more than a day. He's a great person. He's a good defender. He can really run. He does everything the right way. He can play the little game. He can get a bunt down. So for him to get an opportunity to sit in the big league dugout tonight, maybe he'll get in the game, maybe he won't, is a really cool story. It's one of the benefits of having Everett close by. We obviously didn't anticipate Randy being on the IL today. You know, everything that we had coming into the day, it was more of a day-to-day. And I think some of the situation around him, given his MRI, changed a little bit. And some of the situation with the rest of the position players being banged up and maybe needing some time also affected our decision. But good on Curtis Washington.
2: We've just got a couple of minutes left. We have not talked about the minor leagues, and every time we look up, your two young starters are just doing phenomenal things. Give us a little update on Anderson and Sloan.
1: Yeah, they're amazing. These are two of the most talented young pitchers that I've ever been around. This is year 19 for me, and I really can't remember two guys, you know, based on Sloan's age and the level he's at, and just on based on Cade Anderson's performance and what he's doing straight out of the draft. It's very unique to have them both at the same level, sort of competing with each other in addition to the other team. They're both really special. They're both great competitors. They both embody a lot of the things that we value on the field and off the field. I do think that they both have a chance to pitch for us later in the summer. Right now, I think Cade's at something like 60 innings on the season. Calling them up now to pitch out of a bullpen, obviously we already have six starters. I've joked with our starters.

0: You know, we call them both up and go to an eight-man piggyback just to see what it would look like. But calling them both up now, I think, and putting them in a bullpen or a shortened role or sort of a fireman role would really inhibit their development long term. You're talking about capping their innings at something like 80 or 90 for the year if we did that, based on how many innings they're likely to pitch out of a bullpen. And that really affects their ability to jump off of a platform for next year and not be shortened into like a 4 or 5 month season next year. I think our plan is to let them pitch for as long as we can in Double A. If we got to the end of the year and we needed help with the major league team coming down the stretch and hopefully the playoffs, I think they both would be considerations for that.
1: How long would, you've done it before with starters, how long does that typically take?
0: A transition to a pen?
1: Yeah.
0: It just depends on the guy and how they take to it. You know, I wasn't here when we did it with Edwin Diaz. It was the year before I got here. I think he took to it in about 2 days. And it was like roughly 10 days, 2 weeks, and he was here in Seattle. We tried it with Logan Evans a couple years ago, and we tried it for over a month, and it never really took for him. It was really hard for him to get used to the routines. He'd never done it before. His stuff didn't change. You know, we tried it in Anaheim with Garrett Richards when I was there, thinking that, you know, he's sitting on 97, 98 as the starter. What's he going to sit on as a reliever? And he was like 96, 97 as a reliever. Like, nothing changed for him when we did that. So it's unique to everybody. I think 3 weeks is kind of the rough time frame that you'd want to be able to start sort of backing someone down and then letting them pitch, you know, twice a week and then every third day and doing it like that. So when it comes to that point, we'll spend some time making sure that we adjust their workload and get them used to it. But we're a long way away from that with both those guys. I do think that if we had multiple starting pitcher injuries, they both put themselves in a position to at least be a consideration right now.
2: I'm sorry. We're wrapping up.
3: How close?
0: Oh,
3: are
0: no, we got time, Rick.
1: Sure, it's your show.
2: I saw Brendan Donovan, and he's working so hard to get back. How close is he?
0: I think, you know, we're probably about 10 days, 2 weeks away from a rehab assignment, depending on how his running progression goes. So call it, I'd love to see him out in a minor league game on July 1st. If it's sooner than that, I'll be thrilled. If it's longer than that, I'll be a little disappointed. But that's the rough time frame, is yeah. We'd love to see him on a rehab assignment or ready to go in the big leagues. Fingers crossed that would be very aggressive, but around July 1st.
1: You believe we have a ball game right now after all that?
0: I don't know who's playing in it, but we know. Thank you guys for having me on. Yeah, Cal's back.
1: JP. Cal and JP.
0: Yeah, two men enter, two men leave. That's the way it's been all season.
2: Thanks, buddy.
1: That is general manager Justin Hollander. 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Coming up next, it is time for Picks to Click. We should have kept Justin Hollander around for that. Darn it, missed opportunity. We'll persevere. That as we continue right here on the NC Machinery Mariners Radio Network.
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4: 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We've got Rick Riz back, and I mean, this just absolutely warms my heart. Kevin Kremen is in the producer-engineer seat tonight.
5: Well, they wouldn't call on me at home.
4: Well, that's, we'll take care of you. We care what you think.
5: But there's interesting things you find in the media, in the game information notes. Mm-hmm. 41, Rick Riz is in his 41st and final season as the voice of the Mariners. Rick announced that he will retire after the 26th season.
6: Yeah, I'm going to change my mind.
5: No, I'm not. We're going to get golf clubs and go play golf.
6: That sounds good to me, buddy. This is going to be it. It's going to be a lot of fun. Our guest picker, Kevin Kremen, producer-engineer, sitting in for Gary Hill Jr.
4: And he just picked
6: Rick? Has a well-deserved day off.
4: I don't know if Rick has ever been picked.
6: Really? I'm the pick?
5: Yeah, no. I'm your pick. Of course it is.
6: Thank you, Kevin.
5: You got to hit one down the line at least.
6: No, those days are long gone.
5: Long gone.
6: Yeah.
5: Yes, indeed.
6: The JV team and SIU. But thank you, buddy.
4: So, Rick, you're off the board. You can't pick yourself.
6: Well, I'm picking Shannon Dreher.
4: No, you're not. I knew you were going to do that.
6: I'm going to pick Cal Raleigh. Yes. Cal back in the lineup. He tore it up down at Tacoma. He hit 37 home runs in a week. It seemed like that. He hit, five home runs? He hit 500 for Tacoma with 12 runs batted in. First at bat. Boom, see you later. Goodbye, baseball. Cal Raleigh, first at bat with a home run. Welcome back, Cal Raleigh.
4: It was so fun on the road trip to watch his box scores.
6: Oh, my goodness. He had two home runs in two games. He had a grand slam and a three-run home run in one game for Tacoma. He played one game up at Everett, and then he just tore it up down at Tacoma.
4: Yeah, and it's good to see him, A, healthy, and B, feeling good about everything. He found both of his swings, had some time to break some things down that weren't going right for him. Take a pause, take a breath, and you can just see it on his face. I'm very excited for Cal Raleigh to really get his season started.
6: Great to have him back. Second opening day for Cal.
4: That's exactly that's what he said it felt like to him down there. He said it feels like opening day. Maybe we should put out like one of those red carpets, magenta carpets for him to run out. I think we should do that.
6: Have some red bunting there. It's great to have him back. And J.P. Crawford, too, because here he is playing at third base for the first time in a Mariners uniform. He did it a number of times when he was with the Phillies, but he makes the move from shortstop to third base because of what Colt Emerson has done. So, you know, that says a lot about a veteran guy like J.P. Crawford.
4: Yeah, looking forward to seeing him over there. We've watched him practice it for a while now, and now he gets to play third base for the first time since 2000.

0: 2018. 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Coming up next, we are going to take a look at what's going on elsewhere in the game and give you the latest news, notes, and nuggets as we continue right here on the NC Machinery Mariners Radio Network.
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10: 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We are getting ever closer to the 6:41st pitch. We are going to see Logan Gilbert and Brandon Young as your pitching matchup and the Mariners. This will be game one of the 3-game series against the Orioles. So, as far as probables go, tomorrow it will be George Kirby and Kyle Bradish to square off. And then on Thursday, Brian Wu and Shane Voss will go. And then on Friday, we welcome in the Boston Red Sox. And we have a piggyback, and it is the traditional Bryce Miller and Luis Castillo piggyback. The next 5 days after that, there will be another, but it will not be those two. There's going to be a rotating piggyback for the next 3 turns through the rotation. Everybody's going to get a try as the Mariners look to maximize the starting arms that they have. Hey, let's step away from this one for just 1 second. Take a look at the Chevy Silverado scoreboard. Chevy Equinox scoreboard, bigger, bolder, and built for the Northwest. The all-wheel drive Equinox is where Northwest adventures begin. And we're just going to key in on one game that we're going to keep an eye on. The Astros are getting a little bit stronger right now. They welcome back their ace, Hunter Brown, today. He is taking on the Tigers. Tigers out to a 1-0 lead in the top of the 5th inning, but otherwise strong outing for Hunter Brown, who has gone, and it's an interesting one. He's pitching against Framber Valdez in that matchup, so a lot of fun there. Again, 1-0 in the top of the 5th with Hunter Brown on the hill. 4 innings, 3 hits, 1 run, 2 walks, and 3 strikeouts in his return from the IL. As for what we're going to see here, your lineup tonight a little bit different because there are some returns and then some missing players as well. J.P. Crawford is back, and as you've heard by now, he is at third base tonight. Cal Raleigh is back behind the plate where he belongs. Julio Rodriguez will be in center, Dom Canzone in right, Rob Refsnyder, the DH, Cole Young at second base, Victor Robles in left field, Colt Emerson at shortstop, Miles Mastroboni rounding out the 9 at first base. Josh Naylor is out. He's got a sore wrist, and that was bothering him on the road trip. Luke Raley is dealing with a back issue. Both of those players are available on an emergency basis only. So because

0: They are very short-handed tonight. They have actually placed Randy Arozarena on the IL. As you recall, he was dealing with a hamstring the last few days of the road trip. They did an MRI on that earlier this afternoon, found a little bit more inflammation than they thought they would. So he has been placed on the IL. It's not expected he will be out for long. But taking his place on the roster tonight is Curtis Washington Jr. from the Everett Aqua Sox. He is the player that could get here the quickest. As Justin Hollander told us on the roundtable, there's a good chance it'll be just for a couple of days, a day or two, until they can get reinforcements from further away in. So that is what we are looking at tonight. Coming up next, it is time for Gary and Goldie. They're off, so no out of left field. Instead, we head to the bullpen with Ryan Roland-Smith. That as we continue right here on the NC Machinery Mariners Radio Network.
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4: Time now for Out of Left Field, brought to you by Toyota of Kirkland and Toyota of Renton. And this is normally Out of Left Field with Gary and Goldie. As it turns out, we have neither. So it's Out of Left Field. Maybe we should call it Right Field. Maybe Out of the Pen. Maybe Out of the Booth with Shannon and Hyphen. You're going to be busy today. There's been all sorts of pitching news. Mm-hmm. And I think what was on everybody's mind is, what is this team going to do now that they can't do the six-man rotation because of the off days? Surely they won't do the piggyback. Yes, they're doing the piggyback, but with a twist. It is going to be a rotating piggyback. Everybody is going to get a turn. Ryan, what can that do for a rotation in terms of rest this time of year?
5: Well, first of all, I think the road trip was just too much for Gary and Goldie, apparently. Now it's interesting. And not that I was shocked by this, because we have seen the piggyback before, but I think, first of all, to answer your question, it's these days where you kind of look and say, all right, if we do have those little pockets of opportunity where, you know, like Bryce Miller the other day, he goes 8 innings, but he's really efficient. And I was looking at that game back in against the Nationals. I was like, man, you could potentially take him out after 6 and just cut the pitch count down. Because as you know, Shannon, like the last couple of days, the Mariners are pretty, they do have these moments where they can take out players a little earlier, and they don't tell them pregame, before the game, but they're like, hey, we're just trying to, like Garrett Crochet had that a bunch last year, Paul Skeens has had that as well around the league. So if you look at this and try and get your head around it, first of all, a couple things. It doesn't single anyone out. So it's not like, well, hey, Bryce is dealing, but Luis, you're going to piggyback. And it doesn't keep the two pitchers. Well, you know what? Hey, we're all going to deal with this as a team collectively, the whole rotation, because the rotation is a little mini team within a team. So there's that element. But from a health standpoint, as we experience on the road, it starts to get warm. The weather can get to you a little bit. And this is just that pocket that you have to communicate with these guys and say, this is a perfect time of year. We've had your first batch, you know, 10 to 15 starts. Now we're going to use this opportunity to pump the brakes a little bit. And guess what? You're going to throw 4 innings or 3 innings or whatever it may be, just for a turn. And I think, too, it'll only happen to one guy, not every time through. And all of a sudden now it gets spread out. So I look at it that way and go, it's not a bad solution when you think of it that way.
4: Yeah, and it should carry on for about a month. And so, you know, maybe there will be some answers within that time. Maybe there won't. But in the meanwhile, for a team that pitched extra innings last year and hopes to pitch extra innings this year, perhaps it helps out. And it can, of course, help the bullpen as well. Ryan, thank you.
5: No worries.
4: That was our Out of Left Field, brought to you by Toyota of Kirkland and Toyota of Renton. Coming up next, it is time for play-by-play as we continue here on the NC Machinery Mariners Radio Network.
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10: 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A vicious splitter. Logan Gilbert, strikeout number 12.
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11: Well, after a long road trip, 10 games, the Mariners are back in town. It is a beautiful Tuesday night out for baseball. Welcome to T-Mobile Park, everybody. The roof is wide open as the Mariners welcome the Birds from Baltimore. We just saw them a few days ago in Baltimore, but tonight it's game one of three against the Orioles. Hi again, everybody. I'm Rick Riz along with Shannon Dreher. Producer-engineer Kevin Kremen is with us. Gary Hill Jr. has a well-deserved time off today, tomorrow, and Thursday. Gary will be back with us on Friday. Is there a doctor in the house? Holy smokes. This club has endured so many injuries over the last couple of weeks. Now, the good news, folks, Cal Raleigh is back after missing about a month of the season. He tore it up down at Triple A Tacoma on a rehab assignment over his handful of games with the Rainiers. He had 500 with five home runs and also 12 runs batted in. Great to get Cal back. J.P. Crawford is back with the ball club. He got hurt game one of the road trip in Detroit, hit on the hand, so he's back. But earlier today, just moments ago, we found out that Randy Rosarena goes on the IL. So Randy is out on the injured list with a strained hamstring. And, of course, Matt Brash is on the IL, Cooper Criswell. So it has been a mash unit for the Mariners. But the one thing this club is, they are resilient, and they will bounce back from these injuries. But the Mariners have reinforcements with Cal Raleigh and J.P. Crawford back with the ball club. So it's great to be back. Good pitching matchup tonight. Logan Gilbert going for the Mariners. Last outing in Baltimore, no decision. But he went six innings, gave up one run, and a 6-5 win over the Orioles. Brandon Young getting the start for the Birds. He's been their best starter over 10 starts. He's 5-1 with a 3.04 earned run average. Glad you could join us for all the play-by-play. Fans coming into T-Mobile Park on a beautiful, sunshiny evening here in Seattle. We'll be back and have a look at tonight's starting lineups right after this timeout.
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6: 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First of all, for the visiting Birds, managed by Craig Albernaz, leading things off out of left field, the former Angel Taylor Ward. Gunnar Henderson will be at short. Adley Rutschman, the switch inning catcher, batting third. Pete Alonso will be at first base. Samuel Basalo will be at batting fifth, being the DH. Leody Taveras will be in right field, Colton Kowser in center field, Blaze Alexander was at third base, and Jackson Holliday, the second baseman, batting ninth on the mound, Brendan Young. Young is 5-1 with a 3.04 ERA. For the Seattle Mariners, man, the boys are back in town. It's great to have everybody here. Leading things off for Dan Wilson's ball club, back after his stint out of the IL with a sore hand. J.P. Crawford is at third base, his first game at third base in a Mariners uniform, 26 games with the Phillies at third. Great to have him back. Cal Raleigh is the catcher. And the big dumper is back with the ball club. Julio will be in center. Dom Canzone moves up to in right field, batting cleanup. Rob Refsnyder will be the DH, batting fifth. Cole Young is at second base, batting sixth. Victor Robles hitting seventh out in left field. Colt Emerson, doing a great job since coming up from AAA, is at shortstop, batting eighth, and batting ninth at first base. Miles Mascarpone, Josh Naylor, a little bit of a sore wrist, so he's not in the lineup tonight. That's a look at your starting lineups, the Mariners against the Baltimore Orioles, and we'll be back and have the first pitch right after this timeout.
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4: It's the Mariners against the Orioles, and it's a beautiful Tuesday night here in Seattle. Glad you could join us for all the play-by-play. The Mariners have taken the field in their home whites, the Orioles in their road grays. Big right-hander Logan Gilbert going through his warm-up tosses. He is 4-4 with a 3.62 earned run average, getting ready for his 15th start of the year and his second against the Orioles. For his career, he's 1-1 against Baltimore with a 2.92 earned run average. Tonight's first pitch of the game is brought to you by MultiCare. Health is calling. Let them help you answer. Rick Riz along with Shannon Dreyer. Shannon, that's a very appropriate drop that I just read right there. Health is calling because that's what the Mariners need right now. My goodness. Randy Rosarena going on the IL, but man, it's great to have Cal Raleigh and J.P. Crawford back off the injured list.
5: It really is. We have waited for this day for so long for Cal, and I think the important thing with him is not just that he's healthy, but he's in a good place with what he's doing at the plate. He had a rough go of it to start the season.
4: Right.
5: Feels much better about things after the rehab appearances in Tacoma and Everett.
4: Yeah, he's got to look at this as his second opening day. We are ready to go. Logan Gilbert has completed his warm-up tosses. The Mariners just saw the Orioles in Baltimore where they split a four-game series. The Mariners winning the first two and the Orioles winning the back two in that series. Taylor Ward, the former Angel, will lead things off for the Orioles, managed by Craig Albernaz, new skipper for Baltimore. Logan is ready to go. Looks in, has a sign from Cal. Man, great to have him back. Here's the pitch on the way. Swinging a high fly ball deep to left field. Robles going back to the warning track, looking up, and it's off the top of the fence. And at second base goes Ward with a stand-up double. The ball ricochets off the wall, picked up by Robles. That ball almost landed in the Oriole bullpen. It was mighty close. And Ward winds up out at second base on the first pitch of the game with a stand-up double.
5: 96-mile-an-hour fastball there, and it's really tough to tell which way the wind is blowing if you look at the flags, but what that baseball just did, I'm thinking it's blowing in a little bit, Rick.
4: It is, and that helped out. Otherwise, on any other night, Shannon, that ball is a home run, but the wind blowing in from left field, left center, kept it in the park beyond the reach of a leaping Victor Robles hitting the start in left field tonight. Here's Gunnar Henderson. The stretch and the pitch. Swing and a miss at a good fastball at 97, and the count is 0-1. But Logan Gilbert in his last outing threw a ton of pitches in the first two innings against the Orioles, but ended up going six innings, gave up one run, and just three hits. That helped him out. Here's the stretch and the pitch to Henderson. It's down low for ball one. One ball and one strike. He walked two, struck out five. He had a no decision. Mariners one of the two wins in Baltimore. They won that game 6-5. But the Orioles really made Logan work in those first two innings. Now the stretch. Ward to lead at second. The pitch to Henderson. And it's outside for ball two. Two balls and a strike. Man, it is nice to see number 29 back behind home plate after missing, well, over a month of the season. He had really struggled, Shannon, earlier in the year, but he had that strained oblique where he was just not Cal Raleigh. But now he's healthy. That's a great sign. Here's the pitch on the way, swinging a ground ball foul up the first base side, and the count evens on Henderson at two balls and two strikes. Great to have him back, Shannon.
5: He'd never been on the IL before, and he did admit that maybe he learned a little bit something, that sometimes there is things that he cannot just push through, and he is so grateful to be back and feeling good tonight.
4: Yeah, that definitely was one of them. That's a tough injury, and Dan Wilson had one when he was playing, and it seems like every time somebody comes up with a strained oblique, it's a month.
5: At least.
4: Everything works from your core. When that's not right, it's tough. Here's the stretch by Logan. And the big right-hander's 2-2 on the way to Henderson. Swing and a miss. Strike three, and there's one away. Strikeout number one for Logan. That is career strikeout number 500 here at home. He now has 967 career strikeouts. And that is fifth all-time in Mariners history. But that's his 500th strikeout.

0: Strikeout here at home at T-Mobile Park. Hey, get that ball out of the ballgame. That's a great souvenir for Logan Gilbert. One on and one away here in the top of the first inning.
1: 500 with a flourish, 98 miles an hour on that strikeout.
0: And had some hair on it, as Dave Niehaus would say. So one on and one away. No score with just an away. Here's switching and catcher Adley Rutschman bouncing back after two rough seasons, having a good year this year. The stretch and the pitch, the Rutschman swing and a miss. And the count is nothing and one.
1: Now the Mariners mostly missed Rutschman in Baltimore. He was out with a hamstring injury, came back for the third game. He hasn't caught a ton in the last 10 days, but he's behind the plate tonight.
0: Now the look in by Logan, trying to pitch around a leadoff walk, delivers. Fastball just a bit outside. That one's at 98. One ball and one strike. By the way, the home plate umpire tonight calling balls and strikes, Adam Hamery. Todd Titchener's at first base. Tyler Jones, the umpire at second. Clint Pondrak is the umpire at third. Logan looks in, and the 1-1 on the way, low and inside, and a good stop by Cal for ball two balls and a strike. So Cal Raleigh's first game back, and right away he works with his good buddy, Logan Gilbert, one of his best friends on the ball club. And you'd like to see, man, this combination be together for a long, long time. Here's the look in by Logan. Check of the runner, the 2-1. Swinging a bouncy ball to the right side. Charging the first base, Mastroboni. Little underhand flip to Logan at the bag. And plenty of time to get Rutschman for the second out of the inning. And there's two outs for the Orioles. Taylor Ward will get to third base. So a runner on at third with two outs. Yeah, Miles Mastroboni getting to start at first base. Because, man, the Mariners have been so injured the last few weeks. And really, I guess you can go back to opening day when JP started off the season, Shannon, on the IL.
1: We certainly have had plenty of entries on the IL this year.
0: No doubt about it. Here's Pete Alonso, having a great year, his first year in Baltimore after many great years as a New York Met. 16 home runs, 48 runs batted in this year, hitting .253. Infield way back on the left side. Interesting to see JP Crawford at third base tonight. Here's the pitch to Alonso. Strike called. Starts him off with a good slider. Does Gilbert, and the count is nothing and one. That says a lot about J.P. Crawford. Shortstop for many years. Quality shortstop in the big leagues. But you got the kid doing such a great job out there in Cold Emerson. And J.P. tells Dan Wilson in the front office, hey, if you need me, I will go to third base, especially with Brendan Donovan still on the IL. Misses for ball one, one and one.
1: I love that he calls Colt Emerson the kid. He said the kid is doing such a good job over there. I think I need to be at third base right now.
0: I was talking with Colt during early BP. Here's the pitch on the way to Pete. Swinging a pop-up out of play in the first base side. And the count is now 1-2 on Alonso. And I said, how has JP helped you out? He said, oh, man, he's been a great help for me. And Cole Young. That makes him feel comfortable, so Colt can go do what he does best. Not just go out there and play. And at the age of 20, he's doing a super job. That's why JP's over there at third right now. Here's a pitch on the way. Check swing. And it's inside for ball two. Two balls and two strikes. And I said, Colt, you're going to play shortstop hopefully for the next 20 years. You're going to do that for somebody. He said, oh, yeah.
1: Without question.
0: Runner on at third. Two outs. No score. We are just underway. Top of the first inning. From T-Mobile Park, the stretch by Gilbert looking for another strikeout. Pitch to Alonso, breaking ball, and it's down low for ball three. Full count. There's a curveball, the first curveball of the night from Logan. 3-2 the count. Logan, 4-4 on the year, trying to get over that 500 mark. Last year, 2 years ago, 9-12 was an all-star. Last year, 6-6. He missed a lot of time in the IL himself early in the season last year. Now the look in by Gilbert. Looking for the final out here in the first inning. The pitch to Alonso on the way. Swinging a foul off the netting behind home plate. And the count is still full at 3-2. Rick Riz along with Shannon Dreyer. Producer engineer Kevin Kremen is with us. Who I worked alongside for 35 years. Gary Hill Jr. with the series off. Getting some time off with the family. Here's the look in by Gilbert. And again, the 3-2 on the way to Alonso. Check swing, and it's down low and outside for ball four. Cal knocks it down. And Alonso draws a walk. First walk given up by Gilbert. And now the Orioles have runners out at first and second.

0: With two outs. That'll bring up Sam Basayo. Basayo, talented youngster, batting 258, 10 home runs, and 29 runs batted in. Also a catcher, but he's DHing right now. Struggling the last 12 games, 5-35 for an average of just 143. So if Logan was pitching around Pete Alonso, that was a good idea. Here's the pitch on the way to Basayo. Swing and a miss, and the count is nothing and one. You want to take a look at Alonso with 16 home runs, or take your chances with the kid Basayo? But Basayo has some pop too, big kid from the left side of the plate. First and third for the Orioles. Logan trying to get out of a first inning jam. Here's the stretch by Logan. And the 0-1 on the way to Basayo. Swinging a line drive, softly hit into right field for a base hit. That's going to score. Ward from third, Alonso to second. Up of the ball is Canzone. The throw to third is going to be cut off by Cole Emerson. So Basayo just kind of reaches out and singles into right field to give the Orioles a quick 1-0 lead here in the top of the first inning. So now the Orioles have runners at first and second with two outs. And that'll bring up Leody Taveras. Spent a lot of time in Texas, a little time here in Seattle. Batting 259 with two home runs and 28 runs batted in. Logan Reddy fires away, swinging a fly ball. Foul out of play down the left field side. No chance for J.P. Crawford going down the line. Shallow fly. And the count is 0-1 on Taveras. Man, it's nice to be back home. The Mariners finally slept in their own beds on Sunday night after it took you a little while to leave Washington, didn't it, Shannon?
1: There were some storms. There was a bit of a delay getting out of Dallas.
0: Stretch and the pitch. Swing and a miss at a fastball. The count is 0-2 on Taveras. You sat on the tarmac for what, a couple hours?
1: About 2.5 hours. Ooh. We almost were there for longer. The pilot almost timed out, and we were literally racing down the runway with seconds to spare.
0: Thank goodness he got out just in the nick of time. Here's the stretch, and the 0-2 on the way to Taveras. Low and outside, it bounces in, and a good stop by Cal to keep the runners at first and second. One ball and two strikes. We had a great day yesterday. Beautiful weather out at Broadmoor Country Club. Many thanks to the great folks at the Cystic Fibrosis Foundation. We had our annual CF Mariners charity golf event. It was sold out, raised a lot of money to find a cure for CF. We're almost there. The 1-2 pitch. Swinging a foul straight back. The count is still 1-2. And I tell you what, Shannon, I was so impressed that a number of guys were there after the long flight from Washington to Seattle on Sunday night. And then Danny Wilson was out there and spoke to the crowd. Manny Acta was there, Danny Farquhar, and a few other folks. Here's the stretch. Two on, two outs. 1-0 Birds. Here's the pitch and a swing and a miss by Taveras for strike three. Second strikeout for Logan Gilbert. That's going to retire the side. But the Orioles strike first. One run on a couple of base hits, and they leave a couple. We go to the bottom of the first. Our Mechanics Bank score. It's the Orioles 1. And the Mariners coming up.
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1: Our Mechanics Bank score, the Orioles 1. Mariners coming up here in the bottom of the first. J.P. Crawford, welcome back, leads it off. Here's the pitch on the way from Brandon Young. A fastball for a strike. 0-1. Young right now, he's been the best pitcher here in the first half of the year for the Orioles. 5-1 record with a 3.04 ERA in 10 starts. Next offer to J.P. Swinging a foul off the glove of Adley Rutschman for strike two. Great to have J.P. back in the lineup playing a new position for the first time with the Mariners, playing third base with the great progress that Colt Emerson has made coming up from AAA. He's at short. JP said, you know what? I'll move over to make room for Colt over there at short.

0: D.C., and he said he's comfortable there. He's put in the work. He's been there before.
1: Next offer. Swing and a fly ball lifted to straightaway center field. Not going anywhere. Couser is there with that wind blowing in. And Kerplunk makes the catch. So J.P. flies out, and there's one down. Well, right now, time for the roof report from Three Tree Roofing. Folks, we got a glorious Tuesday night here in Seattle. The roof is wide open. The roof report brought to you by Three Tree Roofing, the number one roofer in Washington. 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That cheering you hear in the background is for Cal Raleigh. Fresh off the IL, getting his first start in over a month. Cal Raleigh up there batting left-handed. Here's the stretch by Young. He delivers, swing and a foul back, and man, he took a mighty rip, so that's a good sign. Fouled straight back. Fastball at 95, but Cal tore it up, Shannon, down at AAA, hit 500 with five home runs and 12 runs batted in.
0: Just six games.
1: Yeah. Here's the windup and the 0-1 to Cal. Bounces in for ball one. One ball and one strike. In one game, he had a grand slam, grand salami, and also a three-run home run.
0: Now, he acknowledges the pitching will be different at this level, but everything felt right at the plate for him.
1: Sure was. Looking at the numbers. Next off from the way, swinging a line drive foul into the seats. Now the right field line hit off the back of the seat and bounced back out toward the field, and the count is 1-2 on Cal. I think he broke his bat on the swing. Yeah, he did. But it's so nice to see Cal back in the lineup after missing so much time after the mighty struggle. He had a stretch where he was 0-38, but he just wasn't right. His timing, he was trying to catch up with the timing. He went to the World Baseball Classic, didn't have a lot of at-bats, and had to catch up at spring training. Never really got off to a good start. So this is a fresh start for number 29, Cal Raleigh. So good to have him back in the lineup. Now the look in by Young, 27 years of age, and the 1-2 pitch to Cal. It's up high for ball two. Two balls and two strikes. Cal with seven home runs out of the year at the time of the injury. That was back on May the 14th. Here it is, June the 16th. Cal, the best player in the game last year. Here's the next offer. Swing, little pop up into shallow right center field. Over is Colton Couser. Couser is there to make the catch. And there's two outs. So two up and two down. And that'll bring up center fielder Julio Rodriguez. Looking to get going here in the month of June. On the last road trip, 8-41, an average of 195. Shannon, after he put together an outstanding May.
0: Yeah, we're seeing something that we saw early from him, and he's putting the ball on the ground quite a bit more. Still hitting it hard, but has really had a little trouble getting it in the air.
1: Here's the pitch on the way, fastball for a strike. And the count is nothing and one. And as we know with Julio, watching him over the last five, six seasons, he will get things turned around. Young ready from the stretch. And the right-hander's 0-1 pitch to Julio. Check swing, it's inside for ball one. One ball and one strike. Young's last start was against the Mariners in Baltimore last Wednesday, and he was outstanding. 7-2 win. He went seven scoreless innings, gave up only two hits. He walked two, and he struck out five. The 1-1 to Julio. Inside, backs away from ball two. Two balls and a strike. And the time before that, he had a 13-3 win against the Blue Jays. And again, he pitched into the seventh inning, 6-3, and gave up just three runs. Next off on the way, a strike, and the count is 2-2 on Julio. So even though, despite all the injuries, the Mariners are still on top of the West by a slim half-game lead over the Athletics. Mariners a game over 500. Here's the pitch to Julio, up and in with a fastball, ball three, full count. Mariners 37-36. The A's winning again yesterday. They're back to 500 at 36-36.
0: The good news is they're out of Las Vegas now, and they can stop hitting home runs.
1: Yeah, they hit a ton. Here's a swing and a high fly ball into center field. And backing up just a couple of steps, Couser, the wind grabs it, takes him to his left. He makes the catch, and that's going to retire the side. 1-2-3 go the Mariners here in the bottom of the first. We go to the top half of the second. Our Mechanics Bank score. The Orioles won. And the Mariners nothing.

Hey, Green Goblin here. So you've got a clogged drain in your bathroom. Water in the sink's overstaying its welcome. You're spitting today's toothpaste on top of yesterday's toothpaste. You hope that it go away. Yeah, clogs don't just go away. I make them go away. I'm Green Goblin, the only clog dissolver you need. I'm bleach-free, safe for your pipes, and I work. Guaranteed or your money back. Because I never met a clog that was gonna unclog itself. Green Goblin.

0: baseball game while trying to play golf. And all of a sudden, the reception's going out. I was like, I can't get it. And then it's just like, wait. And it's playing music. And then I'm like, I'm trying to find KPUG. I'm like, oh, my God. You know what? All roads lead back to KPUG. If you're hacked off and you can't find a sporting event, it's probably on KPUG. Just come to us. And if we don't have it, it's probably on one of our sister stations because we're doing something else. Yeah, finding sports now is just becoming a real difficult. Well, let's just go to the game. I don't know. I mean, let's take out a second mortgage and go see a game. That's what it feels like.
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3: 1-0 Baltimore. We go to the top half of the second. That's our Mechanics Bank score. Colton Cowser will lead things off. Gilbert fires away, and Logan finds the mark with fastball in the outside corner. 0-1. Oh, what a beautiful night out for baseball. A lot of white puffy clouds high above the ballpark. Wind blowing in from left center field. The wind and the pitch. Swing and a miss. High heater. And Cowser could not get to it, and the count is now 0-2. Shannon, is going to be beautiful all week long, and it's going to get mighty hectic here on Friday with the World Cup going on right across the street there at Seattle Stadium.
4: Are you going to double dip?
3: No. Let me think about it. No. Here's the 0-2. Strike three call. Right on the outside corner. Came back with another fastball. Strikeout number 3 already for Logan Gilbert. And there's one out for Baltimore. Let's pause for station identification. This is the NC Machinery Mariners Radio Network.
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3: Here's third baseman Blaze Alexander, and he takes a look at a fastball for ball one. But folks, if you're planning to watch a soccer game and a baseball game, it's going to be a beautiful long day for you. It's going to be a lot of fun. Here's the windup and the 1-0 pitch. Swing and a foul back at the count is even, a 1-1. I believe, Shannon, this soccer game, Team USA against Australia.
4: Yes.
3: It's underway at 12:30. So we've been told to get here early. Right after everybody gets into
4: right,
3: the field.
4: Right, like 1:30, I think, is what we're aiming for.
3: It'd be good timing for us. And recommend everybody who has a ticket on Friday, get here early. Here's the windup and the 1-1. Alexander checks wing, it's low. And outside for ball two, 2-2.
4: Are we going to have to lock Hyphen out of the booth that day?
3: I think so. The Aussie, Ryan Roland Smith from Australia.
4: Got the first pitch tonight.
3: Here's the windup and the 2-1. Swinging a high fly ball deep center field. Julio going back to the warning track, to the wall. He is there and will make the catch. He goes from a lot of shade into a strip of sunlight right in front of the 50 seasons logo out there in left center field on the wall to make the catch for the second out of the inning.
4: It was not an easy catch going so quickly from the shade into the sunlight with the wall right in front of him, but he made it look easy. And Rick, you talked about what he hasn't done with a bat this month. What he has done with the defense has been off the charts.
3: No doubt about it. You can still add to the game with what you can do defensively. Here's Jackson Holliday. Pitch on the way, swing and a miss at a fastball. The count is 0-1. Holliday a few days ago with a grand slam home run against the Mariners. Danny Matt Holliday played in the big leagues for a long time, an outstanding player. Here's the windup and the pitch to Jackson. And it's high and outside for ball one, 1-1. But we are proud to host one of the many sites for the World Cup. And I'll tell you what, soccer fans are just on fire. They're so excited about all the countries who are in Seattle for these games. Here's the next offer. Swing and a foul tip into Cal's glove. And the count is 1-2 on Holliday. So we welcome all the countries to the city of Seattle for the World Cup. And good luck to Team USA. Logan Gilbert, three strikeouts.

0: So already, two up, two down here in the second. Looks in, has a sign from Cal. Here's the stretch. And the 1-2 pitch, Holiday, swing and a miss, strike three, and that's going to retire the side. Strikeout number four for Logan Gilbert. We go to the bottom half of the second. Our Mechanics Bank score, it's the Orioles 1 and the Mariners nothing.
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0: 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Our Mechanics Bank score, the Orioles 1 and the Mariners nothing. Bottom of inning number 2 and hot hitting Dom Canzone will lead things off. Getting the start in right field. The wind of the pitch by Brandon Young is outside. 74-mile-an-hour curveball. 1-0 the count of Canzone. Swinging a hot bat. Another road trip. Dom hit 367 with three home runs and six runs batted in. Next pitch on the way misses. Again, ball two. Two balls and no strikes. How about over his last 18 games since May the 24th? Canzone's batting 382. The windup and the pitch. Over for a strike, and the count is now 2-1. Folks, there's a young man sitting inside the Mariners dugout who's the most excited of anybody in uniform or maybe anybody here at the ballpark. His name is Curtis Washington. Here's the pitch on the way, low and inside for ball three. Three balls and a strike. Just minutes before the start of the game, we found out that Randy Rosarena was placed on the 10-day injured list with a strained hamstring. He sat out the last three games, actually 2.5 games in Washington. Wasn't able to go tonight, so they put him on the IL. And because Everett is just hop, skip, and a jump away north of here, here's the pitch on the way to Dom. It's up and in for ball four. So Canzone with a leadoff walk here in the bottom of the first inning. The Mariners have the tie and run aboard. So the Mariners have called up a 26-year-old minor leaguer by the name of Curtis Washington. I talked with Jerry DePoto. Said he went to Purdue University. The kid can run. He can lay down a bunt. He can hit a little bit. But he is in uniform tonight because the Mariners need a healthy body. Here's the pitch on the way to Rob Remsnyder. Turns the bunt, lays it down on the third base side. And a beauty picked up by Young. Off balance throw to first, though. It's going to be in time to get Remsnyder on a beautiful bunt along the third base line. He was bunting for a base hit. That'll go as a sacrifice. And Canzone will get to second base. Remsnyder, it'll be a sacrifice bunt. 1-3. And the pitcher, Brandon Young, did a heck of a job to make a strong throw to first base. As he barehanded the ball, he was leaning back when he made the throw to first. So one on, one away. Canzone is on at second. And that'll bring up second baseman Cole Young. Cole had a good trip, batting 311 over the last 10 games. Now the stretch by Young, and the pitch way inside as Cole gets out of the way from ball one. So you have Young on the mound, Young in the batter's box.

0: Brandon 27. And Cole just a kid himself. Here's the stretch. Canzona lead at second. The pitch to Young, swinging a high fly ball. Center field, back it up just a couple of steps. Couser is there. Now he comes in and the wind grabs it again. He makes the catch for the second out of the inning, and holding it second base is Canzone. Well, time now for tonight's Minute Steel Report, brought to you by Steel Outdoor Power Equipment. 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Here's Victor Robles, the pitch to Vic, swinging a chopper to the right side, two hopper, taken by Alonso, underhand flip to the pitcher, low toss, but taken by Young, and it's in time to get Robles at first base for the out to end the inning. No runs, no hits, and one man left out. We go to the top of the third. Our Mechanics Bank score, the Orioles 1 and the Mariners nothing.
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1: Our Mechanics Bank score. The Orioles won. The Mariners nothing. Top of the third. Taylor Ward will lead things off. Led off the game with a double. Scored the Orioles one run. Here's the pitch from Logan, and it's outside for ball one.
2: Taylor Ward has had the most success against Gilbert in the Orioles lineup. He is 7 for 25 against him. Of course, you saw him a bit with the Angels.
1: Here's a swing and a high pop-up. Shallow right center field going out. Young coming in to Julio Rodriguez and the right fielder. Dom Canzone is there. It's going to be Canzone who makes the catch on the pop-up by Taylor Ward. So one away. Say, friends, you're listening to the NC Machinery Mariners Radio Network. Rick Riz along with Shannon Dreher and producer-engineer Kevin Kremen on a beautiful Tuesday night here in Seattle. More and more fans coming into the ballpark. Here is shortstop Gunnar Henderson. Henderson, 14 home runs on the year. 34 runs batted in. Pitch on the way to Henderson is low for ball one. Logan Gilbert, start number 15. Here's how good Logan has been his last four starts. He's 2-0 with a 1.56 earned run average. Here's the pitch. And it's inside for ball two. Two balls and no strikes. Over those last four starts, Logan has worked 23 innings, giving up only 14 hits, just four earned runs, six walks, and 25 strikeouts. Now the windup and the 2-0 in their first strike, and the count is now 2-1. And Shannon, because, well, the Mariners have a lot of really good starting pitching, we're going to go back to the piggyback situation with all six pitchers.
2: Yes, a twist.
1: Which is going to start on Friday. Next offer, check swing. Does he go? He does not. Ball three. 3-1 the count on Henderson. We tried it already with Bryce Miller and Luis Castillo, and it worked. They had a combined 1.67 ERA. Because what do you do with six good starters? Here's the pitch on the way. Swing and a high fly ball. Shallow right center again. Over is Julio. Along with Canzone, Julio gets there first. And Kerplunk makes the catch, and there's two outs in the inning. So now, with six really good starting pitchers, they're going to go with three piggybacks in a row starting on Friday.
2: And it'll be different each time. It's just coincidence that it's going to be the two that have been doing it the most, but they're going to be fair with it. They want to keep everybody, and they want to keep them on a regular rotation, yeah, with regular rest with the off days that they have. They don't want to put anybody in the pen. And the pitchers, the starters, they're on board. So they're all going to take a turn this next time through.
1: So they'll go four or five innings. Here's the windup and the pitch to Adley Rutschman. Swinging a fly ball into center field. And Julio is there. Now coasting to his right. Robles is there as well now. And Julio makes the catch. He adds it to Vic. And they give each other a little hug out there. And that will retire the side. These guys have fun. I love it. We go to the bottom of the third. And our Mechanics Bank score. The Orioles won and the Mariners nothing.
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7: 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Don't miss Stars and

0: striped soccer jersey day as the squad takes on the Orioles at 1:10. 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
1: Our Mechanics Bank score. It's the Orioles 1, the Mariners nothing. We go to the bottom of the third on a beautiful Tuesday night here in Seattle. And young shortstop Colt Emerson will lead things off. Colt for the year hitting .237 already with 6 home runs and 14 runs batted in. Brandon Young fires away a fastball that's a little high and outside for ball one. Man, this kid has been so impressive at the age of 20. 6 home runs, just a handful of games, third most by a 20-year-old in Mariners history. The pitch on the way, swinging a foul tip into the glove of the catcher, Adley Rutschman, and the count is even on Colt at 1-1. And you can figure out who the other two guys were with more home runs than Colt at the age of 20 in Mariners history. Here's the pitch, and it's down low for ball two, 2-2. And that would be Ken Griffey Jr., who had 38 home runs at the age of 20, and Alex Rodriguez, who hit 26 home runs. Cole has a little ways to go before that 21st birthday, a little while. Here's the pitch. Swing and a miss at a good changeup. And a curveball make it, and the count is even on Emerson at 2-2. On May the 18th, Cole Emerson hit his first base hit of the big leagues, a home run against the Chicago White Sox. Here's the look in by Brandon Young. Delivers, swinging a ground ball wide at first. Backhanded by Alonso. The overhand throw leading Young to the bag, and it's in time to get Emerson for the out. And there's one away. Shannon?
2: Would you like a Chevy Equinox scoreboard?
1: You better believe it.
2: How about your childhood team, the Chicago White Sox?
1: How they doing?
2: Well, they've been enjoying first place in the Central for a little. It's real. It's
1: what
2: true.
1: What a surprise.
2: Half game up entering the day. They won 4 of 5 against the Dodgers and Braves heading into tonight's game in the stadium against the Yankees. Could they pull it off again? No, they got thumped tonight. They fall 12-2 to the Yankees. Garrett Cole with the win there.
1: What a year for the young Chicago White Sox. Here's Miles Mastroboni. Getting the start at first base, Josh Naylor not in the lineup, out with a sore wrist. Here's the pitch on the way to Miles. He takes a look at ball one. Yeah, the White Sox, we just saw the White Sox recently. They're a young team, and they're all playing so very well. The thing with the White Sox right now, they're believing. Here's the pitch. A strike call. The count is even at 1-1. Even with Murakami on the IL. And what a year for the guys on the south side of Chicago. Young from the stretch. And the native from Lumberton, Texas delivers. Swing and a miss by Mastroboni. And the count is now 1-2. Starting play tonight, the White Sox were in first place in the American League Central, as Shannon said, along with the Cleveland Guardians. One of these surprises in all the major leagues. Young ready to set. A little twist and turn as he holds that glove on his right hip. And the 1-2 on the way to Mastroboni. It's outside ball two. 2-2. Good to have Miles back. He was on the IL for a long time with a strained calf he suffered at spring training. So one guy after another has been on the IL or off the IL. Here's the next offer. And that's outside for ball three. Full count, 3-2. It's amazing how Dan Wilson and the coaching staff, the pitching staff, has handled, Shannon, all these injuries.
2: Yeah, I think that kind of goes overlooked. When you look at what might look like a rough stretch, you have to remember who's out there.
1: 3-2. And it barely misses, and a good eye by Mastroboni draws a walk. The Mariners have the tying run aboard. One on and one away, 1-0 Orioles here at the bottom of the third.
2: And really, you look back to the homestand where they won the 8 in a row, and then you look at they got off to a good start, and that is still without some big stars. And you get to a point where you lose enough players where it becomes a little bit difficult.
1: No doubt about it. Here's J.P. Crawford, who said, good to have him back. He's at third base tonight. The pitch on the way to J.P., up and in for ball one. Yeah, the Mariners had a stretch there from May the 25th to June the 2nd, where they won 8 in a row and 10 of 12 games that propelled them into the top spot in the American League West. Right now with a half-game lead, here's the pitch to JP, and that's outside ball two, 2-0.
2: And you know what that told

0: me, Rick, this group can do it.
1: Yeah.
0: We saw some very good baseball in that stretch, even though they were missing key players.
1: And it shows they have some depth. Johnny Pareda came up.
0: He was fantastic.
1: From AAA, was outstanding. Mitch Garver back up. Toss over to first base. Diving back in time is Mastroboni. So it takes a village, and man, the Mariners have counted on that village to stay on top of the West with so many injuries, but especially over the last 10 days, but really all season long. Next offer to JP, and that's outside. Ball three, three balls and no strikes.
0: I mean, even J.P. Crawford right now, he's in the leadoff spot because Brendan Donovan is still out. That's how J.P. got to that spot. He's been instrumental.
1: He's been super in that number one spot of the order for Dan's Ball Club. Here's the stretch, and the next pitch is high for ball four. So J.P. draws a walk. Back-to-back walks given up by Brandon Young. And now the Mariners have runners on at first and second, down 1-0. Here comes Cal Raleigh. Time is called. The pitching coach for the Orioles going out to the mound to have a talk with Young. That's Drew French. Orioles have a new manager, Craig Albernaz, and some new coaches on this staff. And the Mariners looking to tie the game or take the lead here in the bottom of the third inning. Cal Raleigh 0 for 1 on the night. On his return, he has flied out to Couser in center field. What a season for Cal last year, Shannon. 60 home runs, more than any catcher in Major League history, more than any switch hitter in Major League history, more than any Mariner in Mariner history with those 60 home runs. Here he is, the second opening day after spending a lot of time on the injured list. Cal steps back in from the left side. Runners get their leads. Tying run at second, Mastroboni. Go ahead, run at first base, Crawford. One out, 1-0 O's. Pitch on the way. Check swing, line drive, caught at third by Alexander, playing way off the line. Little bit of a leap off to his left on the check swing by Cal. Alexander makes the catch. Mastroboni hustles back to second base, so two outs in the inning. Mariners and the Orioles, this premium matchup presented by Alaska Airlines, the official airline of the Mariners, and your new gateway to the world. Experience a new level of comfort aboard Alaska's new 787 Dreamliner, flying nonstop to top destinations around the globe. Here's Julio, the pitch on the way, and it's high and inside for ball one. Next year, I'm going to be on one of those flights, Shannon, to Rome, Italy.
0: It's about time, Rizzy.
1: I know. Got to see some relatives.
0: Would that be rigatoni, lasagna, parmigiana?
1: Oh, swinging a line drive, left field, base hit by Julio. Mastroboni running third, being waved in. He will score. Tie game 1-1. Up with the ball as Taylor Ward gets thrown to third. Julio Rodriguez with a two-out RBI single into left field. Mastroboni scoring easily. J.P. Crawford is second. It's now the Mariners 1 and the Orioles 1.
0: Kept his hands in on side in that one and was able to poke that into left field. Did just enough to come up with two runs. Very important. Brandon Young, the Orioles are 9-1 in his starts this year. He has been so tough. He didn't want to see that opportunity go to waste.
1: Big clutch two-out RBI single by Julio. Here's Dom Canzone, and he takes low and outside for ball one. Brought up a good point. That pitch came in off the plate. Julio was able to get the barrel to it and single sharply into left field. Go ahead, run at second now is Crawford. Younger looked back at JP and the 1-0 pitch. Instead, a toss back to second base. JP back standing up. So Julio on at first, his 35th RBI of the season. We are tied at one. Canzone walked. His first time up in the second. Young ready from the belt. Runners get their leads again. And the pitch to Canzone. Swinging a pop-up. Left side of the infield. Backing up into shallow left field. Waving his arms. The shortstop, Gunnar Henderson, is there. And Henderson makes a catch. And that'll retire the side. But the Mariners get a run to tie it up. RBI single by Julio Rodriguez. We go to the top of the fourth. Our Mechanics Bank score. The Mariners won. The Orioles won.
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5: Well, our Mechanics Bank score, it's now the Mariners 1 and the Orioles 1 as we head to the top of the fourth inning. Pete Alonso will lead things off. Logan Gilbert ready. And the big Stetson right-hander delivers, check swing, ground ball foul up the first base line. And the count is nothing and one on Pete. And Alonso had some great years as a New York Met. With that payroll, Shannon, I'm surprised they let this guy go.
6: Especially when you consider, I mean, he posted. He played all 162 games last year.
5: Lineup and the pitch to Pete is inside for ball one. One ball and one strike. And now he's doing his thing as an Oriole. 16 home runs, 48 runs batted in. One of the top numbers, some of the top numbers in the American League in those departments. Next offer to Alonso is up and in for ball two. Two balls and a strike.
6: He leads baseball in games played this year. That mark is shared with Julio Rodriguez, who has played in every game, and one other player on the field.
5: Now the look in by Logan. And the 2-1. Over for a strike, and the count is even on Pete at two balls and two strikes.
6: Cole Young.
5: That's right.
6: He's posted every game.
5: I tell you what, that kid has been outstanding. His defense, playing way to his right toward the bag at second. We've seen him make so many outstanding plays on the other side of the bag. Very athletic kid. You're right, he's been out there every day. Now the 2-2 to Alonso. Swing and a miss and a slider for strike three. Another strikeout for Logan. That is strikeout number five, and there's one away for the Orioles. You're listening to the NC Machinery Mariners Radio Network. Opening game of the homestand, game one of three with the Orioles. I'll bring up Sam Basayo. Basayo, one for one with two outs. Got a base hit on the right field to score Taylor Ward in the top of the first inning. Here's the line of the pitch from Logan. Low and outside for ball one. Good to see our buddy Jim Palmer here at the ballpark. Man, he is a font of baseball history and knowledge. Great to come in. He sat here for about half an hour talking baseball. I think Jim Palmer has remembered every pitch he's threw in his major league career. Here's the pitch on the way, and a swing and a miss by Basayo, and the count is even, a one ball and one strike. He was telling us a story about in 1969, when he was just pretty much still a kid. He came up in 66 as a rookie with the Orioles. He pitched in a World Series classic game against the Dodgers and outdueled Sandy Koufax and won, shut out the Dodgers in the World Series. But in 1969, he said he threw a no-hitter in Baltimore, flew to Seattle. Here's the pitch of the way, swing and a miss by Basayo on the count 1-2. The Orioles flew to Seattle to play the Pilots at Old Six Stadium. And I thought he was going to talk about another well-pitched game. He said no. He said, I went 3-for-5 in the game and had three runs batted in. And talking like a true pitcher, talking about a big day he had at the plate. Here's the pitch, swing and a foul by Basayo on the third base side of the count. It's still one ball and two strikes. But that's a guy who has seen a lot of baseball history and was a part of baseball history for many years. 20-plus seasons, all with the Baltimore Orioles, a Hall of Famer, and our good friend Jim Palmer. broadcasting on television for the Orioles and has been for years. The 1-2 pitch. Swing and a miss. Strike three and another strikeout for Logan Gilbert. That is strikeout number six for Logan and counting. He has now retired six, seven, eight, nine in a row. Holy smokes. Two outs for the Orioles here in the top of the fourth. 1-1 tie, and that'll bring up Leody Taveras. Taveras 0 for 1. He was strikeout victim number 2 for Logan. Always fun to run into Jim Palmer. Here's the windup and the pitch to Taveras. It's a strike called 0-1.
6: All I can say is when you run into a Hall of Famer, you better come away with a story.
5: Yeah,
6: Jim Palmer is one of the best.
5: No doubt about it. He did a lot of national telecasts, too, in the postseason. The 0-1 pitch, swinging a little tapper, fouled away behind the plate. They got his 0-2 on Taveras. When he was here a year

0: ago, I gave my talking bottle opener, which he cherishes to this day.
1: As he should.
0: As he should. And I said, do you still have it? He said, no, you're not talking anymore, but it still works. I don't know how far those little batteries last, but he still has it. And I took a picture of Jim with the Rick Riz talking bottle opener many years ago. The windup in the 0-2. Swing and a miss. Strike three. Logan Gilbert strikes out the side here in the top of the fourth inning. 10 in a row retired by Logan. That is strikeout number 5, 6, and 7 on the night. And we're going to the bottom of the fourth inning. What a start by Logan. We go to the bottom of the fourth. Our Mechanics Bank score. 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
0: Designated hitter Rob Refsnyder leading off the bottom of the fourth inning and takes a strike from Brandon Young, 0-1. Our Mechanics Bank score, it's the Mariners 1 and the Orioles 1. Opening game of the homestand. Boys are back in town. Next offer to Rob, swing and a miss. And the count is nothing and two after that long road trip to Detroit, Baltimore, and Washington, in which they went 4-6 and had so many injuries along the way. The line in the 0-2, way outside for ball one, 1-2. Three guys went on the IL during the road trip. Two other players missed three games each, Cole Emerson and Randy Rosarena. But JP went on the IL. Matt Brash, Cooper Criswell has pitched so well out of the bullpen. Next offer outside, ball two. 2-2. And not only that, folks, besides the injuries on the field, it was tough on Mariner radio announcers. Here's the pitch on the way, swing and a miss by Refsnyder. Fooled on a slider, and there's one out for the Mariners here in the bottom of the fourth. That is strikeout number one for Brandon Young. I don't know. I read in the paper that Mariner radio announcers were injured on the trip. I was wondering what happened. Shannon, can you fill in the folks on what happened as we take a look at Cole Young?
1: We had some finger incidents.
0: Unbelievable. Here's the pitch to Cole. Fastball for a strike, 0-1. What happened to you?
1: Well, I broke my pinky game two of the 10-game series. We were bowling. It's a combination of bowling and football. A lot of fun. You might have seen it if you were watching TV. Root did a little special on it.
0: Now the stretch and the 0-1 on the way. And it's low for ball one. Obviously a very dangerous sport.
1: Obviously. You're throwing footballs at bowling pins that are at both sides of the lane. And there are a bunch that are all stacked up. So there are footballs flying everywhere. And after I warmed up, got the arm going.
0: Next offer, swing and a one-hopper right up the middle. A one-hopper out to Henderson behind the bag. He's got it. Falls down. Picks himself up. Throws the first in time to get Young. He had blistered one right back, right over the bag at second. And Gunnar Henderson makes a heck of a play. Two outs in the inning. Man, Cole hit that mighty.

0: card. That'll bring up Victor Robles. So
1: I was standing there afterwards, innocently enough, talking to somebody. I guess I had my hands in the air when I was talking, and a football out of nowhere came and hit me square on the top of my pinky and broke it.
0: Here's Victor Robles, and he takes a breaking ball for a strike, 0-1. Okay, that's your story.
1: That's my story.
0: What about Gary Hill?
1: Oh, this was not a good one, Rick.
0: No?
1: You remember the booth in Washington, D.C.?
0: I sure do.
1: Fondly, I'm sure.
0: The 0-1 on the way to Vic. Check swing, ground ball wide at first. Taken by Alonzo. Overhand throw, leading Young, the pitcher, to the bag, and it's in time to beat a hustling Victor Robles. And that will retire the side. 1-2-3 go the Mariners. We'll find out what happened to Gary in a moment. We go to the top of the fifth. Our Mechanics Bank score. The Mariners won, and the Orioles won.
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0: Well, our Mechanics Bank score, the Mariners won, the Orioles won as we go to the top of the fifth inning on a beautiful Tuesday night here in Seattle. Colton Cowser will lead things off. Left-handed hitter for the Birds. Here's the pitch out of the way, swinging a pop-up. Left side of the infield, calling for it. Colt Emerson is there, camps underneath, and reaches up with two hands to make the easy catch, and that is 11 in a row, set down by Logan Gilbert. You're listening to the NC Machinery Mariners Radio Network. Logan Gilbert on a great roll. The Orioles got a run off him in the top of the first inning. That's been it. Here's third baseman Blaze Alexander. Logan looks in. There's a sign from his good buddy Cal Raleigh back in the lineup. Cal off the IL. Here's the pitch on the way to Alexander. Check swing. And it's down low for ball one. 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Swinging a foul back by Alexander. The count is even at 1-1. And our good buddy, Alex Mayer, from the Mariners Baseball Information Office, just bought a brand new car from Sandberg Volvo.
1: Yeah.
0: Loves it. So our thanks to everybody over there, Angela Jackson and the entire crew at Sandberg for helping out Alex put him in the car that he truly loves. Swinging a foul back off the netting, and the count is now 1-2 on Alexander. So way to go, Sandberg Volvo in Linwood, Washington. Stop on by. I love my Volvo CX60. I have for years. Logan looking for another punch out. He's got 7 strikeouts. The 1-2 on the way at Alexander. Blaze with a swing and a miss and a splitter for strike 3. And there's strikeout number 8 for Logan Gilbert. He's now retired the last 12 Orioles in a row. They're flying back to the nest. And Logan Gilbert is on a tremendous roll right now since striking out Tavares for the final out in the first.

0: first inning. Last base runner was Pasayo's RBI single in the first.
1: Did something similar in Baltimore, but it was after the slow start, 56 pitches in his first two innings, then retired 14 straight.
0: He threw a lot of pitches early. Here's Jackson Holliday. Swinging, pops it up out of play in the third base side, and the count is nothing and one. Logan gets a new baseball from the home plate umpire, Mr. Adam Hammery. All tied at one. Orioles a run in the first. Mariners a run in the bottom of the third. The 0-1 to Holliday is outside. Ball one, one ball and one strike. Logan has so many good starts over his last four. Going back to May 22nd, he had a no decision, a 2-0 win against Kansas City. 5 2/3 scoreless innings, gave up just two hits. Now the 1-1, and it's inside for ball two, two balls and a strike. Next start on May 27th, he won 9-1 against the A's. He went six scoreless innings in that game. Eight strikeouts for Logan. With two outs here in the fifth. The windup and the 2-1 to Holliday. It's low for ball three, three balls and a strike. Game one of three with the Orioles for Thursday's game against Baltimore. The first 15,000 fans are going to take home a Stars and Stripes soccer jersey thanks to Alaska Airlines. We're up and rep the Mariners before the big game on Friday as Team USA takes on Australia. Visit mariners.com/tickets to lock in your seats. The windup and the 3-1 swinging a pop-up. Left side of the infield, now back in shallow left field, goes Emerson calling for it. Now gives way to Victor Robles. Victor racing in to make the catch. That's going to retire the side. And 13 in a row set down by Logan Gilbert. We head to the bottom of the fifth inning, halfway point, our Mechanics Bank score. It's the Mariners 1, the Orioles 1.
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0: Welcome back to T-Mobile Park as we go to the bottom of the fifth inning. It's the Mariners 1 and the Orioles 1. That's your Mechanics Bank score. Colt Emerson will lead off the inning. Here's a pitch from Brandon Young, swinging a line drive, diving catch at first, Pete Alonso. Holy smokes, what a catch by Alonso, diving to his left, taking a sure extra base hit away from Colt Emerson. That was a frozen rope right down the first base line. But there's one away for the Mariners here in the bottom of the fifth inning. Great play by Alonso. That'll bring up Miles Mastroboni getting the start at first base for Josh Naylor, not in the lineup. Out tonight with a sore wrist. Here's the pitch out of the way, and it's low and outside for ball one. Last game in Washington, he took a nasty foul ball up the inside of his right leg. Had to come out of the game at that point. So many injuries for this team right now. Hanging in there. Next offer to Miles. Strike on the inside corner. No challenge. One and one to Mastroboni.

0: I think a couple of days will do Josh Naylor some good. I think he's got a lot of dings and dents that have accumulated. Yeah. The wrist, we saw him flexing his hand a bunch of times.
1: There's a swing and a pop-up out of play on the third base side by Mastaboni. The count of ball and two strikes. That was with Team Italy at the World Baseball Classic. All right, now TV has a great shot of the kid, Curtis Washington, just called up from Class A Everett. Here's the pitch on the way. Strike three call. Mastaboni caught looking. And that is strikeout. Oh, yeah, we got a challenge. Hold on. We got a challenge. And let's see if it's going to be strike three or if it's ball two. Here's the pitch. And it is strike three. It just tickled the lower part of the strike zone. So two outs for the Mariners here at the bottom of the fifth inning. And that'll bring up J.P. Crawford. So Curtis Washington is here, 26 years of age. Thank goodness our Class A club is 40 minutes north and our AAA club is 40 minutes south. Here's the pitch to JP and it's outside for ball one.
0: AAA club is on the road though, so they had to go north to get a little bit of extra help for a day or two.
1: So that kid in a big league dugout with a big league uniform on, Curtis Washington. Way to go, young man. Next offer to JP, big swing and a foul back. And the count evens at one ball and one strike.
0: I'm going to guess that probably the creative people are going to be scrambling to put something together for him up on the board after the game. They do that with everybody for their first game. That'll be a special moment.
1: See if he can get in the game. Here's the pitch out. Offer for ball two. Two balls and a strike. It'd be nice to see the Mariners get a big lead and help him have a soft landing and see if he can make his major league debut. Curtis Washington. Here's a stretch by Young, and now the right-hander's 2-1 to JP. Swing and a foul off the catcher, Adley Rutschman. 2-2.
0: Now, the flip side of that, Connor Joe was lifted from the Rainiers game tonight, so I would imagine we'll see him in the next day or two.
1: Connor Joe up with the ball club not that long ago, was sent back down. Young ready from the stretch, and the 2-2 to JP, it's high. Ball three, full count 3-2. This is what JP does, man. He can work the count as well as anybody. Walked his last time up. He's also flying out to Kowser in center field. Ball even at one, bottom of the fifth, the pitch. Swing and a foul off the netting behind home plate. Still 3-2. Pay attention, Mariner fans. 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The stretch and the 3-2 to JP. Swing and a line drive over a leaping shortstop, Gunnar Henderson, into center field for a base hit. Henderson was behind the bag at second. JP with a long at bat. Singles sharply into center field, and the Mariners have the go-ahead run aboard at first base with two outs. We are tied at one. That'll bring up Cal Raleigh. Man, great spot right here for Cal's first hit since coming off the IL tonight. Oh, looking at the replay. Gunnar Henderson way up in the air, and it just missed the webbing of his glove. Here's the stretch and the pitch on the way to Cal instead. A move to first base. And JP gets back. Cal is flying to center. Last at bat had a check swing line drive out to Blaze Alexander at third base. Now the stretch and the pitch to Cal. Low and inside for ball one. Brandon Young really has turned things around. Last year was 1-7. With a high ERA, 6.24 ERA, 12 starts. He spent time at Double A and Triple A. Here's the stretch. And the 1-0 pitch to Cal Raleigh on the way, and it's high. Ball two, two balls and no strikes. This year, besides his fastball, he's tweaked his splitter. Teams are hitting just 133 off his four-seam fastball and hitting just 148 off his splitter. He's taken a lot off his splitter, made adjustment on the grip on his splitter. Now the stretch, and the 2-0 pitch to Cal, misses ball three. Three balls and no strikes, and I'm greenlighting Cal right here, all the way from here to Lumen Field.
0: And he might see that splitter, you never know.
1: True.

0: position coaches, it's basically Nate Ebaldi's splitter. They gave it to him. It's got a little bit more dive.
1: Now the 3-0 pitch in the way, swing and a miss. And the count is now 3-1. He was green-lighted, no doubt about it. Ripped at a fastball at 94 miles an hour. And the count is now 3-1. Julio due up next. One on, two outs. If you just tuned our way, 1-1 tie.

0: home runs within a week's time in what, a handful of games, just five games. Drove in a ton of runs. Cal, the historic season last year. Cal Raleigh had the greatest season in the history of Major League Baseball by a catcher. J.P. Elite, he goes 3-2, swing, and it's popped up behind home plate, right in front of us. Shannon, catch it. And it's out of play. The count is still 3-2 on Cal. Summer definitely has arrived. The temperature was up there yesterday for our annual CF tournament. Man, we had so much fun yesterday out at Broadmoor. And a great time. We raised a bunch of money. Crawford to lead it first. And again, the 3-2 to Cal. It's going to be up and in for ball four. So Cal draws a walk. And the Mariners have runners at first and second with two outs. Hey, you're listening to the NC Machinery Mariners Radio Network. Mariners trying to grab the lead. Here is Julio Rodriguez. He tied the game with a two-out single in the bottom of the third. That scored Miles Mastroboni. And now Julio with a chance to give the Mariners a lead with a base hit here in the fifth. Two on and two outs. JP at second, Cal at first. Pitch to Julio. Up and in for ball one. 4 years ago, Brandon Young had Tommy John surgery down in the minor leagues. He's come a long way back. Now the set by Young and the 1-0 pitch to Julio. Check swing, little tap right in front of the plate. Picked up by Rutschman. Fair ball, he's got it. Throws to first, and it's in time to get Julio. And that will retire the side. No runs, one hit, and two men are left on. After five, we go to the top of the sixth inning. Our Mechanics Bank score. It's the Mariners 1 and the Orioles 1.
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6: Our Mechanics Bank score, the Mariners won, the Orioles won, top of the sixth inning. And leading things off, Taylor Ward. Here's the pitch from Logan, a strike called, 0-1. Logan's been outstanding. Gave up a run in the first inning. He's retired the last 13 consecutive Orioles hitters. 13 in a row. 8 strikeouts along the way. The windup and the pitch to Ward. Breaking ball is low and outside for ball 1-1 and 1 the count. It was Ward who doubled leading off the game and scored the Orioles 1 run with 2 outs on a base hit by Samuel Basayo. That's been it. The 1-1. Swinging a fly ball. Center field. Julio drifting back a couple of steps. He is there and will make the catch. It had his 14 in a row. Retired by Logan Gilbert. You're listening to the NC Machinery Mariners Radio Network. Rick Riz along with Shannon Dreher and producer-engineer Kevin Kremen. Hill Jr. with the series off. And Shannon, we forgot to mention the injury to Gary Hill. Talked about your broken finger while yes. You were bowling.
7: And that's not why Gary Hill is out right
6: now.
7: No.
6: But Gary did have a little mishap in the booth in Washington. Here's the pitch on the way to Gunnar Henderson. A strike, 0-1. What happened to Gary?
7: Well, needless to say, the booth review for the booth in D.C. did not. A very low score because It actually hurt somebody. The windows in that. Kevin, do you remember the windows? And yes, he does in D.C.
6: The 0-1. To Henderson, low and inside, ball 1-1-1.
7: Very heavy and held up by the thinnest of metal little brackets. If you look at it and you think they're joking. And Gary got up, it was during Picks to Click, to help the person who came in to open the windows.
6: Gilbert looks in, and the 1-1 to Henderson. Swinging a line drive, high in the air, making the catch. Cole Young at second base. Hard hit ball by Gunnar Henderson, but Cole Young is there. And that is 15 in a row, retired by Logan Gilbert. He just keeps mowing down the Orioles. And the last base runner was the Basayo single back in the first inning. 2 outs, and that'll bring up Adley Rutschman. Rutschman 0-for-2 on the night. So Gary was trying to open up the window. Here's the pitch. Strike called, 0-1.
7: I better speed this up the way Logan's going right now. Then it could end at any time. So I start the Picks to Click live on the air. I turn to Gary, and he is standing there holding up his hand that is just bleeding with a napkin on it. I was just, what are you doing? Go take care of that. So he did not pick. He wanted to pick before he went downstairs and found the train.
6: Here's the pitch low and outside to Rutschman for ball 1-1 ball and 1 strike. He's definitely a gamer, but...
7: The window
6: hey,
7: got
6: you gotta go fix your
7: you got a game you gotta call. Go attend to that.
6: Yeah. Now the windup and the 1-1 to Rutschman. Swing and a miss. He tried to hold up, but he went after a changeup down on the way in the dirt. And the count is now 1-2 on Adley Rutschman. Hopefully Gary's all right. Gary, take care of yourself. So enjoy 3 days off here. We'll have him back on Friday when the Boston Red Sox come to town. Rutschman 0-for-2. Logan trying to make it 16. Orioles retired in a row. The windup and the 1-2 pitch.

0: Swing and a pop up down the left field line. Long run, Victor Robles. Foul territory, running out of room, and it's back up into the seats, out of play. And the count is still 1-2. Let's pause for station identification. This is the NC Machinery Mariners Radio Network.
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0: Logan looks in, 1-2 the count, and Adley Rutschman, two outs, nobody on. The pitch, low and outside, ball two, two balls and two strikes. So, Gary, if you're listening to the broadcast tonight, enjoy your time off and heal up. You don't have to worry about windows here at T-Mobile Park. They're wide open on a beautiful Tuesday night. Logan ready, the windup and the 2-2 pitch. Swinging a line drive, pulled foul. And out of play down the right field line. And it's still 2-2 on Rutschman. Adley, former first round pick by the Orioles. Switching in catcher. Logan with the new baseball. Now going through the signs. Infield turned around to the right side, the windup and the 2-2. Oh, just misses outside. Ball three. Low count, 3-2. Cal threw the ball back to him and got on by Logan. Picked up by Cole Young out there near second base. Orioles a run in the first. Mariners got a run in the bottom of the third. And an RBI single with two outs by Julio Rodriguez. Logan ready, the windup. And the 3-2 pitch, swung on, fly ball left center field. Julio is there on the run, Robles, but Julio makes the catch. He tosses over to Victor, and that retires the side. 16 in a row, retired by Logan Gilbert. What a night for the big right-hander out of Stetson. We go to the bottom of the sixth inning tied. It's the Mariners 1, the Orioles 1.
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0: Mechanics Bank score, the Mariners won and the Orioles won as we head to the bottom of the sixth inning. And leading things off, Dom Canzone. What a performance tonight by Logan Gilbert. He's retired the last 16 in a row. Young delivers a strike, 0-1. Canzone has walked and he has popped up to the shortstop, Gunnar Henderson. But the story tonight, Logan Gilbert. Young ready, and the 0-1 pitch, swinging a foul back by Canzone, and the count nothing and two. Well, who's hot? 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How about Logan Gilbert? Gave up a run in the first inning. Since then, absolutely nothing for the Birds. Here's a swing and a ground ball, two hopper right to the second baseman, Holiday.

0: 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Here's DH Rob Refsnyder. Sacrifice bunt and a strikeout 0 for 1. The pitch to him is outside for ball one. Mariners would love to give Logan Gilbert some offense tonight, because he's been the story. Young out of Lumberton, Texas, ready, fires away the 1-0 pitch. Strike called, and the count is even. And one ball and one strike.
1: He's really the surprise for the Orioles this year. They really didn't have him penned in ink coming out of spring training, yet there he was. Didn't have the greatest first year, but he had some superlatives in it.
0: There's a swing and a two-hopper to third right there. Is Blaze Alexander tossed across his end time to get Refsnyder for the second out of the inning.
1: You mentioned Lumberton, Texas. He almost had the thrill of a lifetime. He came within four outs of the Orioles' first perfect game against the Astros last year. And unfortunately, he gave it up on a play that he thinks he should have made. So that's a tough one for him. He also threw an immaculate inning against the Mets.
0: And that doesn't happen very often. Here's the pitch on the way to Cole Young. A strike 0-1, 9 pitches, 9 strikes, 3 strikeouts for the immaculate inning. No doubt about it, he's got some talent, having a great year. Like I said, he's been their best starter this season. The 0-1 pitch is high and outside to Cole for ball one. One ball and one strike.
1: Tarps Off crew has showed up. They're up in right field and more are arriving. And it's a very different tarp than we experienced on the road.
0: Guys just drifting up there. You see that crowd getting bigger and bigger. Everybody taking off their shirts, waving around. Here's the pitch on the way, low and inside for ball two. 2-1. It started weeks ago in St. Louis, and it's caught on like wildfire. Enthusiastic fans up there waving their T-shirts and shirts. Here's the stretch, and the 2-1 on the way, and it's a strike. And the count is even on Young at 2-2. Just look at all the guys just gravitated up there. Section number 3 in the upper deck and right field. Now the stretch by Young and the pitch to Young. Swing and a fly ball, shallow center field. Hauser late start coming in on the run, but he makes the catch, and that will end the inning. And we go to the top half of the seventh. We are tied. Our Mechanics Bank score. It's still the Mariners 1 and the Orioles 1.
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0: Well, we go to the top of the seventh inning. Mariners and the Orioles all tied at 1-1. Logan Gilbert has been outstanding. Here he is in the seventh. Pete Alonso will lead things off. The pitch to him is way outside for ball one. Logan has retired the last

0: 16 batters in a row. The last base runner was Samuel Basayo in the top of the first inning. He had an RBI single. Mariners won. Orioles won. The windup and the pitch to Alonso. Here's a strike on the inside corner. The count is even, a one ball and one strike. So here he is pitching into the seventh inning. Logan pitched seven innings way back on April the 12th here at home against Houston. That's his longest outing of the year. Six plus tonight. And he's on a roll. The pitch on the way. There's a strike. And it's 1-2 on Pete Alonso.
1: He's coming off an outing where he threw 105 pitches, and that was in part because he needed to. The bullpen was very spent, and that game went extra innings, as it turned out. But today he's doing everything with ease.
0: Now the 1-2 on the way, and that's inside, and that hits Alonso. So that breaks the string of 16 in a row, retired by Logan Gilbert. Alonso hit by a pitch, and that's their first base runner since the top of the first inning. Wow. We are tied at one, and that'll bring up Basayo, who had the last base hit. That single scored Taylor Ward. And Pete Alonso still hurting over there at first base. He's trying to stretch out his leg. He got hit on his left leg. So now he takes a spot over at the bag at first base. But Logan Gilbert has thrown 84 pitches. So he's trying to get through seven tonight. But right now, one on and nobody out. Here's Basayo, the pitch to him. Swinging a pop-up outside of the bag at third. JP over, a lot of room, foul territory. JP is there, and he makes the catch toward the Orioles' dugout. And there's one away. So now Logan has retired 17 of the last 18 batters he's faced.
1: Rick, I forgot that JP Crawford was at third base. It's all been strikeout or flyout just about for Logan Gilbert tonight.
0: At his first play as a third baseman as a Mariner. This is his 27th game in the big leagues, 26 with the Phillies, where he spent some time at third base. Here's Leody Taveras. JP playing up close to third. Bunt attempt popped in the air behind home plate and off the netting. The count is 0-1. Taveras bunting for a hit with one out. Dived off for a hardworking player of the game, brought to you by Timberland Pro and Whistle Workwear. Yeah, it's got to be Logan Gilbert. He's been outstanding tonight. Mariners just need to give him some offense. He's given up only one run and just two hits. Got a 1-1 tie. The stretch of the pitch to Taveras, and it's outside for ball 1-1-1. For the ones working hard every day, Timberland Pro available at Whistle Workwear. No doubt about it, Logan's working hard tonight. Into the seventh inning.
1: 87 pitches. Bizardo is up in the pen right now.
0: Now the 1-1. Low and inside with a changeup for ball two. Two balls and a strike. That's a great pitch right there, down and in, because you're looking for a ground ball double play to get out of the inning. Save that pitch count. So that was a great call by Cal Riley. Now Cal calls timeout, I think for the first time tonight, because Logan has been so good. So this is to buy Pizarro a little bit of time out there in the bullpen to get ready. And also give Logan a little bit of a breather. Wow, look at the group of fans up there in the Tarp South section. It is tripled now into three sections up there in the upper deck in right field. More and more guys out there waving their shirts. One on and one away. Here in the top of the seventh inning, we got a 1-1 tie. Cal now turns around and heads on back behind home plate. Taveras 0 for 2. Logan has fanned him twice. Logan, along the way, has 8 strikeouts. Still close to third base is Crawford. Now the stretch and the 2-1 pitch. Swing and a foul behind the plate, out of play. And it's 2-2 on Taveras. On deck, Colton Kowser. Logan trying to get through 7 tonight. Looks in, has a sign from Cal. Double play gets him out of the inning. The pitch. Swing and a miss. Strike 3. He'll take the strikeout. That is strikeout number 9 for Logan Gilbert. He has retired 18 of the last 19 Orioles he's faced. What a night for Logan. We got a 1-1 tie, and the story tonight has been Logan Gilbert. Here's Colton Kowser. Logan looking to go

0: 7 for the second time this year. Bowser steps in, a left-handed hitter, the pitch on the way. It's over for a strike in the count, nothing and one. And Logan has been throwing a ton of strikes. That is 91 pitches for Gilbert and 59 strikes.
1: Had a lot of swing and miss tonight, too.
0: No doubt about it.
1: 17 of those swing and miss.
0: Now the 0-1 pitch, swinging a pop-up out of play on the third base side. And the count is nothing and two. You're listening to the NC Machinery Mariners Radio Network. Rick Riz along with Shannon Dreyer. Producer-engineer tonight, Kevin Kremen, our buddy back with us up in the booth. Opening game of the homestand, 1-3 with the Orioles. Followed by 3 with the Red Sox. Logan looking to close out the 7th. Here's the stretch. And the 0-2 pitch is outside for ball 1 on Couser. 1-2 the count. Bolton Couser batting 223, but 7 home runs, 23 runs batted in. Runner at first base. That's Alonso hit by a pitch. The stretch and the 1-2 pitch, swing and a miss, strike 3. Got him with a splitter. Another strikeout for Logan. 10 strikeouts along the way. He has retired 19 of the last 20 Orioles hitters he has faced. That's going to be it for Logan Gilbert tonight, who is absolutely sensational. Listen to the ovation for the big right-hander walking toward the Mariners' first base dugout. A standing ovation for Logan Gilbert. He has done his job tonight and then some. Holy smokes. 10 strikeouts along the way, retiring 19 of 20. We go to the bottom of the 7th tied. Mariners 1, the Orioles 1.
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0: Mariners and the Orioles tied 1-1, bottom of the 7th. Victor Robles leads it off with ball 1. The next pitch on the way is a strike from Brandon Young. He's gone all the way tonight, along with Logan Gilbert. And the count is even on Robles at 1-1. But Logan Gilbert has pitched a gem tonight, when 7 innings, gave up 1 run and 2 hits. Here's the pitch. Swung on. Ground ball to 3rd. Diving to his right, Alexander. Off his glove. The ball pops in the air behind him. Picked up by Henderson. No throw to 1st. Victor Robles with an infield base hit. Blaze Alexander was playing up close at the cut of the grass. Reached to his right. It hit off his glove, trying to make a backhanded stab at it. And it popped in the air behind him. And Robles gets aboard. The go-ahead run is on at first base. The Mariners have got to give Logan Gilbert a run here in the bottom of the 7th inning, because Logan deserves to walk away with a win tonight. Right now we're tied at 1. Here's Cole Emerson, the pitch. And it's outside for ball 1. And now there's 3 sections of fans in the tarps out section up there in the upper deck, getting bigger and bigger and bigger. Enjoy the sunshine. Robles, a lead at 1st. 2 steals on the air. The pitch to Colt. Low and inside. Ball 2, 2-0.

0: Emerson has bounced out and lined out to Alonzo at first base. He robbed Emerson of an extra base hit. His last time up in the bottom of the fifth inning. A lefty warming up in the bullpen right now. Wolfram for the Orioles. The stretch by Young. Peek over his shoulder at Robles. Gets a lead there. At first and the 2-0 pitch to Colt. Swing and a line drive, base hit. Into the gap in left center field. Robles to second. The turn. He'll stop there. Up with the ball is Taylor Ward. The throw to third. Colt Emerson with an opposite field single. And the Mariners have runners at first and second with nobody out here in the bottom of the seventh. Tied at one. That'll bring up Miles Mastroboni. And here comes the skipper out of the dugout. This is Craig Albernaz. And that's going to be it for Brandon Young. So we've got a pitching change for the Orioles. We are tied at 1-1, two on, nobody out, bottom of the seventh. Don't you go away. We'll be back after this timeout.
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0: Well, the new pitcher for the Orioles will be left-hander Grant Wolfram. What a job by Brandon Young, the starter for the Orioles. He went six-plus innings. Right now, he's given up one run and four hits. He walked two, and he struck out two. So here's Wolfram, 1-1 with a 4.26 ERA, making his 25th appearance of the year. We are tied at 1-1. The Mariners have Victor Robles on at second. Colt Emerson, the runner at first. Mastroboni up there to lay down a sacrifice bunt. The corners are close. Alexander at third and Alonzo at first. And now time is called by Mastroboni. Steps away from home plate. Miles looking down, looking to put down a bunt on the third base side so Robles can coast in the third base. You got to bunt it to the third. Here's the stretch of the pitch on the way. And a bunt attempt, but it's way up and in as Mastroboni gets out of the way from ball one. And as a pitcher, that's what you want to do. You want to throw a pitch up and in. That is a tough pitch to try to lay down for a bunt. Mastroboni can handle the bat. Looking to get two runners into scoring position. Now the stretch by Wolfram. And the lefty's 1-0 pitch, tries the bunt, lays down a beauty, a bunt on the third base side, charging Alexander. The run, the throw to first, and it's in time to get Mastroboni a perfect sacrifice bunt. Hugging that third base line, Alexander had to go get it. And Robles will get the third, Emerson will get into second, and Mastroboni put down a beauty. That's how you win ball games, folks. Perfectly placed sacrifice bunt along the third base line. Had the perfect firmness to get along the line, and Alexander came in. He made a nice play, but now there's one out, and here's J.P. Crawford. Infield up close for a play. The play tied at one. J.P. looking to untie it. Pitch on the way, and it's low and outside with a breaking ball for ball one. Both runners belong to the starter, Young. Healthy fly ball gets in a run. A ground ball can sneak on through and get you two. Now the stretch by Wolf.

0: And the 1-0 pitch to Crawford. Strike called in the inside corner. And the count is even on JP at one ball and one strike. He's hit safely now in 10 of his last 12 games. Crawford wiggles that bat around. Now the stretch by Wolfram. And the 1-1 pitch. Swing and a line drive. Left field line. It's going to be a foul ball. And a little bit too much slice to it. And the count is 1-2 on Crawford. And the runners head on back. Robles, the go-ahead run to third. And Emerson on at second base. The chance of JP. Tarps out crowd. The guys up there down to four sections of the upper deck at right field. Tied at one. Here we go. The set by Wolfram. And the 1-2 on the way to Crawford. It's low and outside with a sweeper. Ball two. Two balls and two strikes. Wow. Mariners trying to give Logan Gilbert a lead, trying to give Logan Gilbert a win tonight. He was spectacular. Going seven innings, gave up one run, two hits. Retired 19 of the last 20. Now the stretch. And the 2-2 to Crawford. Way outside for ball three. Full count 3-2. And a bad one here. Loads him up for Cal. And a base hit from JP. And the Mariners take the lead. Crowd making some noise. Opening game of the homestand. Great to have the guys back in town. Wolfram leans in slightly. Gets the sign. Now the set. And the big 3-2 pitch is on the way to Crawford. And here she comes. It's up and in. Ball four. JP draws a walk. And the Mariners have the bases loaded with one out for Cal Raleigh. The crowd is going wild. And time is called. Drew French, the pitching coach, out to the mound. Have a talk with Wolfram. This has been set up this evening, set up this game, set up by Logan Gilbert. The legendary moment of the game by Logan, brought to you by Miller Lite. Legendary moments start with a light. When it's game time, it's Miller time. It was Gilbert time tonight for Logan's 15th start of the season. And he left retiring 19 of the last 20 batters that he faced. And now the Mariners trying to give Logan a lead with the game tied at one. And now Cal Raleigh will bat from the right side against the left-hander, Grant Wolfram. Watch Cal take batting practice today. He looked great coming back from the strained oblique, a tougher injury to come back from. Spent a lot of time on the IL. He steps in right here. 60 home runs for Cal last year, 7 this season prior to the injury and the stint to the IL. Here we go. Runners at every base. Pitch on the way. Check swing. It's a strike. He went on the swing. They appeal down to the first base umpire, who made the call. Todd Titchener at first base. 0-1 the count on Cal. Julio due up next. Man, what a moment for here. McCall did a big fly. Pitch on the way. Swing and a line drive in the left center field. Falling fast. That's going to drop in. A base hit. Here comes Robles. Emerson rounding third. The throw to the plate. He slides. He's saved. Two runs are in. Welcome back, Cal Raleigh, off the IL. A single in the left center field. Robles scoring easily. Colt Emerson bringing home the mail. Scores from second. And the Mariners have the lead 3-1. Cal Raleigh's first hit coming off the IL, and his first two runs batted in. The Mariners with a 3-1 lead.
1: Cal Raleigh's been out for a little bit, but he played that smart. Wolfram actually has reverse splits, and Cal's best bet was the sinker. He got it at the top of the zone, put it into center field, landed on first base, and man, Colt Emerson was flying there.
0: And Shannon, what a great slide by Colt to the backside of the plate, reaching in with his left hand to avoid the tag of the catcher, Edley Rutschman. A pitching change for the Orioles. The Mariners have the lead 3-1. Thank you, Cal Raleigh. Welcome back off the IL. And we'll be back after this timeout.
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4: Well, here we go. We're in the bottom of the seventh inning. New pitcher is Andrew Kittredge, a young man who was born in Spokane, started in Washington. And here's Julio Rodriguez. Mariners with the lead, 3-1. Cal Raleigh with a two-run single. Mariners have runners at first and second. Here's the turnaround and look by Kittredge, and back to second goes J.P. Crawford. Crawford on at second. Cal Raleigh on at first base. Two runs are in. There's one out. Mariners lead 3-1. And here's Julio, who singled in a run in the bottom of the third that tied the game at one. Here's the pitch. Julio swing and a miss. And a slider, and the count is nothing and one. So Kittredge takes over in relief. 0-1 with a 6.32 ERA in 18 appearances. He has one save. Now the Mariners looking to add on. Runners get their leads. The stretch and the 0-1. Julio swinging a ground ball up the middle. Off to his left, the shortstop. Up with the ball. Henderson steps on second for one. His throw to first, and it's in time for the double play. And that will retire the side. They get Cal at second and double up Julio at first base. However, the Mariners get two on the two-run single by Cal Raleigh. We go to the top half of the eighth inning. Brand-new ball game. It's the Mariners 3 and the Orioles 1.
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9: Well, our Mechanics Bank score, it's the Mariners 3 and the Orioles 1 as we go to the top half of the 8th inning. We got a new pitcher, right-hander Eduard Bizardo takes over in relief. Blaze Alexander leads it off for the Orioles. Fastball on the way, misses for ball one. So here's Bizardo replacing Logan Gilbert, who went 7 incredible innings tonight. He retired 19 of the last 20 batters that he faced. 10 strikeouts along the way. The pitch swung on. Chopper left side, wide of third. Snared by J.P. Crawford. He's got it. The throw to first, and it's in time to get Alexander. J.P. Crawford playing in his first game in a Mariner uniform at third base, making the switch from short to third to allow the kid to take over at shortstop, Cole Emerson. And J.P. made an outstanding play right there way to his left. Not his first game at third base. He had 26 appearances at third as a Philadelphia Philly. Makes a great play. Here's Jackson Holliday. And that says so much about J.P. Crawford and why he is such a leader and is still a great talent on this ball club to make that move. Here's the pitch on the way to Holliday, and it's a strike, and it's not been a holiday for Orioles hitters tonight with Logan Gilbert. But now Bizardo pitching here in the top half of the eighth inning. He delivers, and that misses to Holliday for ball one. One ball and one strike. Bizardo 3-2 with a 2.30 ERA, making his 34th appearance of the year. Now the set and the 1-1, swinging a pop-up out of play on the third base side, and the count is 1-2. By the way, this call to the bullpen brought to you by the Sunset Auto family in Sumner and Auburn. You just get more at Sunset, and people do like that. Rick Riz along with Shannon Dreyer and producer-engineer Kevin Kremen. Here's the pitch. Fastball. Zips inside for ball two. Two balls and two strikes. A lot of injuries for this Mariners ball club, but it's great to have Cal Raleigh back off the IL. J.P. Crawford off the IL. Swinging a foul back. Count is still 2-2 on Holliday. But now you still have some bumps and bruises. Randy Rosarena Shannon going on the IL right before the game with a strained hamstring. Naylor is nursing a sore wrist. Luke Raley a sore back. So Dan has been limited with people on the bench. Here's the pitch on the way, and it's low and outside, and Cal wants the challenge. Let's see if it's going to be strike three for Bizardo. We're waiting. We're looking at Mariners' vision, and it's strike three. Cal Raleigh, welcome back, Cal, for many reasons. The two-run single in the bottom of the seventh. That challenge right there, Cal wins it and helps Bizardo for his first strikeout. Two outs for the Orioles here in the top of the eighth, and that'll bring up Taylor Ward. Here's the pitch on the way, swinging a pop-up into right field. Canzone coming in. He is there, and he makes the catch, and 1-2-3 go the Orioles here in the eighth inning. Nice job by Eduard Bizardo. We go to the bottom of the eighth inning. It's the Mariners 3 and the Orioles 1.
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4: Well, our Mechanics Bank scored. The Mariners 3 and the Orioles 1 as we head to the bottom of the 8th inning. And the Orioles go to their bullpen one more time. Left-hander Keegan Aiken will take over in relief. So here's Aiken. And two up for the Mariners. Dom Canzone, Rob Refsnyder, and Cole Young looking to add on. Time now for the Muckleshoot Casino Resort Penn Report. The Orioles have used Wolfram and Kittredge, and now Aiken behind starter Brandon Young. Dom Canzone, 0-for-2 on the night, but he walked back in the second, swinging a hot bat. Here's the pitch, and it's low and outside for ball one. That's the Penn Report, brought to you by Muckleshoot Casino Resort. Eduardo Bizarro came on, hit a 1-2-3 top of the 8th inning behind the spectacular performance tonight by Logan Gilbert. Here's the pitch, breaking ball, and it's outside of Canzone for ball two. Two balls and no strikes. If you just tuned in, man, you missed a lot. What a performance by Logan Gilbert. 7 innings. Gave up one run on just 2 hits. Here's the pitch. Swung on. Popped up right over our heads. Into the 300 level. The count is 2-1 on Canzone. He had one walk. He struck out 10. But he was on such a roll, he retired 19 of the last 20 batters that he faced. Here's the pitch. Swing and a miss by Canzone. And the count evens at 2 balls and 2 strikes.
5: That was about as easy and comfortable an appearance we have seen by Logan Gilbert this season.
4: No doubt about it, Shannon. Everything he threw was where he wanted it. On the inside corner, outside corner, up, down. Made guys chase. Next offer, swinging a broken bat line drive up the middle. Diving try. Henderson can't get to it. A base hit into center field. Canzone had to reach out for that ball, but still got enough on it. He is so strong. And he singles sharply up the middle, and now the Mariners looking to add on to their 3-1 lead. That was a pitch down and away out of the strike zone, and somehow Canzone was able to reach it and still hit it hard.
5: Well, that's what Dom Canzone does.
4: Yes, indeed.
5: Having quite a year. If you look at his numbers, they're standing up in baseball, not just for this team right now.
4: Here's the pitch on the way to Refsnyder. And that misses for ball one.
5: He has the 15th best OPS in baseball. Of course, he's only hitting from his power side, from his plus side, but that is still impressive.
4: Next offer, the Rob swinging a miss and the count even at 1-1, but that was an impressive hit, lefty on left. Got that base hit against the left-hander, Aiken. Here in the bottom of the 8th inning, so Canzone on at first. The stretch and the 1-1 to Refsnyder is low and inside for ball two, 2 balls and a strike. Now remember, Luke Raley not available with a sore back, Josh Naylor with a sore wrist. So limited guys on that bench. They do have a kid in there just called up from Everett to help out. Here's the pitch, swing and a miss by Refsnyder. And the count is even at 2-2. His name, Curtis Washington. Here he is playing at Class A Everett. He gets a pulled call just hours ago saying, hey, we need you down in Seattle. Put on a big league uniform. Here's the stretch of the 2-2.

0: 2. Swinging a ground ball, foul at the third base side. And the count is still even at 2 balls and 2 strikes. What a way to start off the homestand after the rough, long road trip. Mariners looking to come away with a win tonight. Lead 3-1, bottom of the 8th inning. Knows with one more try, the 2-2. Way outside, Rep Snyder for ball 3, full count. 3-2. Tomorrow night will be George Kirby against Kyle Bradish. And then Thursday afternoon, Brian Wu against Shane Boz. And then we're going to go to the piggyback situation for 3 times in a row.
1: Bryce Miller and Luis Castillo in that order up first.
0: Next offering, it's outside, ball 4. Rep Snyder draws a walk. So the Mariners have runners at first and second with nobody out here in the bottom of the 8th inning looking to head on. And here's Cole Young, a guy that can do it. Cole looking for his first base hit on the night. But a young Curtis Washington, he's 26 years of old, but Shannon, he looks like he's 16.
1: How would you not, watching from there?
0: Yeah. Here's a breaking ball on the way to Cole, and it's low and outside for ball 1. Imagine getting that phone call from your manager. I'm going where? I'm going to the big leagues? Oh, yeah, Randy Rosarena placed on the IL right before the start of the game. Here's the 1-0. Swing and a pop-up. Shallow center field. Coming in, calling for it is Colton Cowser. He is there to make the catch, and the runners have to stay at first and second.
1: Now, Randy's on the IL with a hamstring. They found some inflammation in there when they took the MRI, but it will be retroactive a few days. He hasn't played
0: right.
1: 2 or 3 days, and we did see him playing catch out on the field before the game started. I don't think he's going to be on the IL for long.
0: We'll see him back in about 6 days or so. Here's Victor Robles. Victor led off the 7th inning with an infield base hit. Off the glove to third baseman Blaze Alexander, reaching to his left. He scored along with Colt Emerson on a one-out single by Cal Rowley. Here's the pitch. Swing and a miss by Victor. And the count is nothing and one. Say, friends, cheers to 50 seasons. Enter now to win the chance to attend the Seattle Mariners 50-season celebration night. 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No purchase necessary. Here's the pitch, swung on, ground ball at third, taken by Alexander, steps on the bag at third, throws the first, and it's in time to double up Robles, and that will retire the side. It's a 5-3 double play. They get a force at third on Canzone. Well, we go to the top of the 9th inning. Last try for the Orioles. 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

0: The Mariners are making some noise on KPUG.
1: That is crushed. It's going to go. How far? Goodbye, Randy Arozarena.
0: Catch all the Mariners action on Northwest Sports KPUG.
2: Well, here we go to the top of the ninth inning. The Mariners leading the Orioles by a score of 3-1. Welcome back to T-Mobile Park. That's your Mechanics Bank score and hard-throwing right-hander. Andrés Muñoz on the mound. Looking to take this one to the ranch. Looking for the final three outs. He comes on here in the ninth inning. Gunnar Henderson, Adley Rutschman, Pete Alonso. The heavy hitters in this lineup for Baltimore. The bat here in the top half of the ninth inning. So here is Munoz looking for a save. Henderson to lead things off. Here's the stretch and the pitch. Check swing. It's a strike. And he starts him off with a fastball at 99 miles an hour. Munoz 3-4 with a high ERA right now. And the 0-1 pitch, check swing, a slider's down low. One ball and one strike. That earned run average up there at 5.92. Making his 28th appearance, looking for his 11th save of the year. Munoz bothered by a stiff back a few days ago in Washington. The 1-1. Swinging a chopper wide at first. Up of the ball, Master Boney's got it. Underhand flipped, Andrés at the bag, and it's in time to get Henderson. One away and a big first out for Munoz. Nice play by Master Boney, hustling over to go get it. So one away, and that'll bring up Adley Rutschman.
3: This is Mastro's first or second game at first base in his big league career.
2: Doing very well. Filling in for Josh Naylor out with a sore wrist. Here's Adley Rutschman. Say friends, this Friday, the Mariners celebrating Juneteenth with a special night here at T-Mobile Park. 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Time is called as Cal Raleigh goes out to the mound. I have a talk with Mooney along with J.P. Crawford. And if you're Andrés Muñoz right now, you got some support right there with two of the best leaders on this ball club. Cal Raleigh gives Mooney a pat on the backside. And J.P. goes back to his spot at third base. Yes, third base. His first game at third in a Mariners uniform. Here is Adley Rutschman. 3-1 Mariners lead thanks to Cal's two-run single in the bottom of the seventh inning. That broke up the 1-1 tie. Here we go, the stretch of the pitch to Rutschman. Strike call. Fastball lit a blazing 100 miles an hour, and the count is nothing and one. It's been kind of a roller coaster ride for Munoz, looking for three quick outs here in the top of the ninth. He has one in the bank. The stretch of the 0-1 pitch. Rutschman takes low, 1-1. Adley back up there from the left side. He's 0-3 on the night. Merritt is looking to give Logan Gilbert a win. Here's the pitch of the way. Swinging a foul back behind home plate. And it's 1-2 on Rutschman. If you just tuned in, Logan Gilbert went seven innings tonight. Gave up one run on two hits. Walked only one. And he struck out 10. He retired 19 of the last 20 batters that he faced. Went seven for the second time this year. Now the stretch and the 1-2 on the way to Rutschman. Swinging a fly ball down the left field line, slicing, foul ground, and out of play. And it's still 1-2 on Rutschman. Can't say enough, Shannon, about the way Logan pitched tonight.
3: It was exciting to see what he did, and it's back-to-back appearances. He started slow in Baltimore, but finished strong, picked it up here against the Orioles again.
2: Baltimore got a run off him in the top of the first inning. That was it. Now the stretch, and again the 1-2 on the way. Rutschman is swinging a chopper at third baseline. Charging J.P. has it on the run, but no throw to first. He was playing way off the bag at third. He had to come in and over to his right. By the time he got there, he made the right decision. And that's going to be an infield base hit for Adley Rutschman.
3: The trainer is out. Rutschman has been dealing with, that's a pinch runner. He's fine. You probably don't want him sprinting. He's the catcher. You need the pinch runner. He's also had some hamstring problems of late.
2: So you got a runner over at first base for Rutschman. Try to pick up his number. One on and one away. That'll bring up Pete Alonso. He represents the tying run up at home plate. Here's the pitch of the way. Swing.

0: Here we go, the 0-2 on the way, swinging a pop-up down the right field line, in toward the corner on the run, Dom Canzone running out of room, and this one is out of play. Bounces in and out of the seats, and it's still nothing and two on Pete Alonso. So the most dangerous runner is up at home plate for the Orioles. 3-1, Mariners lead, and Mooney trying to get a slider or a fastball by Pete Alonso. Mooney really bent to the waist, looks in. They get the sign from Cal, and now time is called. Alonso backing away from home plate. 0-2 the count. Basayo is due up next, but a ground ball double play ends it right here. Here's the stretch. And the 0-2 on the way, swing, and a miss, strike three. Oh, make it a foul ball. No, it was strike three. The ball bounced off to the right in front of Cal Riley. I thought it was a foul ball, but it was a swing and a miss. It just hit off Cal's glove. So a strikeout for Andrés Muñoz, and there's two outs for the Orioles here in the top of the seventh inning. A strikeout for Mooney, and here's Basayo. The stretch of the pitch, and it's low and inside for ball one. The ball released out in front of home plate, but it hit off of Cal's glove. On the swing and a miss by Alonso. So one on, two outs, top of the ninth inning, the pitch, and it's in there for a strike, a nasty slider. And I'm telling you, Munoz puts every fiber, every muscle of his body into every pitch. Coming down the front slope of the mound, everybody on their feet here at T-Mobile Park. The stretch and out time is called by Basayo as he backs away from home plate. And the crowd starts to quiet down just a little bit, but you're going to hear a roar here in a hurry. Andrés Muñoz looking for the 27th out, trying to win it for Logan Gilbert. Opening game in the homestand. 3-1 Mariners, top of the ninth. The stretch and the 1-1 pitch is just a bit outside. For a ball two, two balls and a strike on Basayo. You got to be careful with this kid too. He drove in the only run for the Orioles way back in the first inning with a single. The 2-1 pitch, strike call. Got a fastball in there at 101 miles an hour. The count is even on Basayo at two balls and two strikes. And we got a challenge by Basayo, and it is a strike. So the count is even at two balls and two strikes. Basayo challenged, and he lost the challenge. And now it's down to one pitch. One strike away from a win. Here's the set by Mooney. And the 2-2 on the way to Basayo. Swing and a line drive up the middle. And a hop taken by Emerson behind the bag. The throw to first in time. And it's over. The Mariners win it 3-1 over the Orioles. On a gem by Logan Gilbert. Mooney gets the final three outs. And the Mariners beat the Birds from Baltimore 3-1 tonight here at T-Mobile Park. What a way to start off the homestand, and what a welcome back by Cal Raleigh. His first game back off the IL. Cal had the big hit, a two-run single in the bottom of the seventh inning that broke up a 1-1 tie, and the Mariners beat the Orioles here in the opening game of the three-game set. But the story tonight, the big right-hander out of Stetson University, Logan Gilbert. Seven spectacular innings, gave up one run on two hits. He walked one, struck out 10, and Logan retired 19 of the last 20 batters that he faced in this game. Bizardo had a scoreless 1-2-3-8, and Andrés Muñoz has a scoreless top of the ninth inning. And the Mariners win it 3-1. Over the Orioles. Right now, let's pause for station identification time. This is the NC Machinery Mariners Radio Network.
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0: Well, the Mariners walk off the field with a 3-1 win over the Orioles here in the opening game of the three-game series. A lot of excitement here at T-Mobile Park. We saw a beauty thrown by Logan Gilbert, seven innings, gave up only one run. Mariners over the Orioles tonight, 3-1. We'll be back with the happy totals right after this timeout.
3: 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Your style should be too.

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4: Well, hello again, everybody, and welcome back to T-Mobile Park, where tonight the Mariners won a beauty, 3-1. Over the Orioles on a sensational performance by Logan Gilbert. The starter tonight for the Mariners, 7 outstanding innings, threw 94 pitches, 61 for strikes. He allowed only one run at 2 hits, walked 1, struck out 10. Shannon, he retired 19 of the last 20 batters that he faced in this game to pick up his 5th win of the year. What a night for Logan.
5: Logan Gilbert was dominant tonight, and it almost seems like he found something in his start in Baltimore. Going to be interested to hear what he has to say about tonight. But if you look at what he did, the 19 swing and misses, 12 of them on the fastball. He was getting it done with the fastball, but also his off-speed pitches were good as well. And he just was able to get into a groove, get into a rhythm, work quickly, and really, the Orioles were not able to answer at all to what he was doing.
4: Shannon, you talk about a groove. They made him work in the top of the first inning. Taylor Ward started the game with a leadoff double. Then there were two outs, and then the walk to Pete Alonso, which isn't always a bad thing. But then Basayo came up with a soft single in the right field. That scored Ward. As it would turn out, that would be the only run the Orioles got, because then you talk about getting into a groove. That's when Logan struck out Leody Taveras, the former Mariner, for a little while. That ended the top of the first inning. Then he proceeded to retire 16 batters in a row. And that streak was snapped when he hit Pete Alonso, leading off the top of the 7th inning. Then he retired the next 3 guys to finish 7 superb innings in this ballgame, giving up only the one run and retiring 19 out of 20. So what a tremendous job by Logan Gilbert tonight. And by the way, great to see Mooney come in. Andrés Muñoz come in, get the final 3 outs in the top of the 9th inning. That save of the game brought to you by BECU. 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So Mooney did a nice job to pick up save number 11 on the year.
5: Honestly, I think that was huge. When you saw the look on his face afterwards down on the field, it wasn't just relief, it was joy. It was It was confidence. He had the 100, the 101 mile an hour fastball. He was using that quite a bit, but the slider was there for him too. He was getting first pitch strikes, and these are things that we just really haven't seen much from him. He was throwing strikes, he had his velo, he found something out there as well, and the smiles and the hugs that Cal Raleigh and J.P. Crawford gave him right as that game ended. You just wonder what they said to him when they came out to the mound.
4: And he had to go through the heart of the order for the Orioles. We're talking about Gunnar Henderson, who retired on the ground ball to Mastroboni at first base. Adley Rutschman, had the base hit. Pinch runner Jackson went out there for him. Pete Alonso struck him out. And then Basayo hit a ground ball up the middle. Cole Emerson got to it behind the back, threw to first to Mastroboni for the final out of the ballgame. That had to feel great for Mooney. So what a night for the Mariners pitchers.

0: What a night, because Cal Raleigh comes back. First game off the IL. He has the game-winning hit, a two-run single to break up a 1-1 tie in the bottom of the seventh inning. And that was staged by a guy coming off the IL as well tonight, J.P. Crawford, who was aboard three times in this ballgame with two walks and a single. He was 1-for-2 in the game. J.P. Crawford doing J.P. Crawford things at a different position, getting the start at third base tonight for the first time in a Mariners uniform, and he made a couple of nice plays.
1: Yeah, he really wasn't tested too much. As I said during the game, I forgot he was over there because
0: right,
1: nothing
0: quiet.
1: Was being hit over there. He had a pop fly and then also wisely held on to a ball late that was hit to him that there was no chance at first base. So using the veteranness, the experience that he has there, but so good to see him at the top of the lineup. The Mariners top of the lineup,
0: yeah.
1: Even with Brendan Donovan out as long as he has been, it's the second most productive spot in their lineup. And, you know, kudos to Cole Young for what he did when JP was gone, but JP is comfortable in that spot and you love seeing him there.
0: No doubt about it. And kudos to the bottom part of the order. Victor Robles batting seventh, scored a run. Colt Emerson batting eighth, scored a run. And Miles Mastroboni batting ninth, scored a run. And the two runs that led to the big two-run bottom of the seventh inning was set up with two on and nobody out. Miles Mastroboni laid down a beautiful sacrifice bunt leading up to Cal's base hit that eventually won this game. Reminder that we're broadcasting here at the Western Washington Toyota Broadcast Booth. Rick Riz along with Shannon Dreyer. Once again, your Mechanics Bank score. The Mariners 3, the Orioles 1, our final tonight. We'll be back with a whole lot more after this timeout.

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2: What a win for the Mariners tonight to take the opening game of the homestand 3-1 over the Orioles. Time now for the Chevy Equinox scoreboard. 3-1, Mariners win it. Here are the happy totals in the game. The Mariners with 3 runs on 6 hits, no errors. And for the Orioles, just 1 run tonight, only 3 base hits. Mariners pitching was outstanding. Gilbert, 7 innings. Bizzardo was scoreless 8th. Munoz, a scoreless top of the 9th inning to pick up his 11th save of the year. So that's it for Baltimore. 1 run on 3 hits, no errors. Logan Gilbert, the star of this game, 7 innings, gave up 1 run on just 2 hits, retired 19 of the last 20. He was sensational. Logan goes to 5-4 in the year. Brandon Young, who's been outstanding for the Orioles this year, and last time out, went 7 scoreless innings against the Mariners in Baltimore, gets the loss. Young is now 5-2, and as we mentioned, Andres Munoz had the final 3 outs against the toughest part of the order for the Orioles tonight, to pick up his 11th save of the year. So the Mariners get to 38-36 on the year, trying to get farther and farther away and above that 500 mark with a huge win tonight. And the fans were really into it. Mariners win at 3-1. We'll be back with more from T-Mobile Park after these messages.
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7: Welcome back to T-Mobile Park, where tonight the Mariners win Game 1 of the three-game series against the Orioles, beating Baltimore by a score of 3-1. Hi again, everybody. Rick Riz along with Shannon Dreher and producer-engineer Kevin Kremen. Huge win for the ball club tonight. The Mariners were looking for some good news after the rough, long road trip, Shannon, going 4-6. Here they get JP back off the IL, who's been gone for over a month. And, Cal Raleigh gone for over a month. JP Crawford out for the last 9 or 10 days. And then it was Cal Raleigh who had the game win. He had a two-run single to break up a 1-1 tie. JP Crawford gets aboard three times in this game with two walks and a single to set up Cal's base hit. And the Mariners needed a win. They needed some good news. And the good news that Cal Raleigh is back, J.P. Crawford is back, and Logan Gilbert was outstanding tonight.
8: What a difference a day off can make in a return of a couple of key players. You know, they are difference makers on this team, and it's no surprise. Cal's always had a little bit of a flair for the dramatic that he would be the offensive hero in this game. And J.P. Crawford just doing things at the top of the lineup does not make it easy on the opposing starter. At third base, I want to see more. I'm intrigued. But just a feel-good moment that they have a couple of their teammates back after what was just a brutal spell in that road trip where I miscalled. I saw the pinch runner ran out for Adley Rutschman, and I assumed it was a trainer because I kept seeing that on the road. Every time we looked up, Dan and one of the trainers was running out to check on somebody. And today, the group that they had, the returns that they had were huge, but also so much encouragement in what you saw on the hill from both Logan Gilbert and Andres Munoz. I think it's huge. Yeah. Logan he was your opening day starter. These are the performances he expects to turn in. He wants to get through seven innings. He did it tonight. It was on the heels of another good performance. And then Andres Munoz just looked completely different. I mean, I think he felt like himself out there tonight, and he hasn't in many of the outings he's had.
7: I saw him morning before the ball game. I said, "You okay?" He said, "Yeah, Rick, I'm all right." I said, "Can you pitch tonight?" Because he walked off the field there late in the game 2 days ago in Washington. I'm always worried because he hasn't been as typical Andres Munoz. Well, he was outstanding in this ball game. He went right after Henderson, right after Rutschman, Alonso, and Basayo, the final out of the game. So that was huge for his confidence to go out there and get the final three outs in this ball game, because you need a healthy Andres Munoz to do what you did last year, to get to the postseason, to try to get to the World Series this year and get there for the very first time. But for Andres to do that on the heels of what Gilbert did, Bizardo, scoreless top of the eighth inning, that was so good to see, and especially for Munoz.
8: Munoz throwing strikes was one of the biggest things I'm taking away from this game. Seeing that and the number of strikes and the first pitch strikes, not

0: getting into trouble like he has in so many outings where he walks the first batter. This was something different, and it was using both of the pitches, and hopefully this is something that he can build with. From the look on his face when he walked off the field, I think it is.
1: This is a different ball club. Cal Raleigh is back, and you knew something good was going to happen when Cal stepped to the plate into the bottom of the seventh inning with bases loaded. He got that base hit out into left center field to score Victor Robles and Colt Emerson with what turns out to be the go-ahead runs and the winning runs in this game. The Mariners win it. They take the opening game of the three-game series against the Orioles, a final score of 3-1. Logan Gilbert with the win. He goes to 5-4. And Brandon Young with a loss, 5-2 for the Orioles. Andres Munoz save number 11. Tomorrow night, game two of the three-game series. It'll be George Kirby for the Mariners, 5-6 on the year. And Kyle Bradish will get the start for the Orioles. He is 3-7. Tonight, the Mariners win it, a final score of 3-1. I'm Rick Riz for Shannon Dreher. Stay tuned for the postgame show with Shannon, coming your way next. Swing and a miss, strike three. The Mariners will play in October.
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9: Got him! A wicked slider! Munoz lets out a yell!
2: Mariners postgame starts now.
0: What a night at T-Mobile Park. After the rocky road trip, they come home, and man, what a crowd. I can tell you, the noise that we heard here tonight, we did not hear anywhere on the road. Fantastic crowd to greet the Mariners as they returned home. Wonderful, beautiful evening. It is still beautiful out. I cannot believe there's still some daylight left as this game ended at 9 o'clock sharp. Logan Gilbert, spectacular. The offense did just enough. The key returns were interesting and did things. Andrés Muñoz at the end, absolutely on fire. It all added up to a Mariners 3-1 win. We are going to get to the clubhouse in just a bit, hear from those who were participating in this one and somebody who helped orchestrate it with Dan Wilson. We'll also get into the news of the day a little bit later because there was a lot of news of the day. A lot was going on early here. Ryan Roland Smith will join us, but right now, let's go ahead and

0: get to the highlights, the wonderful highlights for the Mariners, who take game one of the three-game series from the Baltimore Orioles. Now, you hear about those starters that you have to get them. If you're going to get them, you have to get them early. That certainly was Logan Gilbert tonight. We'll go ahead and give the Orioles this one.
1: Here's the stretch by Logan. And the 0-1 on the way to Masayo. Swinging a line drive, softly hit into right field for a base hit. That's going to score. Ward from third, Alonso to second. Up of the ball is Canzone. The throw to third is going to be cut off by Cole Emerson. So Masayo just kind of reaches out and singles into right field to give the Orioles a quick 1-0 lead here in the top of the first inning.
0: Now the bad news there was the Orioles scored that run in the first inning. The good news was that was the last hit that Logan Gilbert gave up in the game. His early run, however, was provided by Julio Rodriguez.
1: Oh, swinging a line drive, left field, base hit by Julio. Mastroboni running third, being waved in. He will score. Tie game 1-1. Up with the ball as Taylor Ward gets thrown to third. Julio Rodriguez with a two-out RBI single in the left field. Mastroboni scoring easily. J.P. Crawford is second. It's now the Mariners 1 and the Orioles 1.
0: Gilbert tonight, in a word, was locked down. In the fourth inning, he gave his fielders a break.
1: The windup in the 0-2. Swing and a miss. Strike three. Logan Gilbert strikes out the side here in the top of the fourth inning. 10 in a row retired by Logan. That is strikeout number 5, 6, and 7 on the night, and we're going to the bottom of the fourth inning. What a start by Logan.
0: To the sixth we go, and Gilbert cruising. Adley Rutschman was not going to put an end to Logan's night.
1: Logan ready, the windup, and the 3-2 pitch, swung on, fly ball left center field. Julio is there on the run, Robles, but Julio makes the catch. He tosses over to Victor, and that retires the side. 16 in a row, retired by Logan Gilbert. What a night for the big right-hander out of Stetson.
0: 16 in a row right there. He finished with 19 out of 20 in a row. And you know what? If you get six innings, you might as well take seven. And tonight, that was no problem for Logan Gilbert.
1: The stretch and the 1-2 pitch, swing and a miss, strike three. Got him with a splitter. Another strikeout for Logan. 10 strikeouts along the way. He has retired 19 of the last 20 Orioles hitters he has faced. That's going to be it for Logan Gilbert tonight, who is absolutely sensational. Listen to the ovation for the big right-hander walking toward the Mariners first base dugout. A standing ovation for Logan Gilbert. He has done his job tonight and then some.
0: Done his job indeed, but at that point, no guarantee he would get the W until his buddy Cal Raleigh, fresh off the IL, stepped to the plate.
1: Pitch on the way, swinging a line drive into left center field, falling fast. That's going to drop in, a base hit. Here comes Robles. Emerson rounding third. The throw to the plate, he slides, he's saved. Two runs are in. Welcome back, Cal Raleigh off the IL. A single. In the left center field, Robles scoring easily. Colt Emerson bringing home the mail, scores from second, and the Mariners have the lead 3-1. Cal Raleigh's first hit coming off the IL, and his first two runs batted in. The Mariners with a 3-1 lead.
0: After missing 29 games with the injury, Cal Raleigh was indeed of impact in his first game back. Also of impact, Andres Munoz, in to close it out, and he was nails.
1: Here's the set by Mooney, and the 2-2 on the way to Masayo. Swing and a line drive up the middle, and a hop taken by Emerson behind the bag. The throw to first in time, and it's over. The Mariners won it 3-1 over the Orioles on a gem by Logan Gilbert. Mooney gets the final three outs, and the Mariners beat the Birds from Baltimore 3-1 tonight here at T-Mobile Park.
0: What a performance by Logan Gilbert. 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
9: The windup in the 0-2. Swing and a miss. Strike three. Logan Gilbert strikes out the side. Here in the top of the fourth inning. 10 in a row retired by Logan. That is strikeout number 5, 6, and 7 on the night. And we're going to the bottom of the fourth inning. What a start by Logan.
10: Mariners come away with a 3-1 win tonight over the Baltimore Orioles, and they improved to 38-36 on the season. We'll tell you where that falls in the division when we do the scoreboard a little bit later, but just all good for the Mariners today, who have really been through it with the injuries that were suffered on the road trip, with the ones that they were already trying to play through or the players they were trying to play without. Tonight, there's a lot of joy in getting Cal Raleigh and J.P. Crawford back, and Logan Gilbert having the performance of the year for him. I think easily the bounce back of Andres Munoz. It was a good night at the ball yard, and that makes for one happy skipper. Here's Dan Wilson not too long ago down in the clubhouse.
11: Pretty exciting one tonight. I thought great way to start the homestand here. Where do you start? I think, with Logan tonight, you know, what an outstanding outing for him. Just giving up the run there early in the game, but really settling in after that. I think it was 22 pitches, maybe something like that in the first inning. And then after that, he just kind of took command. And I thought the fastball tonight was exceptional. We saw some 98s early in the game. and

0: And, you know, I thought he just continued to throw it and have good success with it. I thought Cal did a really nice job tonight behind the plate. Didn't miss a beat. You know, he and Logan have a lot of history together. So the two of them working together tonight, I thought was exceptional. And then, you know, Logan handed it over to the bullpen, Zardo. I thought, you know, it does what Zardo does and attacked. And Mooney tonight, I think some of the best stuff we've seen from him tonight. You know, 101 on the heater, came out firing right away. I thought he just looked outstanding tonight and you know, a great job all around on the pitching. You know, only three hits to that team, and they did a really nice job on the mound. Offensively, you know, Young was tough. I thought he did a nice job with his fastball. He moved it around, and, you know, the off-speed, the splitter was good, and kept us really from doing too much. But I thought we capitalized when we could, and you know, that seventh inning was huge. I thought Stroh's bunt, getting it down there, was big time. You know, that's not only was that just a bunt, it was, you know, perfectly executed, you know, got the two runners over, and then Cal did the rest. I thought, you know, just a great at bat from Cal, and very fitting to have him, you know, back today and get the big, you know, game winning knock. Do a great job behind the plate like he always does. So, you know, like I said, a great game all around. It shows you, you know, what these guys are made of. And you know, we know we had a lot of guys that were banged up. But these guys reached out and they continue to fight. And that's what you love to see.
1: Yeah, it just felt kind of comfortable and familiar seeing Logan dealing on the mound and Cal catching him and Cal delivering a big hit. I mean, you guys won a lot of games with that.
0: Yeah, that's a formula that the Mariners have enjoyed for a while, and tonight was another example of that. You know, I think it's just, you know, those two have so much history with each other. You know, they go way back. They go back, you know, to A-ball, they've worked together for so long, you know, it worked out well tonight. I thought that was, you know, his first draw tonight, you know, getting back into the lineup, and with that familiarity, I thought the two of them worked the game plan perfectly. And especially since Logan had the good fastball, I think they used it a lot tonight. And got a lot of balls in the air, a lot of pop-ups, a lot of fly balls. You know, that was a big key for him.
2: That's the second straight start for him where he's had that drop into the first and overcome that and settle down. What have you seen in Baltimore and then today for him to be able to do that?
0: I mean, I think, you know, we talk about it a lot. When you get to good pitchers, you try to get to them early. You know, I think that was kind of a tough read and left and off the wall. You know, outside of that, I thought, you know, after the Basalo base hit, you know, I thought he just, you know, he something clicked. And he said, you know, nothing after that. I think at that point it was 16 straight. So he just, you know, he locked in, he dialed it in and just kept throwing that fastball and the splitter. I thought he did a better job tonight of attacking with two strikes, and you know, he got the two strikes and he just went after it, and I think that was a big key for him tonight as well.
1: Yeah, he's had trouble getting through the seven, and a lot of times it's been because pitch count mounts up, but he got 10 punch outs and still got through the seven, and his pitch count was doable. I mean, you can do both, right? You can pitch to contact and still get your punch outs. This is kind of the formula to do it.
0: You know, again, and it's about attacking, you know, I thought, you know, he does attack the zone early. He gets a lot of first pitch strikes. He gets ahead. That's key. But then when you get ahead, continuing to attack and continuing to pound the zone, you know, you want to make it more difficult. You want to make it a little bit more, you know, nasty in some ways, but you still want it to be around the zone to get that swing and miss or to get that weak contact. And I thought he did a really good job of that tonight, where he got to two strikes and he still kept attacking. That was a big key for him to get deeper, to get less deep counts, to get less at bats where they were fouling it off. He just continued to attack, it was impressive.
3: What change have you seen in Cal pre and post IL spin? Obviously, the beginning of the season was a bit of a struggle. Tonight felt like such a vintage performance, him and Logan, but also the way he ran the pitch staff, the mound visits, well timed, you know, the challenge.
0: I think I saw Cal smile tonight, and I think that's a big key, to be honest with you. You know, just having fun with the game again. You know, he's an exceptional player. We all know that. I think, you know, he found the joy of the game, and that's what's important. You know, seeing him out there tonight, he was in his glory. He was, you know, right where it's his sweet spot, running the game, getting the big hit. That's

0: cow, that was an impressive night for him. I thought, obviously Mastro not getting a lot of reps at first base, but I thought he did a really nice job. It's not an easy position to play, and he handled it very well. I thought JP looked outstanding, and even eating that ball in the ninth inning, probably a good idea. I thought he had really good wherewithal, with all the plays that he had down there. He caught the pop-up, he had a couple plays, and I thought the one where he had to come in and kind of make the short hop play was JP's never going to have any trouble with that. You know, he's got the great hands, he's got it all, and I thought the throws were strong. So, for a first time, I thought it looked really, really, really good tonight.
1: How valuable has it been just having Mastro in that lineup and that utility role that he's kind of been accustomed with
0: for
1: you guys?
0: I think, the utility guy is always super important, and being able to fill multiple holes is always, it comes up huge. You know, tonight we're banged up. We got some guys that are nicked up a little bit, and he's able to step in and not only play good defense at first, but lay down the key bunt. You know, that's the ball game right there. He gets that bunt down. It kind of sets up the entire inning, and that's what you look for from your guys. It was a great ball game from Stroh.
2: And that was the skipper, Dan Wilson, right there, talking about Mastro, who was at first base tonight. And if you are just tuning in or you missed part of what happened earlier today, even though they got the two returns today, they lost Randy Arozarena to the IL about an hour before the game began. And then Josh Naylor was not able to go, not because of the shin that he fouled a ball off of in Washington, D.C., but because his wrist was sore. We noticed on the road trip that he was kind of flexing his right hand quite a bit, and we thought there might be something going on with the hand. Turns out it was the wrist, so he was not available. Luke Raley, not available either, as he was dealing with a back issue. So somebody had to go to first base. It was Miles Mastroboni. That was just his second game at first base in the big leagues. Perry Hill wants all of his infielders. It's kind of one of his things, one of his rules. He wants all of his infielders able to play first base should something happen along the way. And not so much usually for an entire game, but if you had some injuries in a game and somebody had to move over to first base in game, it should be any of the infields as far as Perry Hill is concerned. So they all take a little bit of work there, and Perry has tried to think ahead of that. But just one game in the big leagues, Miles Mastroboni was absolutely fine over there. Hopefully you'll get Josh Naylor back tomorrow. Also had the bunt, and then J.P. Crawford, wouldn't you know it, hardly had anything hit at him, but he seemed comfortable the way he was moving, where he was on the field. And as Dan Wilson mentioned, he did eat that ball in the ninth inning, and I think that was the right call. I don't think he had a play at first base, but it wasn't because he wasn't quick in getting to it. He was very quick in getting to it. He was playing a little bit deeper. So far, so good with that. And that is, we're going to watch that closely. Does that actually work with J.P. Crawford at third base? Sure did tonight. So really interesting things going on in this game, before this game. Just absolutely crazy night and day at the ballpark today. When we come back, we're going to hear from Logan Gilbert and Cal Raleigh, two people that, they go back so far together. It came up together in the minor leagues, and it makes sense that Cal's first game back would be catching Logan Gilbert, and it would go like it did tonight. That will come up next as we continue here on the post-game show as the Mariners beat the Orioles 3-1 on the NC Machinery Mariners Radio Network.
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9: Logan ready, the windup, and the 3-2 pitch, swung on, fly ball left center field. Julio is there on the run, Robles, but Julio makes the catch. He tosses over to Victor, and that retires the side. 16 in a row, retired by Logan Gilbert. What a night for the big right-hander out of Stetson.
10: Logan Gilbert was brilliant tonight, start to finish. You heard Rick Riz tell you what he did. Absolutely spectacular. 7 innings, 2 hits, 1 run, 1 walk, 10 strikeouts, retired 19 of 20 batters to end this one. And, you know, he looked like the number one tonight. He looked like the number one. You heard Dan Wilson talk about the fastball, and we'll get into Ryan Roland-Smith about this in just a bit. And he said he was attacking, and the fastball was good this tonight, and he went to it more. And in looking at the numbers, it was the same velocity. It was his average velocity. All the numbers on it seemed the same, but he came away with 12 swing and misses on it. And to me, that a lot of that has to do with intent and where he is putting that pitch. I'm really interested to hear what Logan Gilbert had to say about what I think arguably is his best game of the season. Here's Logan Gilbert.
11: Logan, they give him seven

0: also the 10 strikeouts, you know, I think we talked about in the past, finding that balance between efficiency and then also getting punch outs when they're there. What have you learned about, like, in these last couple outings to walk that line of attacking, but then also being able to put guys away?
1: Yeah, I guess just being aggressive, trying to think of it as quick at-bats, like three or four pitches. I mean, funny thing is, I kind of always am doing that, and it's not always 7 innings with 10 strikeouts. So you kind of take it when you can, but there's also some humility in this game just to know, like, I really don't have that much control. None of us do. But good things happen when you're aggressive and challenging hitters, and hopefully they miss it.
0: Good things happen when you're fastball. It seemed like I had a little extra gear tonight. Yeah. Did it feel like that out there?
1: Based on the swings, I think so. After first couple innings, you know, it looked like Cal really wanted to roll with it. I had a lot of confidence seeing some of those swings. And, you know, they definitely have some good hitters. It's a good lineup. It didn't feel like way, way better than normal. It felt good. But I know if I'm getting above the barrel, getting some weak flyouts or swing and miss, then I noticed, you know, we got something here. I don't really know what, but we just kept going with it.
2: Cal comes back.
1: Yeah, it was fun. Just really familiar. You feel comfortable when he's back there. I mean, shout out to Garv and Johnny too, doing what they did when he was gone. That's huge for us. But having him, just we go back for a while, so he knows me really well and knows when I'm online. Even just targeting wise, I don't know how to explain it, but I'm just used to it. I just like the way he sets up, what the plan is, all that kind of stuff.
0: He knows you so well, but he almost hit you with the baseball when he was throwing it back.
1: Yeah.
0: Did you know what happened? Like, it was like...
1: I saw it when the ball was, like, right there, about to hit me. I told him afterwards, good thing he's not accurate, because he barely missed me, and then he goes and gets a hit and steals the show, but wouldn't draw it up any other way.
0: I mean, like, going in, we kind of knew he was going to be back today, and you knew your start lined up today. Did you have any contact? I mean, I know you guys talk, but did you have any contact with him before today at all? Was he texting going, oh, I got you and this and that?
1: Yeah, a couple days ago, I just asked him how everything's going, and then he said he's catching Tuesday. I said he, you know, couldn't wait to catch me, had to come back just for me. But then I show up today, and he's like complaining that he wanted Woo first time, so it's easier or something. So that's a good confidence builder right before I go out there.
0: You knew he wasn't going to make it easy for you.
1: Yeah. So. Said that's bold to say right before, because I can spike one at any point.
0: I mean, it is. You talk about it felt familiar to have him there.
1: Yeah.
0: Like just going out pitching and him getting a couple big hits. That's a combination that works pretty well for this organization.
1: Yeah, you love to see it. I know getting back probably you'd think gonna take a few games, but for him to get that momentum and pretty much get us the win tonight, both sides of the ball, I think that's huge for him, huge for the team. Just get that momentum and keep going with it.
3: You mentioned that familiarity with him, but the defense behind you was completely different than what you're used to. Just how do you kind of see with the kind of patchwork defense you guys have, how everyone did with, especially like Mastrod versus Jake?
1: Yeah, it's huge. Just everybody stepping up, nobody ever complaining. We talked about just no egos, just being a team. I didn't know JP was at third till he threw me the ball in the first inning right before, and I was like, what? My gosh. So, you know, that threw me off a little bit, but I mean, we have so many guys that can do so many things. Just says a lot about no egos, like I said. Yeah.
0: Who was that for?
4: And that was Logan Gilbert right there. He wasn't the only one that forgot that JP was at third base tonight. That's pretty amazing going out there, how locked in he is that he didn't know that JP was at third base.
5: Yeah, I'm not going to lie. I mean, those times I'd go, oh, so-and-so's playing first base tonight. Like, you walk in the clubhouse and you usually look at the other – I mean, I used to, out the gates, look at the other team's lineup, but sometimes you don't even pay attention to who's playing behind. You look and see who's catching.
4: Yeah.
5: And then that's it, really.
4: Yeah.
5: Yeah, yeah.
4: Yeah, pretty crazy. he also said – Ryan Roland-Smith is with us, back from his TV duties. Good job. And good job on the first pitch.
5: Oh, yeah. I was nervous.
4: Not throwing, like, catching.
5: Oh, don't drop it, man. Yeah, I had Gabe Spire's glove, so we're all good. Caught a couple. It was fun.
4: You got to go for a lefty. You don't have a lot that you can get.
5: That's
4: exactly.
5: Right.
4: Exactly. Not a lot to choose from. Logan Gilbert talked to the familiarity of Cal Raleigh behind the plate. He's like, he knows me. Then he also said he knows how to keep me online and even the targeting.
5: Yeah,
4: there was a comfort factor and a familiar factor, and, you know, not just, oh, this is Cal, but it is Cal, is somebody who can help him out there, it sounds like.

0: Yeah, and you probably, thinking, well, how's that changing mechanically or anything? But just whenever you go out and you're in a place too where, man, you've struggled at home. You're coming off a start, which, look, six innings, one run, you'll take it. But it's been bumpy. It hasn't been the easiest five, six runs. It's been where you're trying to just really trying to find some sort of staying online, fastball command, all these little things throughout the entire season. Then you see a guy behind the plate that you remember, man, how many good outings have I had? I've had an all-star year. I've had, some big times in big games in this year, that year. And it just brings that feeling of like, okay, everything's okay. I'm going to battle here with a good buddy of mine who's giving me a certain nonverbal cue or some sort of facial expression or telling me something when you came out in that seventh inning. I asked Cal about that in the post game. What did you go out and ask and tell, excuse me, tell Logan in that spot? All these little things, and it just brings back, it just unlocks these little memories or these little cues to say, oh yeah, this is when things are going well, which I have many times. This is what it looks like. These are the visuals around me. So I think it makes a big difference.
1: Yeah, especially when they go back as far as Logan Gilbert goes back with Logan Gilbert, with Cal Raleigh. Logan also joked that, or I guess Cal said that he was hoping he would get Wu first. And Cal always says Logan is the hardest pitcher to
0: I
1: catch on the
0: bet.
1: entire staff.
0: Oh yeah, I
1: That is the
0: bet.
1: toughest.
0: You've got that, split that goes in different directions. It's unpredictable. Sometimes he just bounces that slider up there, and the fastball can spray a little bit. It's on top of you. So yeah, it's a tough draw for sure.
1: Explain his fastball tonight.
0: Look, everything goes off that fastball. As cliche as that sounds, you can talk about, him going 50-50 slider first pitch. We've seen that a lot. He goes slider heavy. Is that, a bit of that safety net, like. That last start, he didn't have that fastball command, didn't have the split. The split was a non-factor against the Baltimore Orioles back in Baltimore. I mean, he had three swings against it. I want to say like one, maybe one swing and miss. And, it's always that go-to, okay, I can just get that little wrinkle slider over and get hitters off balance. So all that's all well and good. But whether it's 1975 or 2026, man, if you can land that fastball when it's 97 with that extension and it's elevated, and then you can just zip one down and away, I'm telling you, that just makes that split changeup slider that much tougher to hit. He just, best fastball command we've seen in a long time.
1: Yes.
0: This is the best he looked for a long time. But the fastball command, finally, it's like, and I said this to, we talked about it in Kansas City. I remember saying he simplified things. I'm like, oh, I'd love to see just a little bit more of that attack on the heater. It's not that he's not trying to. It just hasn't been there for him. It was there for him tonight.
1: Yeah, and that is, put that in a bottle. What we saw tonight is what you want to see. And he admits, the game will humble you. You think you have it all, and you might go out there and you don't. You can't just obviously just dial this up. But, a special night for Logan Gilbert, and you hope he gets that feel and that familiarity with that performance.

0: I was going to say, you also told him that you would rather start with Wu coming back than him, just to
1: ease it. Yeah, I said that today, too.
0: Yeah.
1: I said the same exact thing.
0: Yeah, I mean, like, just did it feel familiar, though? You walk out there, and that's the guy you've caught probably more than anybody in this organization. And to walk out there, your first game back, did it feel just like old times almost?
1: Yeah, I felt great. I was really, really nervous the first inning there. You know, first pitch, you almost gave a homer. I was like, oh, he's gonna have something to say about that. But no, I think after that first inning, I settled down. He settled down. It was really good. He really had a good fastball going. Was really locating it, and you know, made him respect the had to respect the heater. So the off speeds got even better, especially later in the game.
2: Was that fastball swing you felt you were leaning into more and more, maybe more than you expected to down the stretch?
1: Yeah, I mean, you know, I mean, you go into it with your game plans, and then you kind of see things as the game goes on, and he just seemed like he had a really good heater today, and you know, on top of really locating it, and you know, two things kind of came together.
0: He was so efficient, 10 punch outs still in game 3-7. He talked about just being like going for the kill faster with two strikes. Did you see that? Like, he wasn't trying to overcook something. It just was, they were competitive. They were good pitches, but they're not, you know, so out of it that people weren't swinging.
1: Yeah, I mean, you know, he was getting some good soft early contact. And then, you know, when he was getting the two strikes, he wasn't kind of messing around. And he was going right at him, kind of going for the kill there. But yeah, I think when you see Logan at his best, that's usually how it's going, you know. Not messing around, not having a lot of non-competitiveness, and I thought that was really good today. And even some of the takes they had, I thought they were some really good competitive pitches.
0: You mentioned being nervous. Were you calm in the seventh when you stepped to the plate?
1: Yeah, I mean, I felt good. I mean, I didn't really expect – of course that happens in the first game back, so. But, you know, fell behind 0-1, and, you know, I was just trying to get the ball to the outfield, and just got enough of it, and kind of worked out. So, it was a good day.
3: Did it surprise you the nerves were what they were out there in the first inning?
1: I kind of knew coming in today it was a little weird, kind of an opening day type feel. So, I think everybody kind of has that, but I never really knew what to expect coming back, and I was just really antsy and ready to go all day. I was kind of early to everything today. Which is, you know, not usually like me, so. But it was good. I'm glad I got that one out of the way.
4: Logan talked about just having no egos between him and the rest of the staff, going with the piggyback, JP playing third, Mastro going wherever they tell him to go. Just when you have that many players who are buying into that mentality and you have a game like today when you get a win, just what does that do to the energy in the clubhouse?
1: Yeah, I mean, you know, we got a lot of good people here, and they understand that, you know, you got to do what's best for the team, kind of put your pride and, like you said, ego aside. And, you know, sometimes you're forced into things that are you're not used to. And I think our team's doing a good job of that right now. And obviously going through some injuries and, you know, just got to ride the wave, get through it, and keep finding ways to win ball games. And even if it is a little unconventional with people playing out of position or whatnot, but, you know, just wait until we get everybody back full, you know, full strength and full health. And I like where this team's at. So,
5: and that was Cal Raleigh there. And before we get into Cal, Ryan, really the thing that he is saying there, and I was a little annoyed in getting home and hearing people talking about how terrible the road trip was. The losses in players that they have sustained has been enormous.
6: Mm-hmm.
5: And then, you know, you put that it's on the road, it's east, and the temperatures and everything else. That was not going to be an easy road trip regardless. But when I look at them being able to win a game like tonight, win the 8 games in a row in the homestand before they went on the road, and even win those first few games on the road, when you've got players playing in different positions, when you've got pitchers piggybacking, when you've got, you know, just a different injured player every mm-hmm. single game, that... And still be in first place. That kind of reinforces how I feel that this team is going to be okay, not the opposite, because they are going to get players back, and they're doing some pretty extraordinary things in what they were just talking about and what Cal was talking about in the sacrificing. And yes, we'll do whatever it takes.
6: Yeah, when you're in it, and you know, we experience it because we're with the team, but you know, when you're in it and you're in that energy, and you experience it, Shannon, because you jump on the bus with them on the way right home, me too, and man, it brings back memories of being on some rough teams. You can get so caught up in, oh man, this road trip sucks.

0: sucks. We've lost this player. Oh, that energy. And then when you hear Cal say, I don't want to hear it. It's not that he's like having a team meeting, say, hey, cut it out. No. It's just that quick, right. We're going to cut it off right here. And he knows the players that well. They've known each other for a good chunk of years. They've been to the playoffs together. They've had some struggles together and come up together and all these things. So you have a situation. If I'm a teammate of Cal Raleigh, from what I just heard him say, and I say, oh, man, hey, Cal, dude, that road trip was tough. We've got these injuries. And my teammate, who I respect a ton, and we know each other really well, and he says, yeah, let's go. Like, let's get past it. We're good. Yeah. Oh, okay. It just sets in your brain, like, oh, I agree with him. But yeah, actually, you know what? I'm not going to express it that way because this is not the case. And now we're at home and we've got a huge morale boost in the clubhouse. Maggie Arnaz talked to me about that on the plane. He was talking about, dude, just the anticipation of having Cal come back. You can just tell the mood's different. With all that, you can get caught up in the, well, we're injured this year. We've lost, before Randy this afternoon, but we've lost 13 players. We lost 13 players and not of this caliber all of last year. Man, well, the injuries. Oh, well, you know what? So-and-so's doing this or whatever it may be. And you just keep reiterating that. It's just an energy you don't want to have. And so I love when I hear that. It's like, it's not a thing like, oh, they need to suck it up and blah, blah, blah. It's not that. It's just like, no, I don't want to hear it. Straight up. It's awesome.
1: And it's something that Mitch Garver said on the field after one of the wins on the road where everybody was out of position and, you know, they didn't have guys. Mm-hmm. It's like, it doesn't matter. If you're on the field, we're out there to do one thing.
0: Four at-bats, get after every single at-bat.
1: Yep, pretty cool stuff, and that, you know, doesn't happen overnight. This is a product of so much of this group going through the things that you said and some coming up together. Just really, really... Yeah, a lot. There is a lot of history and a lot of experience in that group, in that clubhouse, and now they've got Cal back, and that mentality is something that will help. And Cal back, I think, in the right frame of mind and healthy, which is absolutely huge. Okay, when we come back, we're going to get to the scoreboard, but you know, Logan Gilbert's story, 1A, I would say, and I guess Cal Raleigh, 1A, 1B, Andres Munoz. We're going to talk him coming up next as the postgame show continues right here on the NC Machinery Mariners Radio Network.
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0: first hit coming off the IL, and his first two runs batted in. The Mariners with a 3-1 lead.
1: That had to feel good. Kudos to Colt Emerson. He was flying on that play, Ryan.
2: Yeah, he got a really good read out there. He had the best view, by the way, closest to the outfield, and he was pretty sure that ball was going to drop, so it was good.
1: Yeah, cool to see him make a little mark in that game, too.
2: Yeah, just real quick on that, because off the bat, you're like, the way the ball died. You know,
1: it was weird tonight.
2: Yeah, it was off the end of the bat, but man, at first glance, like when you're in the moment, man, you're thinking that ball's going to travel a little bit, but it was well off the end of the bat. So, hey, great read from him.
1: Absolutely. We're going to get to Andres Munoz in just 1 second, but right now we do need to pause for station identification. 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
1: 2 days after he came out of a game with back tightness, Andres Munoz on the hill tonight looked like Andres Munoz, and that could be huge news. Let's go ahead and hear from him.
5: Said that was maybe some of the best stuff he saw from you all year. Just how did it feel out there?
6: Feel good. I was just trying to attack like I always do. Have a really good conversation before the game. Things that can help me. A little bit more during the outing and more about breathe the stuff. Used to calm me down and focus in have all the, I say that, have all the energy to be out there and focus on what I have to focus instead of think too much.
7: Who was the conversation with? Was Byron or with?
6: It was with Trent.
7: With Trent?
6: Trent, like to have a conversation with the manager too, with Byron. A lot of people who has been involved in helping me, and I am really thankful for that.
7: Did you think you were getting caught up in the results a little bit instead of just focusing on just...
6: Yes, I was thinking too much in the results. It's the first thing that you look when you see a pitcher, the ERA, unfortunately. But they talked to me and helped me to... Don't think about that. Obviously, it's easy to say it, but it's just a way to start over. And that is how we're going to treat it. Every day that we are here, we're going to start over and just work on the things that I have to work and worry about what I have to worry.
7: He's back! The results get more magnified when you're a closer, too. Right?
6: Yes.
7: I mean, like, if you're the last guy that pitches, you're just...
6: Yeah, yes. And obviously, it's a big responsibility. But it hurts more when we fail. But we just have to continue doing what we do best. And like I said, worry about what we have to worry. And that is about health. If we are healthy, we can do a lot of things. And that gave me day that they take me out of the game, give me like that reset that I need to worry about what I really need to worry about, my body, my... nothing hurts, so that was important for me.
5: On the topic of staying healthy, Cal coming back, just how much did that help you just kind of stay present, the fact that you know, it's kind of what you're used to today?
6: Yes, he know me for a lot of time. We were together since 2022, so he know when he need to go and talk to me, and I don't know, I used to trust him a lot.
1: Andres Munoz been going through it.
2: Mm-hmm. Yeah, I had a chance to talk to him after the game. And, you know, I was like, hey, how's the back? He goes, oh, it's fine. He kind of didn't brush it off, but he's just like, no, it's all good. And it's like he wanted to get to, you know, some of the things he was going through, you know, mentally. Like just trying to do too much, trying to find answers in play. And I get it. Like, I think more so to the fact that you throw 100 miles an hour with the slider and guys are getting really good contact. Man, you got plenty of time to sit there and think and say, what is going on? Like, what? How? How is that happening? When everyone tells me how nasty I am, which he is, he knows how nasty he is, like how good 101, how hard that is to hit. And guys are getting really good contact, and he's just overthinking it, trying to find the answer. So good to hear that. But he the biggest thing with him, too, and guys who really try and overprocess, it's that presence on the mound in between.

0: moving pitches, man. They can speak volumes. And he just looked like he was in complete command. Cal came out after that first hitter and kind of gave him just to give him a breath, you know, and, you know, to have that just same thing we talked about with Logan. But, man, I think it's even, I was thinking about this, how come when you throw 100 with that slider, you can overprocess? I think it's worse when I think about it.
1: Yeah.
0: Because you're like, hey, no, this, no one hits 100 when I throw that slider.
1: Yeah.
0: How? And it was getting to him, really was.
1: He mentioned on the road trip that, you know, he had been humbled by this.
0: Mm-hmm.
1: And you think of, you know, the first word that you would describe, Andrés Muñoz would be kind, and second would probably be humble.
0: Yeah.
1: But when you think about it, you're humbled when you think you have everything, and then it just doesn't happen. And that's what the game does to you sometimes.
0: Yeah.
1: And I don't think he's really run into that for any length of time before.
0: Because snap a slider off for the most part. And, you know, he's probably in a situation too when he does struggle in the past. Okay, missed the slider, and I can't throw a strike. Well, I'm beating myself. Humbled, I think, he's saying that through a slider, I felt like I executed a swing against me, like very comfortable swing. And then he's sitting there going, man, well, maybe I'm not that invincible. It's maybe a little bit of that, as opposed to, I missed the slider three times, I walked a dude, and then bad contact, give up a run. It's a little bit different.
1: Yeah. The best thing we saw tonight, I think, was him throwing strikes. I mean, he threw a first pitch strike to all but one of the batters that he faced. Was able to use both the fastball and the slider, and it looked like Mooney. It just looked like Mooney, and we have not seen very much of that this year.
0: And one last thing on him, and we've talked about it for years now. If he's 50-50 fastball slider, that's his ratio right there, 50-50. Like, when he gets slider heavy, that's telling you he's pitching away from some kind of contact. And he's just, again, I just don't think he's as the best version of him when he's doing that.
1: Yeah. Well, I mean, on some days, they like him throwing the slider more.
0: Yeah.
1: And that's coming from them, mostly.
0: Yeah, I get that. I understand that. But I just think, man, like, it just puts that element of doubt where you can go one way or the other with two strikes, as opposed to going, all right, you're going to try and beat me with this slider, I'm going to sit on that pitch. And that's where the swings come, in my opinion.
1: Yep. But I think he'll take something from tonight. I think Logan will take something from tonight, too. I think the whole team does. And best part of it is we get to do it again tomorrow. I'm going to let you go so you can get ready for tomorrow.
0: Sounds good.
1: All right. Let's right now take a look at what's been going on around the rest of baseball with the Chevy Silverado scoreboard. Whether tackling the trails or this weekend's chores, Chevy Silverado and Silverado HD were built to take on the Northwest. This is what we have got. I think everything is final now. The Phillies beat the Marlins earlier tonight, 8-2 in Philadelphia. It was the Nationals over the Royals, 6-4. Blue Jays take down the Red Sox, who the Mariners are going to see this weekend, 6-1 at Fenway Park. It was the Yankees thumping the White Sox 12-2, and I mentioned this in the pregame show. So the White Sox are tied. I believe they're still tied with the Guardians for first place in the Central. They've been holding that spot for about a week right now, and they were coming off of winning 5 out of 6 games against the Dodgers and Braves combined. So they're playing good teams, they're beating good teams, and now they head into Yankee Stadium, and the Yankees got them. So I thought that was interesting. But White Sox 38-33 on the season. Reds over the Mets 5-3. Let's see. Giants beat the Braves 3-2. No, they don't. That game is suspended. Wow, you don't see that very often. Usually they find a way to play. 3-2 for the Giants in the bottom of the second inning. I assume they are picking that up tomorrow. Brewers over the Guardians 2-1 in Milwaukee. Cardinals beat the Padres 3-2. Rockies take down the Cubs 5-2. Twins thump the Rangers 12-2. Kumar Rocker got hit hard in that game. This was a fun one. Astros and Tigers met in Houston. Hunter Brown made his return from the IL for the Astros. Tigers had Framber Valdez going. Both starters pitched well, but the Astros scored 3 off the Detroit pen in the 8th to take the 4-2 win. Angels blanked the D-backs 7-0. Reed Detmers gets the win, 3-5 on the season with the 3.68 ERA. On the other side, Merrill Kelly falls to 5-6 with a 5.81. He's had a rough season. Pirates beat the Athletics back in Sacramento.

0: They're done with the Las Vegas thing for now. 6-5. It was the Dodgers over the Rays, 1-0, and the one run, a Shohei Ohtani home run. That is your scoreboard. When we come back, we're going to get you all ready for what comes up tomorrow. We'll give you the pitching probables going forward for the rest of this series and a little bit beyond. You may have heard the piggyback lives on, but in a different form. That as we continue right here on the NC Machinery Mariners Radio Network.
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11: Here's the set by Mooney, and the 2-2 on the way to Masayo. Swing and a line drive up the middle, and a hop taken by Emerson behind the bag. The throw to first in time, and it's over. The Mariners won it 3-1 over the Orioles on a jam by Logan Gilbert. Mooney gets the final three outs, and the Mariners beat the Birds from Baltimore 3-1 tonight here at T-Mobile Park.

0: Win goes to Logan Gilbert. The save goes to Andres Munoz, the offensive hero of the game. Cal Raleigh, we're back. What more can you say? At least tonight. Hopefully they take a lot from this. Remember what they did. Get that feel. And again, thanks to everybody in the stadium tonight. Fantastic crowd on hand. The next two games are also value games, so not too tough to get in here to view this if you would like to. Fun was had by all as the Mariners beat the Orioles 3-1 in game one of this three-game series. Now, coming up tomorrow, it's going to be George Kirby and Kyle Bradish to go, and then on Thursday, it'll be Brian Wu and Shane Boz. Now, Thursday was listed as TBA for a little while because they were still putting the finishing touches on the plan for the rotation going forward. They are going to stay with six starters, but they are going back to the piggyback with a twist. They are going to rotate through the piggyback. All starters will make an appearance in the piggyback through three turns of the rotation. It makes sense for what they want to do in that they want to keep their starters. They also, with Matt Brash out right now and with Cooper Criswell out right now, believe the bullpen could use a little bit of rest, and that's the idea of that piggyback day. You don't go to that bullpen except for maybe a pivot person, and I think they will stick pretty strongly to that, so it benefits the pen, and they believe it'll benefit the starters too if everybody does it. They'll all just get that little bit of a break. They're not going to lose too much because rather than a game, you're looking at a couple of innings, and I guess you're losing a start stat if you are the piggyback person in that. But the whole idea is just to keep everybody going, keep everybody healthy, give the bullpen a break. Meetings were had in Washington, D.C. on Sunday, and the rotation was involved in the discussion, and they talked about it, and there was another discussion today, and the plan finalized. That is what they are going to do. So the first piggyback turn comes up Friday, game one against the Red Sox, and it's just because this is where it falls on the schedule. It will be Bryce Miller and Luis Castillo again, with Bryce Miller starting. The next piggyback, and I have not had time because since they told us we were doing a pregame show, a game, and a postgame show to take a look at the schedule, but I think we might be able to figure out how they're going to do it. I think obviously it's going to be two pitchers who pitch on days back-to-back will take a turn combining, you know, and just pitching in one game, and that's how we'll see who it is. So if we're looking at this right now, George Kirby and Brian Wu are going back-to-back, or it could be Logan and George Kirby, or it could be Emerson and Logan because they are all right next to each other in the rotation. I think that would make the most sense and be the easiest way, and maybe we can figure this out when we have some time to sit down and take a look at it. But we do know the first turn will come up again with Bryce Miller and Luis Castillo, so that will come up Friday. That is going to wrap it up for us here from the ballpark tonight. I do want to let you know that you have been listening to the Alaska Airlines Mariners postgame show, brought to you by the official airline of your Seattle Mariners. It was a blast doing the game with Rick Riz, an honor just of my baseball and radio life to get to sit in with him and pipe in every now and then. We'll do it again tomorrow. Also great to have Kevin Kremen with us, running pre and post and everything in between, and the producer engineer chair that he occupied for so many years. Absolutely love being surrounded by those two. It's like when I first came up. Miss Dave Niehaus, of course, but really, really kind of fun to kind of kick back with those guys again. Also want to thank Brady Robick back at the shop on Eastlake, keeping us on track and on time, and most importantly, on the air. Ryan Roland-Smith on the post-game show as well. There will be baseball tomorrow. We are looking at a 6:40 first pitch. George Kirby, Kyle Bradish, 5:30 pregame show. I'm Shannon Dreyer. We'll talk to you then.
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1: John Tortorella won't return as head coach in Las Vegas after about 2.5 months behind the bench for the Golden Knights. Georgia eliminates Texas at the College World Series. West Virginia moves on as well. Darren Peterson says he'll meet only with Washington, which has the top pick in the upcoming draft. On the pitch at the World Cup, 3 goals for Lionel Messi in their win over Algeria. SportsCenter All Night, I'm Jay Reynolds. Messi with the hat trick. 16 career FIFA World Cup goals now. First career World Cup hat trick. First player to play in 6 different World Cups. 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
2: We can argue all we want about Messi, Ronaldo, Pele, Maradona. Lionel Messi is the greatest soccer player that's ever lived. Full stop. I say that with full confidence. It's not just because he's come to Major League Soccer now. He is the back-to-back MVP. It's his total package. What he has been able to do with his career in Europe is untouchable. The amount of Champions Leagues that he's won, the amount of titles he won with Barcelona, the amount of Ballon d'Or winners that he has had. So the fact that he won a World Cup in 2022 with Argentina, it meant for me that he secured his legacy as the greatest player of all time. That was the one thing people held against him. If he wins a back-to-back World Cup, which, by the way, has only been done twice in the history of soccer, it's going to take an absolutely otherworldly resume to be able to compete with him as the greatest player that's ever lived.
1: His 200 international appearances, so he becomes the first South American man and third overall to reach that milestone. Argentina getting the win on Tuesday. Thursday, Team USA returns to action. USA and Australia matching up, two teams that won their openers. Big question facing the Americans: what about Christian Pulisic? ESPN's Sam Borden is with the team.
3: For a second straight day, Christian Pulisic didn't participate fully in U.S. practice. He's still dealing with that calf injury that he picked up last week against Paraguay. While his teammates were practicing on the field, Pulisic was mostly in the gym during the portion that was open to media.

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3: 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Brayden joined us over on Cafe 104.1 this morning, and now he's joining us here live in The Zone. Brayden, good afternoon. Nice to talk to you again today.
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0: run of the year with Chaparro running on the pitch.
1: Number one.
2: In Omaha, with their backs to the wall in an elimination game, Georgia with an insurance run in the seventh on a shallow ball to left.
3: This one is up, and it is shallow left field. Rodriguez is out there. Oh, they bang into each other. Here comes the runner from third. Black, he is! Safe is the call! Safe is the call! What a throw by Rodriguez! And I'm sure Schlossnagel and company will look at it.
2: The call is upheld. The run scores. 2-0 win for Georgia. Just one extra base hit. The runs scoring on a sack fly right there where the shortstop and left fielder collide. And the other one after is a hit after a sacrifice bunt. Just their third sack bunt of the season. Fewest in D1. Georgia advances to the bracket final to face Oklahoma on Wednesday. West Virginia advances to face North Carolina. They have to beat the Tar Heels twice in order to move on. Speaking of moving on, how about the World Cup? That's next. ESPN Radio.
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0: center field. This one's way back there. Bye-bye, baseball. Garrett Mitchell unties it in the seventh. A solo shot, his fifth of the season. And the Brewers lead it 2-1.
1: 620 WTMJ, 2-1 at that point in the seventh. 2-1 is the final. Brewers' fourth win this season with four or fewer hits. And they're off to their best 70-game start in franchise history. Milwaukee is now 44-26. They beat the Guardians, who have now lost five of their last seven. Pirates and Athletics were in a tight one right to the ninth inning.
2: Alvarado ready to go. And his 2-1 swing, fly ball to the right field corner. This ball is going to ding out of here. Home run. He hit it right over that 5-foot wall in right. Brandon Lau with home run number 18. The Pirates have their first lead of the ninth here in the ninth inning in West Sacramento. And the Bucks fans here in California love it.
1: 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Brian Reynolds, 4-for-5, two homers, three RBI, ninth multi-homer game of his career. But it's the solo home run in the ninth that proves to be the difference. Pirates improved to 22-10 when scoring more than five. They get the win over the Athletics. Straight ahead, you were watching last week, right? Well, you weren't alone. SportsCenter All Night continues. It's ESPN Radio.
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0: in the coming days and weeks with Giannis as we go through the summer. 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Back to the Diamond, Phillies, Marlins.
1: The pitch swung on line, down the line and right. It's high and it is gone. It just clears over the wall and right. Line drive home run for Kyle Schwarber, number 25 to lead Major League Baseball.
0: Fourth player in Phillies history with 25 homers in five straight seasons. Does that for the Phillies. It's six straight overall with 25 home runs. Phillies beat the Marlins 8-2. 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Angels get one from Mike Trout.
2: Here's the pitch. Trout blasts one to dead center field. This one is well hit, and this ball is going to hit off the yellow line, and I believe it went over and hit the wall. That's going to be a home run to dead center by Trout. That's a two-run shot.
0: Also added a double. Angels a 7-0 shutout of the Diamondbacks. Angels Radio AM 830. Angels sixth shutout this season. Each of the last two wins that they've had. Astros double up the Tigers 4-2. Cardinals a 3-2 win over the Padres. Yankees pile on the White Sox.
3: Bryce. Yep. Correct answer. Goodbye. Off the second deck. Ben Rice with home run number 20. And the Yankees are pouring it on. It is a 7-1 game.
0: It wound up being a 12-2 game. Yankees beat the White Sox, improving to 7-1 over their last eight. They had 11 runs through four innings. Second instance with double digits through the first four innings of the game for the White Sox. Their third double-digit loss this season. Speaking of Chicago, PCA does it again. SportsCenter All Night continues. It's ESPN Radio.
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0: And taking a little bit of a gamble in the seventh.
1: This one is up, and it is shallow left field. Rodriguez is out there. Banging into each other. Here comes the runner from third. Black. He is. Safe is the call. What a throw by Rodriguez. And I'm sure Schlossnagel and company will look at it.
0: They took a look at it, but the call was confirmed. It's a sacrifice fly. Georgia goes up 2-0 at that point, and that's the final. Georgia wins it over Texas 2-0. Texas eliminated. Georgia advances to the bracket final to face Oklahoma on Wednesday. That'll be 7 o'clock Eastern on ESPN. 53rd win of the season, breaking the program record of 52 set when they won the national championship in 1990. Trey Phelps, 2-for-5, the go-ahead RBI double in the fifth inning. First extra base hit since his home run in the regional final against Liberty when he wound up being ejected for taunting. This time, he wound up with a post-game interview with our Chris Budden.
2: Trey, congratulations. Before the fifth, there have been a couple frustrating at-bats for you in Omaha. What changed?
3: I think just staying with it. I came in after my second at-bat and I struck out, and Kobe was like, "You look good." I was like, "I know. I'm about to go do something special." So it was just being able to stay with it, I think, is our biggest thing, because stuff like that is going to happen when you're playing a good team. So just being able to keep my composure and keep my energy up.
2: What did Wes Johnson tell you today about staying Trey?
3: Wes came up to me right before my first at-bat. He said, "You know, whether you go 0-for-5, 5-for-5, I don't care what you do. I always love you, and I just want to see you do it and have fun." And kind of just took that today and just have fun no matter what happened.
2: I think most people would look on paper and see Georgia, Texas, we're going to have a scoring affair. What about the job that your pitching has done throughout this week and tonight in Omaha?
3: Yeah, I mean, they've been doing well all postseason. They've been doing a good job of just keeping us in games. They did a great job even yesterday, even though we lost. Aoki did a really good job going the whole game. That was the first time I think we went to the pen all tournament, if I'm not mistaken. So, yeah, they've been doing such a great job, and just leaving it on us to get it done in the batter's box.
2: Wes said we just want you guys to have some fun today. We get Sour Power up here. How much more fun are we having now?
3: Oh, yeah, we're about to have a lot more fun. I see the guys are about to start flooding over here, so Sour Power is probably about to get thrown everywhere.
0: They'll enjoy that after the game in Omaha. They stay alive with the victory over Texas, eliminating the Longhorns. Texas, fourth time in the past six appearances that they've won one or fewer games at the World Series, won the most recent title in 2005. It's a 21-year drought, second longest in program history. Georgia moves on. Texas eliminated. The other matchup on Tuesday, West Virginia and Troy, and Cinderella's slipper shattering.
4: 3-2. In the air. Left center field for Kelly. Back onto the warning track.
0: West Virginia piles on. It's a 12-0 shutout, and Troy is eliminated. Shutout for the third time this season and the first time since May 2nd against App State. They had entered Tuesday averaging just over 10 runs per game in the NCAA tournament. For West Virginia, third team to win multiple games in its debut since the move to Charles Schwab Field in 2011. West Virginia stays alive. They advance to the bracket final to face North Carolina on Wednesday. They have to beat the Tar Heels twice in order to reach the College World Series finals. ESPN analyst Kyle Peterson.
5: Well, the first game was so tight between them, and honestly, it was a miscue that ended up making a big difference, and North Carolina holds on. I think the advantage goes to North Carolina just from a pitching standpoint because they're so well set up, and North Carolina is built around their arm. So that will be, I think, for me, the biggest challenge for West Virginia is how do you score enough runs? Because against that North Carolina pitching staff, that's not an easy thing to do.
0: And we'll see it on Wednesday, 2 o'clock Eastern on ESPN. Right now, SportsCenter all night from Omaha to Major League Baseball. Dodgers, Rays in L.A. This one was scoreless until the sixth.
6: He will kick and come home. And Ohtani swings, hammers it deep to center field. This ball heading back toward the wall. Gone! It's a home run. Shohei Ohtani, home run number 15. And the Dodgers get on the board. It is 1-0.
0: 15 home runs this season, 4 in the last 6 games for Ohtani. Was his only hit of the game, 1-for-4. But that homer in the sixth inning proves to be all the scoring. Dodgers, a 1-0 shutout of the Rays. AM 570 LA Sports with the call. Dodgers' ninth shutout win this season, tying the Phillies for most in baseball thus far. Rays, meanwhile, fourth loss in the last 5 games, and it's a 1-0 shutout on the road.

0: Low-scoring game also between the Brewers and the Guardians.
1: Gattis is 2-1 to Mitchell. He is a fly ball to right center field. This one's way back there. Bye-bye baseball. Garrett Mitchell unties it at the seventh. A solo shot, his fifth of the season. And the Brewers lead it 2-1.
0: 620 WTMJ, 2-1 at that point in the seventh. 2-1 is the final. Brewers' fourth win this season with four or fewer hits. And they're off to their best 70-game start in franchise history. Milwaukee is now 44-26. They beat the Guardians, who have now lost five of their last seven. Pirates and Athletics were in a tight one right to the ninth inning.
1: Alvarado ready to go. And it's 2-1. Swing, fly ball to the right field corner. This ball is going to ding out of here. Home run. He hit it right over that five-foot wall in right. Brandon Lau with home run number 18. The Pirates have their first lead of the ninth here in the ninth inning in West Sacramento. And the Bucks fans here in California love it.
0: 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Brian Reynolds, 4-for-5, 2 homers, 3 RBI, 9th multi-homer game of his career. But it's the solo home run in the ninth that proves to be the difference. Pirates improved to 22-10 when scoring more than 5 to get the win over the Athletics. Straight ahead, you were watching last week, right? Well, you weren't alone. Sports Center All Night continues. It's ESPN Radio.
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6: 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The Knicks capped a 94-90 win over the Spurs Saturday to capture their first NBA title in 53 years. 24.5 million viewers saw it on ABC and ESPN, making it the most watched Game 5 since 1998. Overall, the finals averaged about 20.6 million, according to Nielsen, highest since the 1998 series between Chicago and Utah when Michael Jordan won his sixth and final NBA title. The Last Dance. This year's ratings also the highest since ABC and ESPN started carrying the finals in 2003. Now, it's on to the draft. And if the Utah Jazz are eyeing Darren Peterson, it'll just be window shopping. Peterson says he expects to go number one, so he'll only meet with the Wizards, who have that top pick. ESPN analyst Mark Spears.
7: Well, if you know Danny Ainge, that don't mean anything to him. He's not going to be scared. It kind of reminds me in 2009, there was this prospect that the Warriors liked. His name was Stephen Curry. And his agent and his father basically told the Warriors he did not want to go there. The next pick, the ninth pick, was New York Knicks. He wanted to play for the Knicks. And the general manager of the Warriors at the time, Larry Riley, basically said, look, I don't have to have him come do an interview in Oakland. I don't have to have him come work out. I've seen him play enough. I know he comes from great stock, and if he's there, we're going to draft him. And they drafted him. And, the Jazz drafted a player last year that didn't want to be there, and if Darren's sitting there and they think he's in the best player, they're going to take him. I don't think it matters to them at all.
8: There's another player in the conversation of that top pick, A.J. Devonsa. Mm-hmm. You recently spoke with his father. Do they have a preference as to where he ends up?
7: They want to be number one. They want to be number one. He visited with Washington, A.J. and his father. They visited with the Jazz. Felt like they had great visits with both places. And his dad told me, I said, well, look, I mean, I don't know if this is a smokescreen or something. Maybe it's... Did the Wizards make a promise or something, you think, to Peterson? And he's like, I don't know. He's like, we're not paying attention to all the noise. He said, a week from today, I expect my son to be the number one pick. So basically, look, whether AJ goes here or Utah or vice versa with Peterson, either way, these are two franchise-altering players that both teams certainly would be happy to get.
6: So there is a bit of a question at the top of the upcoming draft. Peterson meeting only with the Wizards, all of the eggs in one basket. Earlier on ESPN Radio, on Unsportsmanlike, our buddy Evan Cohen.
9: It seems like A.J. Devonsa out of BYU is going to be the number one pick in the draft. At least that's what people have said. Peterson was maligned at times while at Kansas for some of his decision-making relative to when he was playing, when he wasn't playing, the interactions with Bill Self. He's, what, 18, 19 years old? I'm not putting anything on him yet.

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0: straight seasons. Does that for the Phillies. It's six straight overall with 25 home runs. Phillies beat the Marlins 8-2. 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Angels get one from Mike Trout.
1: Here's the pitch. Trout blasts one to dead center field. This one is well hit, and this ball is going to hit off the yellow line, and I believe it went over and hit the wall. That's going to be a home run to dead center by Trout. That's a two-run shot.
0: Also added a double. Angels a 7-0 shutout of the Diamondbacks. Angels Radio AM 830. Angels' sixth shutout this season. Each of the last two wins that they've had. Astros double up the Tigers 4-2. Cardinals a 3-2 win over the Padres. Yankees pile on the White Sox.
2: Bryce. Yep. Correct answer. Goodbye. Off the second deck. Ben Rice with home run number 20. And the Yankees are pouring it on. It is a 7-1 game.
0: It wound up being a 12-2 game. Yankees beat the White Sox, improving to 7-1 over their last eight. They had 11 runs through four innings. Second instance with double digits through the first four innings of the game for the White Sox. Their third double-digit loss this season. Speaking of Chicago, PCA does it again. SportsCenter All Night continues. It's ESPN Radio.
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9: 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The Knicks capped a 94-90 win over the Spurs Saturday to capture their first NBA title in 53 years. 24.5 million viewers saw it on ABC and ESPN, making it the most watched Game 5 since 1998. Overall, the finals averaged about 20.6 million, according to Nielsen, highest since the 1998 series between Chicago and Utah, when Michael Jordan won his sixth and final NBA title, The Last Dance. This year's ratings are also the highest since ABC and ESPN started carrying the finals in 2003. Now, it's on to the draft. And if the Utah Jazz are eyeing Darren Peterson, it'll just be window shopping. Peterson says he expects to go number one, so he'll only meet with the Wizards, who have that top pick. ESPN analyst Mark Spears.
10: Well, if you know Danny Ainge, that don't mean anything to him. He's not going to be scared. It kind of reminds me, in 2009, there was this prospect that the Warriors liked. His name was Stephen Curry. And his agent and his father basically told the Warriors he did not want to go there. The next pick, the ninth pick, was New York Knicks. He wanted to play for the Knicks. And the general manager of the Warriors at the time, Larry Riley, basically said, look, I don't have to have him come do an interview in Oakland. I don't have to have him come work out. I've seen him play enough. I know he comes from great stock, and if he's there, we're going to draft him. And they drafted him. And, you know, the Jazz drafted a player last year that didn't want to be there, and if Darren's sitting there and they think he's in the best player, they're going to take him. I don't think it matters to them at all.
11: There's another player in the conversation of that top pick, A.J. Devonsa. Mm-hmm. You recently spoke with his father. Do they have a preference as to where he ends up?
10: They want to be number one. He visited with Washington, A.J. and his father. They visited with the Jazz. Felt like they had great visits with both places. And his dad told me, I said, well, look, I mean, I don't know if this is a smokescreen or something. Maybe it's, did the Wizards make a promise or something, you think, to Peterson? And he's like, I don't know. He's like, we're not paying attention to all the noise. He said, a week from today, I expect my son to be the number one pick. So basically, look, whether AJ goes here or Utah or vice versa with Peterson, either way, these are two franchise-altering players that both teams certainly would be happy to get.
9: So there is a bit of a question at the top of the upcoming draft. Peterson meeting only with the Wizards, all of the eggs in one basket. Earlier on ESPN Radio, on Unsportsmanlike, our buddy Evan Cohen.
12: It seems like AJ DeBanza out of BYU is going to be the number one pick in the draft. At least that's what people have said. Peterson was maligned at times while at Kansas for some of his decision-making relative to when he was playing, when he wasn't playing, the interactions with Bill Self. He's, what, 18, 19 years old? I'm not putting anything on him yet, except for this question, I guess I'll ask. Does he have the right people in his ear?
9: NBA draft coming up June 23rd. It's on ABC and ESPN, and of course here on ESPN Radio. Right now, SportsCenter all night.
13: And the Carolina Hurricanes are the best team in the NHL. They won the 2026 Stanley Cup.
14: Winning the Stanley Cup is so incredibly hard.
15: Unleash the Hounds. World champions.
9: Hurricanes were the ones skating the Cup. Vegas coming up short. Tuesday, we learned John Tortorella, who guided the Golden Knights to the final, won't be returning as head coach next season. He turns 68 next week. Bit of a surprise hire when he was brought in with 8 games left in the regular season. The Golden Knights had fired Bruce Cassidy, who had a year to go on his contract. Team was still in playoff position, but with 8 games to go in the regular season, Tortorella was brought in. His deal with the Golden Knights was only through June 30th anyway, which is the end of the league calendar. Now he won't be back next season. ESPN's John Buchagross.
16: I wasn't too surprised. It seems like this was going to be, you know, kind of a high-paid consultant to come in and fix the company, make sure the light bulbs are working, sweep up the aisles, and get this thing back on track. And, hey, 2 wins away from the Stanley Cup. Had they won it, it would have been really difficult to not bring him back. That would have been fun. But Vegas does things differently than every other NHL organization. I think all along this was their plan, and they're sticking to it. And now we'll see where they go from here. Ryan Craig, he was an original VGK assistant coach for 6 years. Then he went to Henderson, their AHL team, which is just down the road. He's been their head coach there for the last 3. He goes back to junior hockey with Kelly McCrimmon, their GM. So there's a long-term relationship there. He's in his early 40s. Torts turned 68 in 8 days. So I think all along this was likely the plan. And but again, had they won the cup,
17: right,
16: would they really have done the same thing? That's what I would like to know.
17: He says he wants to still do it. What kind of market will there be for Tortorella to coach next year?
16: Only a couple of openings, and, you know, they're both in Canada. Does he want to go to northern Alberta, where it gets dark at 2 in the afternoon in the winter? But it's Connor McDavid, right? And that's a perfect short-term situation. If not, you wait. I see 6 teams next year. If they get off to a 2-8 start or 4-11, he'll likely get a call, I think. There are multiple situations in my mind with what happened with Vegas this year could repeat itself and not wait until 8 games to go.
9: Vegas lost game 6 on Saturday night as the Carolina Hurricanes captured the cup. Back to the diamond. Cardinals, a 3-2 win over the Padres. Cardinals improving to 9-3 in their last 12 games. Best record of baseball over that span. Twins, a 12-2 rout of the Rangers. 12 runs, their most in a game this season. Speaking of scoring, he does it 3 times. That's next. SportsCenter all night. It's ESPN Radio.
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8: There's a lot of different things that the NFL is trying to do. Games, you know, every day of the week. Now we're going to Australia. We're going to the four corners. Is it the four corners of the earth?
9: Checking.
8: Just want to make sure.
9: I believe that's the saying.
8: Okay. Yeah. Didn't know how many quarters there are.
9: And I checked.
8: Corners.
9: There are no corners.
8: There are no corners.
9: On the earth.
8: Yeah. Unless you're a flat earther.
9: Unless you're a globist, then there's no corners, but...
8: Didn't one of the astronauts send a picture just to say, if you're a flat earther, this should change all of that? I never understood that with flat earthers. Like, what happens when you get to the end of the earth?
10: Remember, we had this discussion. What is the town that's on the edge?
8: Yeah.
9: We are about to get just a deluge of stay-in-your-lane content right now.
8: I know. I stay in my lane when I go around the globe.
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0: seasons. Does that for the Phillies. It's six straight overall with 25 home runs. Phillies beat the Marlins 8-2. 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Angels get one from Mike Trout.
1: Here's the pitch. Trout blasts one to dead center field. This one is well hit, and this ball is going to hit off the yellow line, and I believe it went over and hit the wall. That's going to be a home run to dead center by Trout. That's a two-run shot.
0: Also added a double. Angels a 7-0 shutout of the Diamondbacks. Angels Radio AM 830. Angels sixth shutout this season. Each of the last two wins that they've had. Astros double up the Tigers 4-2. Cardinals a 3-2 win over the Padres. Yankees pile on the White Sox.
2: Bryce. Yep. Correct answer. Goodbye. Off the second deck. Ben Rice with home run number 20. And the Yankees are pouring it on. It is a 7-1 game.
0: It wound up being a 12-2 game. Yankees beat the White Sox, improving to 7-1 over their last eight. They had 11 runs through four innings. Second instance with double digits through the first four innings of the game for the White Sox. Their third double-digit loss this season. Speaking of Chicago, PCA does it again. SportsCenter All Night continues. 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
11: Braden is 12 years old, just graduated fifth grade, and he's up in Linden. Braden joined us over on Cafe 104.1 this morning. And now he's joining us here live in The Zone. Braden, good afternoon. Nice to talk to you again today.
12: You too.
11: Some of our listeners may not know this, but you were dressed as a hot dog. And you've done that before at Bell's Games. What inspired you to dress as a hot dog?
12: Just I've done it before with some of my friends. So now it's just like a tradition whenever I go to Bell's Games.
11: So how did that conversation go, Braden? I mean, you're 12 years old. You're sitting with your buddies.

0: in Omaha with their backs to the wall in an elimination game. Georgia with an insurance run in the seventh on a shallow ball to left.
1: This one is up, and it is shallow left field. Rodriguez is out there. They bang into each other. Here comes the runner from third. Black. He is. Safe is the call. Safe is the call. What a throw by Rodriguez. And I'm sure Schlossnagel and company will look at it.
0: Calls upheld. The run scores. 2-0 win for Georgia. Just one extra base hit. The runs scoring on a sack fly right there where the shortstop and left fielder collide. And the other one after is a hit after a sacrifice bunt. Just their third sack bunt of the season. Fewest in D1. Georgia advances to the bracket final to face Oklahoma on Wednesday. West Virginia advances to face North Carolina. They have to beat the Tar Heels twice in order to move on. Speaking of moving on, how about the World Cup? That's next to ESPN Radio.
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0: a solo shot, his fifth of the season, and the Brewers lead it 2-1.
1: 620 WTMJ, 2-1 at that point in the seventh. 2-1 is the final. Brewers' fourth win this season with four or fewer hits, and they're off to their best 70-game start in franchise history. Milwaukee is now 44-26. They beat the Guardians, who have now lost five of their last seven. Pirates and Athletics were in a tight one right to the ninth inning.
2: Alvarado ready to go. And his 2-1 swing, fly ball to the right field corner. This ball is going to ding out of here. Home run. He hit it right over that 5-foot wall in right. Brandon Lau with home run number 18. The Pirates have their first lead of the ninth here in the ninth inning in West Sacramento. And the Bucks fans here in California love it.
1: 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Brian Reynolds, 4-for-5, two homers, three RBI, ninth multi-homer game of his career. But it's the solo home run in the ninth that proves to be the difference. Pirates improved to 22-10 when scoring more than five. They get the win over the Athletics. Straight ahead, you were watching last week, right? Well, you weren't alone. SportsCenter All Night continues. It's ESPN Radio.
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13: John Tortorella won't return as head coach in Las Vegas after about 2.5 months behind the bench for the Golden Knights. Georgia eliminates Texas at the College World Series. West Virginia moves on as well. Darren Peterson says he'll meet only with Washington, which has the top pick in the upcoming draft. On the pitch at the World Cup, 3 goals for Lionel Messi in their win over Algeria. SportsCenter All Night, I'm Jay Reynolds. Messi with the hat trick. 16 career FIFA World Cup goals now. First career World Cup hat trick. First player to play in 6 different World Cups. 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
14: We can argue all we want about Messi, Ronaldo, Pele, Maradona. Lionel Messi is the greatest soccer player that's ever lived. Full stop. I say that with full confidence. It's not just because he's come to Major League Soccer now. He is the back-to-back MVP. It's his total package. What he has been able to do with his career in Europe is untouchable. The amount of Champions Leagues that he's won, the amount of titles he won with Barcelona, the amount of Ballon d'Or winners that he has had. So the fact that he won a World Cup in 2022 with Argentina, it meant for me that he secured his legacy as the greatest player of all time. That was the one thing people held against him. If he wins a back to

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8: 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They were at 500 through the first 10 games of the season, but the fever has spiked since then.
9: 82-73 lead here for the Fever. 14 on the shot clock for Mitchell. Turn in the corner. Kicks it in the corner. Here's Hines Allen. Baseline. Kick out. Cunningham. Yeah!
8: Heard it on USA Network. Fever, a 113-91 win over the Temple. They've won four straight after starting 5-5 this season. Second longest active streak in the WNBA. Liberty's won seven straight. Fever scoring 113 points, second most in franchise history, most in a regulation game. Caitlin Clark had 21 points, 14 assists, 14th game with 20 and 10. That's the most in WNBA history. 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This was SportsCenter, is presented by Gusto. Back on the diamond, Rockies, a 5-2 win over the Cubs. Pete Crow Armstrong with his third leadoff home run in the

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I don't know. 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

0: 12th through the 22nd. I'm looking at these studio walls, as Evan said, orange and blue skies. 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
11: As far as Giannis' stance, I'm told nothing has changed. So now the conversation will turn to where does he want to be long-term, because he only has one guaranteed year left on his deal that gives him significant sway and power over his future.
12: The Miami Heat have been trying to get Giannis for months. We have no deal. The Bucks do not love what the Heat are offering, and they are out looking for other options. They have been looking for other options. The Celtics could get in there. We're going to see how that plays out.
13: 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We're less than 1 week away from the NBA draft. Of course, all the coverage here on ESPN Radio, ESPN Television as well. That was the self-proclaimed deadline from Jimmy Haslam, one of the minority owners, governors of the Milwaukee Bucks. Of course, you know his name, he and his wife, Dee Haslam, from the Cleveland Browns and

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11: was Braylon.
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12: He was tearing it up. I mean, this guy is a professional baseball player.
13: I ask about Logan Gilbert because I'm looking at where the Mariners are at, and I'm looking down the line of, okay, who are you going to keep? Who are you going to let go of? And you can totally see why these two are very far apart on contract negotiations.
12: That's Brian Rue. Masterful. Absolutely masterful. And should we just say it right now? Yeah, we'll say it. Woo!
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15: 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Pizza?

0: Kenny did not put his dishes in the dishwasher. A big controversy at ESPN 1000 in Chicago. Go ahead, Eric. Yes.
1: Well, I wouldn't expect anything from a Giants fan. Go Pats.
0: Oh, my God.
2: Wow.
0: Wow.
2: Wow.
3: Also, Eric, I hate to be the one to correct you. He's not a Giants fan. He is a Giant.
4: Yeah, you can't really call Canty a Giants fan. Like, he is a Giants fan.
3: It's but like
4: you
3: said, Rocky.
2: I'm a fan of
3: I'm
2: the
3: not,
2: team.
4: You are. I'm
3: not a fan of the Knicks. I am a Knicks, sweetheart. That's Canty.
4: He's a Giants player. He is a Super Bowl winning player for the Giants.
2: Well, that's why the Pats got what they deserved in the Super Bowl.
3: Oh.
4: Take that.
0: Yeah, but they put the dishes away.
2: Okay. Yeah, the Seattle Seahawks put y'all away, too.
0: Let me just correct one thing. Very important retraction.
2: Yeah.
0: Giannis cannot play all five positions in 82-0, the game online. He can only play four. He can't play shooting guard. That's important that I retracted that and corrected that.
3: Get it correct, Evan.
0: Coming up.
4: Terrible.
0: From the figurative QB1 of the Bucks to the literal QB1 of the Bucks. We get to that next. We're on Sportsmanlike, presented by Progressive Insurance.
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0: 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Yeah, when you're waking up this morning and you're hearing it with us, or you're checking your ESPN app. Yeah, Messi at 38 years old did have a hat trick in the World Cup yesterday. 20 years to the day after his first World Cup, his sixth.

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3: Normally this type of year, we're just speculating on what the Hard Knocks is going to be heading into the new season.
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3: 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Seattle Seahawks, the champs, are going to be on Hard Knocks this year.
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11: Braden is 12 years old, just graduated fifth grade, and he's up in Linden. Braden joined us over on Cafe 104.1 this morning, and now he's joining us here live in The Zone. Braden, good afternoon. Nice to talk to you again today.
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0: not going to jump out of the window. He's 22 years old. He will learn. He will grow. He will get better. But in terms of him playing the villain role, I am here for it. I love it. I don't need Tim Duncan 2.0. I think the NBA is much more interesting with him being front-facing as a polarizing figure as opposed to somebody that everybody loves.
1: And it goes to the fact that we have that villain now against the New York team and all that stuff. And I am personally fascinated as to why consumption outside of our amazing coverage was higher this year than it's been at any point since 1998. I think that is very telling for where we are now positively in the NBA and maybe retroactively the way in which people felt about the LeBron era in the league. I think it's so interesting. We can get into it at some other time, obviously, but those numbers just came out. I thought that was really interesting yesterday. Coming up, Dan Graziano, ESPN NFL reporter, analyst, host. He will join us next. 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
8: 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As defending champ Argentina beat Algeria 3-0 in Kansas City, not only is Messi the oldest player to score three goals in the tournament, his 16 goals tying with Germany's Miroslav Klose for the World Cup record. The late match last night, Austria beat Jordan 3-1. Argentina and Austria will play on Monday. Elsewhere, Kylian Mbappe became France's all-time leading scorer. He had two goals in a 3-1 win over Senegal, and also two goals for Norway's Erling Haaland in his World Cup debut in a win over Iraq. Four matches today. The final two groups get underway. Portugal and Congo get things started at 1 Eastern. With this 2026 World Soccer Update, Brad Heller, Westwood One Sports.
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10: 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Dan Graziano, ESPN NFL Insider, joins us now in studio. Graz, let's start with football, but let's spell it with a U.
11: Yes.
12: Football.
10: Your impression of the day yesterday with megastars all over the place.
11: It was a megastar day. We because France kind of sleepwalked through the first half a little bit, but then in the second half, you're like, okay, yeah, this is it. This is who Mbappe is and what he can do and how loaded they are with superstars everywhere. And then Norway shows up with this giant Viking that's like a walking advertisement for the next season of House of the Dragon, and he scores twice. And almost scores a third time. And then Messi gets out there and he's like, all right, enough with these young guys. Like, I'm still the best.
10: Unbelievable.
11: Yeah, yeah. Just an amazing day. Amazing day. The day before is amazing, even though we're all four ties. Like, it was, those were exciting games, especially the Cape Verde in Spain.
10: Graz, we've been like, just blurting out all these unbelievable, ridiculous Messi stats. 38 years old, 20 years to the day after his debut, 6 World Cups, all time leader, 16 goals in the World Cup. His game yesterday and his performance at this age is equivalent to what in the NFL? Is it just Brady?
11: In the NFL, yeah, probably. I mean, right,
10: Brady with the Bucs in essence?
11: If it culminates with a championship, right, then yeah, I would say it's equivalent to that. Or I mean, who else play? In the NFL, you don't really see, especially quarterback, Brady's the only one that's gone past 40 and played at a high level competitively, you know, in terms of postseason success and all that. But yeah, I don't know, man. Like, 4 years ago, Argentina shows up. They lose to Saudi Arabia in their first game. And, you know, so you think, oh, maybe they start slow, whatever. Messi's not having it. This is something else. This has been a fun couple days.
12: Well, Graz, let's talk about another quarterback who has been in the headlines recently in Brendan Sorsby. Not going to play at Texas Tech. He declares for the supplemental draft. What do you think the appetite is or the interest level is amongst NFL teams for Brendan Sorsby after, obviously, the gambling scandal?
11: Yeah, it's really interesting because the talent, I think, is unquestioned. And multiple people you talk to say if he was in this year's draft, maybe late first round, maybe ahead of Ty Simpson, that kind of thing. So, and you look at a league where talent kind of always wins out over the question marks to some extent. And we've seen guys come into the league with you know, terrible things in their past and terrible allegations against them and all that kind of stuff. And it gets overlooked because of the talent. You know, we were having our Get Up show meeting this morning, and Lewis Riddick and Damian Woody were making some points. Like, you know, if you're in the locker room, like, can you really trust a guy that bet on his own games? Like is he out there trying as hard to win as I am? That guy. And I found that perspective very interesting. And I do wonder the extent to which it will take hold in NFL front offices. Look, it only takes one team, and I'm sure that team is out there that'll take a shot on him. Quarterback is that rare a commodity. And if he has that kind of talent, yeah, I think. But I do wonder if there's going to be a little more hesitation than usual on a guy of this kind of ability because of the nature of the issues that he comes into the league.
10: Graz, quickly before CC goes here, I just want to ask one question on that. Brendan Sorsby is a starting quarterback for a team. You're covering the game as a beat reporter, hypothetically.

0: about both of them potentially getting the job.
1: You are, and I'm interested to see how willing they are to go back to Deshaun Watson if he proves to be the better choice. Because, you know, you can say that in June, but everything that's gone on with Deshaun Watson there since he got there, since before he got there, frankly, to run him out there as your starting quarterback, like, Cleveland is very, it's analytics based, it's you know, black and white, cut and dried, like these are, if that's the case and Deshaun Watson proves out as the better option in camp, my guess is they'll start him. But my goodness, like, if you're a Browns fan, do you want that? Like, do you want to put Deshaun Watson out there and go 8-9? Like, that's not going to feel good, right?
2: 8-9.
1: I'm just saying, like, that's your best case, right? That's what I'm saying. So, like, your point is, like, we're probably not going to be very good.
2: Right.
1: Why do I have to go watch this guy that I hate, that has let down the whole franchise, that has been, like, that represents one of the worst moves that one of the worst franchises has ever made? Like, I just think it's a lot to ask your fans to come and show up and support that. I would, if I were them, I'd take a look at Shadur, see what you have there, and then make your decision next year. Because what would Deshaun Watson have to accomplish this year for the Browns to re-sign him? Like, can you even imagine?
0: Winning a Super Bowl?
1: Yeah, like, he'd have to be what Fernando Mendoza was for Indiana last year, right?
0: Yeah.
1: Undefeated, win the championship, win all the awards. And then you're like, well, can we really bank on that again? So, no, I don't see the point. He's on the team because he has to be. The money's guaranteed. The contract's been restructured so much, they'd have $100+ million in dead money if they cut him. He's got to be there, but he doesn't have to play.
3: Graz, now that the A.J. Brown saga has been put to bed, Brandon Ayuk and the San Francisco 49ers have raised their hands in terms of messy relationships that are cascading toward a divorce between a team and a wide receiver. What's the latest on the 49ers and Brandon Ayuk, and how does this thing end?
1: They're still sort of desperately holding out hope that somebody will give them something for Brandon Ayuk, but everybody knows the game here, and they're going to have to cut him before the season starts, because at that point they have to start paying him at a rate of whatever it is, 27, 28 million. I forget what the number is this year. I think it's 27 for his salary. So I think everybody knows he's going to have to get cut eventually. He hasn't played in over a year. He comes with health questions. Like, what do you want to give up to get him when you might just be able to sign him for the minimum or something like that? I just think this ends with him getting released at some point between now and the start of the season. Everybody's connected him with Washington because of the Jaden Daniels connection from their time at Arizona State. Maybe that's where he lands. But I think this is one that's dragged out longer than it needs to. I think a lot of feelings have gotten in the way, and I think eventually he'll be on another team. The question is how long that takes.
2: 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He will be on Get Up at 8 a.m. Eastern. Always great talking football and football with him. Patty the Caddy with I'm Over It next.
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9: There's a lot of different things that the NFL is trying to do. Games, you know, every day of the week. Now we're going to Australia. We're going to the four corners. Is it the four corners of the earth?
10: Checking.
9: Just want to make sure.
10: I believe that's the saying.
9: Okay. Yeah. Didn't know how many quarters there are.
10: And I checked.
9: Corners.
11: There are no corners.
9: There are no corners.
11: On the earth.
9: Yeah. Unless you're a flat earther.
10: Unless you're a globist, then there's no corners, but.
9: Didn't one of the astronauts send a picture just to say if you're a flat earther?

0: this should change all of that? I never understood that with flat earthers. Like, what happens when you get to the end of the earth?
1: Remember, we had this discussion. What is the town that's on the edge?
0: Yeah.
2: We are about to get just
0: a
2: deluge of stay-in-your-lane content right now.
0: I know. I stay in my lane when I go around the globe.
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4: When I think of Randy Johnson, I instantly think of the scene where his arms just go straight up in that moment where they brought him into pitch out of the bullpen. 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
3: 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I'm over it with Pat the producer.
6: Can we bring back the bullpen cart?
7: Oh, I love the bullpen cart.
6: Why did we get rid of them in the first place? The Red Sox, and they have a lobster poutine.
7: It's crispy fries, lobster meat, clam chowder, and crispy bacon, all served in a custom lobster boat.
6: And then you'll spend the rest of the game in the bathroom.
8: I'd do that anyway.
9: Baseball is back. It's chicken finger and fries bucket time.
10: I'm over it. I'm sick and tired and over it.
6: Get a life.
11: Yes, each and every day at this time, our producer, Patty the Caddy. That's two of me on the screen. Wow, that's scary. I'm sorry, that just threw me off. will give us items in and around sports, entertainment.
12: Amazing. Evan Cohen and his evil twin.
11: Oh, God. I don't like the first guy. Forget the second one. Patty the Caddy, who's going to be the caddy for Michael Kim next Wednesday, 1 week from today, at the Travelers Championship, an actual PGA Tour Pro-Am. He's going to caddy, hence why we call him Patty the Caddy. Pat.
6: Yeah, and we're going to have Michael Collins on, ESPN's caddy, to talk about it in about, 40 minutes, something
11: awesome.
6: Like that?
11: Awesome. Cannot wait.
6: Yeah. Anyway, Portugal plays today in the World Cup, and Nuno is already stressed about it. And so are the people of Portugal. Nuno, could you please explain why people in Portugal are concerned and why you have a theory that it's going to be fine?
9: All right. So the reason they're concerned is they were the last team that showed up. So they showed up a day after the World Cup started.
12: They were fly as hell.
9: They're actually in West Palm, and that's where they're training, and they actually just flew to Houston. They play in Houston today. But one of the things they've been doing, and that the Portuguese press is not happy with, the resort that they're staying at has a private beach. In between downtime, they've been hanging out or just, you know, at the beach. And this is obviously, the journalists are not thrilled with this. It's like, what the heck are you doing? You should be focused. I heard on the radio this morning that allegedly that's actually part of getting acclimated to the weather. Mm. Is that when you're on the beach, when you're, you know, standing on sand, that helps your body acclimate to the weather.
6: He said
9: like,
6: to
9: that's
6: me
9: part of the process.
6: This morning,
9: allegedly,
6: if you put your feet in the sand, it helps you acclimate to the weather better. And I said, that's the most ridiculous thing I've ever heard
7: Did
6: in my
7: Google
6: life.
7: Did you Google it?
6: It doesn't make any sense.
9: I Googled it, and it sounded like the first Google said yes. Then Pat hit me with the, well, if I take to sand to Antarctica, will it help me
6: if I put a bunch of sand in Antarctica and stand in it, am I going to acclimate to the weather better?
11: Right,
6: no,
11: so
6: it doesn't
11: like,
6: make any sense.
11: Leaving out clearly a huge part of it is in 90 degree weather if you're in the sand. It's not just sand in general. Can I just ask you a question?
6: Well, what does sand have anything to do with it?
7: And you're going to Houston.
12: Would like somebody to pay me to acclimate to the weather. That's
7: Same.
12: All I'm saying.
7: CC, I'm right there with you.
11: Wait,
7: please.
11: Nuno, follow up on this if I may. I love Palm Beach County. Lived there for a long time. Go there every single year. Spend a ton of time there. I love that people are taking advantage of that. Why are they training in West Palm if they're playing in Houston? Why wouldn't they just train in Houston?
9: Well, because that's across the board with everyone. Like, because there's so many teams, every team is scattered everywhere.
11: Houston's not small.
9: No, I know, but they're playing, which is weird because they are playing two games in Houston and then their last game

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13: Braden is 12 years old, just graduated 5th grade. And he's up in Linden. Braden joined us over on Cafe 104.1 this morning. And now he's joining us here live in the zone. Braden, good afternoon. Nice to talk to you again today.
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16: Your peers decide that, hey, we're going to still orient this thing around you. You'll be the fulcrum of everything that we do. That just speaks to the level of greatness that we're talking about when we reference Messi. So, yeah, I think that people have to fully appreciate what we're watching in real time, because this is something that we might not see again in terms of a player being able to have this level of longevity, this level of productivity on the world stage.

0: people are over him, and you start to wonder whether or not the juice is worth the squeeze. I think that's where we're at. I think it's Giannis fatigue more so than Giannis actually not being the kind of player, the caliber of player, that can move the needle when it comes to contending for a title.
1: 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We'll get to that next. 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
8: 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Lionel Messi is now tied with Germany's Miroslav Klose for the World Cup scoring record, 16 goals. Messi netted a hat-trick as Argentina opened with a 3-0 win over Algeria. Next up for the defending champs in Group J, Austria, who beat Jordan in the late match 3-1. Elsewhere, Kylian Mbappe is up to 14 World Cup goals. The French captain scored twice in a 3-1 win over Senegal. Norway's Erling Haaland is on his way. He scored twice in his World Cup debut in a 4-1 win over Iraq. Four more matches today. The final two groups get underway. It starts at 1 Eastern, Portugal and Congo in Houston. That's Group K. 4 Eastern in Dallas. Group L begins with England and Croatia. With this 2026 World Soccer Update, I'm Brad Heller, Westwood One Sports.
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6: How hot is it?
7: It's hot.
4: Whoa!
8: Yeah.
6: It is time now for a Patty the Caddy Update. What? Patty the Caddy? What are you talking about? Pat Costello, our producer here on Unsportsmanlike, was online, and he saw that PGA Tour pro Michael Kim was putting out there, you know, I kind of like when average everyday fans get to caddy for me, and we should do this more. Pat Costello made a plea. We helped him with the plea, and now on Wednesday, 1 week from today, Pat Costello will be caddying 9 holes for Michael Kim, PGA Tour pro.
8: I can't believe it.
6: Who's playing at the U.S. Open this weekend. Next week at the Travelers Championship. And who better to talk to really about anything, but specifically in this case, than our next guest, Michael Collins, ESPN golf reporter and analyst, and, of course, is a longtime caddy on the PGA Tour. Michael, first of all, your reaction to all of this. Second of all, your number one piece of advice for one Pat Costello.
9: Listen, number one, I was so excited for Pat when this all went down and I was following along on X and seeing that this was actually going to happen. And remember, this is a signature event, okay? Like, this isn't a regular PGA Tour event. This is a signature, no cut, like, 9 holes. These guys are there getting their work done, too. It's crazy after this U.S. Open. And I was super excited for him. And this came about because Michael Kim at another signature event had a fan caddy for him, and they had such a great experience. It was a fan who was also a golfer and loved the PGA Tour, so kind of understood golf, but this was their moment to be inside the ropes and like with a real PGA Tour pro. And Michael Kim had such a great time that he was like, you know what, I'm going to run it back. And Pat, of course, was just like, oh, me. He's the kid in the front row of class in third grade that knows every answer. And every other kid sitting in the back is like, oh, here we go. Look at this kid. I can tell you guys, guess who I ran into yesterday up on the putting green here at Shinnecock at the U.S. Open? None other than Michael Kim.
6: And?
9: Who said to me, hey, I'm a little nervous. What? Yeah. He's very, talking about Pat, really into it. He goes, should I be even more scared? I go, no. Pat's harmless. It's great. He's going to love it. He's going to feel the same way that the other fans felt as well. But I do have another surprise for you.
6: Okay.
9: You're not just caddying on Wednesday. You're also caddying Monday. After the show, you need to bust it over there to the golf course because you're going to actually get a practice round. I say practice with air quotes. You're caddying for Michael Kim's caddy on Monday during that Pro-Am too.
4: Oh.
6: Wait, you're Patty welcome. The caddy for the caddy?
9: Yes. So on Monday, there's a Pro-Am on Monday. And what has happened, this is the second time they're doing it. The PGA Tour, on Mondays of signature events now, they have Pro-Ams as well. But because usually these signature events are after major championships, they now have decided, hey, we should let the caddies play with the amateurs on Monday's Pro-Am.

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1: I refuse to let Tim Legler start his summer vacation.
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3: This year marks 250 years since the signing of the Declaration of Independence, an event that changed history and ignited the American spirit. And nowhere is that spirit more evident than in the world of sports. So we at KPUG are revisiting the calls of some of the greatest moments in sports history, starting with 2011's Beastquake.
4: Second and 10 at the 33. Matthew under center, Obamanu goes in motion right to left. Turn and handle Lynch left side. Finds a little bit of a hole, keeps his legs moving. He's across the 40, midfield, 45, he's on the run, Lynch. 40, pushes him at 35, look at him go. He's down to 20, 15, he could go. He is going to go. Touchdown, Seahawks. Oh, my word. A 67-yard run. Marshawn Lynch, unbelievable!
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5: We've got Bernie Upchurch joining us now on the Zone phone. 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You can catch him covering games across Whatcom, Skagit, Island, and San Juan counties. 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
6: 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So it's dire. We have about 150 people in our organization that cover the four county area, but only about 90 of us are really working full schedules. And anyone that comes out and watches games knows that we're sort of a graying organization. We really could use some younger people as well.
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1: Jalen Coker, Panthers wide receiver.
2: Waddle.
1: Jalen Waddle.
0: You're not going to trick me into saying something negative about Jalen Brunson, and then the Knick fans are coming after me again.
1: Yeah, Dan Patrick says Jalen Waddle is best Jalen in pro sports.
0: Yeah, let's not do that. They're still coming after me.
1: Jalen Brown?
0: Yeah, no. Jalen Brunson, all the way. Not even close. we have this now official that Brendan Sorsby's pro day right now tentatively set for July 10th in Southlake, Texas, I believe at a high school. He and his agent are waiting for the NFL to confirm the window to have the workout. Now, why does the NFL have to confirm a window? I mean, this is at a high school football field. I'm not sure I follow. The NFL has to acknowledge this, other than you let the NFL know so the teams know, and then you could have their scouting department show up and watch Brendan Sorsby. All right, let's see. Bucky, Notre Dame. Hey, Buck, what do you have for me?
3: Good morning, DP. 6 foot, 218. A lot of fish and chips. Listen, I love how you guys are talking about the World Cup and everything. I just got back from Liverpool, and I went to their last home game to see Salah and Robertson retire, or their last home game, and I'm telling you, it was incredible. The fans, the neighborhood, the people, everything was awesome. But I actually upgraded it. I went to a fantasy camp. So I actually got a kit, a practice kit. We went to their practice facility. We met Ian Rush. We met a bunch of coaches. We met David James. And then we actually got to dress in their locker room and then play at Anfield on the pitch. And you walked out there to "You'll Never Walk Alone." I started to cry. It was incredible.
0: Oh, that's great. Yeah. Thank you, Buck. David in Ohio. Hi, David.
4: Hey, what's up, Dan? Happy Pizza Wednesday. I saw you're having Eli Manning on the program. Do you know why Jay and Irving calls him Sling Blade? I always wondered that, so thank you.
0: He thinks he looks like Billy Bob Thornton's character in Sling Blade. Mm-hmm. So if you Google Billy Bob Thornton and Sling Blade, so that's Shay and Irving calls Eli Manning Danny Sling Blade. Like, oh boy. Jim in Michigan. Hi, Jim, what do you have for me?
5: Hey, Dan, good morning. My second cousin played soccer over in England. He was a coach for Liverpool, and years ago, as I said, as a kid, you know, my grandparents would always say, you know, your second cousin plays over there. And he actually went on to, he actually played for Glasgow and got knighted. His name was Kenny Dalglish. And I always felt kind of guilty once I did like a deep dive, because on the comparison, he was like almost like a Terry Bradshaw or anybody that we look up over here. Now, where my question is do you think we'll ever get to that point? Like you sort of made it, every 4 years we fall in love with soccer. And even though I was told as a youngster that my relation was a great soccer player, never really grasped it. And do you think we'll ever get there?
0: Oh, not in my lifetime, no. But keep in mind, this is their sport. This is their NFL. This is every sport for the most part. Now, you are seeing these countries embracing basketball, obviously. Flag football is going to be big. The NFL wants to grow the sport worldwide. Baseball, you know, so there's we're trying to expand our sports into their countries. They've been trying, I think, to expand their sport into our country. And with MLS, with World Cup, you know, we kind of take a glance at it. Or every 4 years, there's certain events we watch with Winter Olympics. We fall in love over curling, and then all of a sudden we move on. Now, curling is, you know, nowhere near with soccer's popularity because it's the most popular sport in the world. But we fall in love with things that we don't normally fall in love with or care about other than when they roll around. And with soccer, I think having those players that you can tune in and watch and you go, okay, I'm watching something special.

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7: Good morning, I'm Adam Smith. Big Dumber returned to the lineup for the Mariners yesterday. Cal Raleigh hit a two-run single in his return from the injured list, and the Mariners beat the Baltimore Orioles 3-1. It was a big win for the Bells in Port Angeles as well. Bellingham's bats came alive, and the Bells started their road trip with an 8-1 win over the lefties. In local news, a shooting in Blaine involving U.S. Customs and Border Protection sent a suspect to the hospital. FBI Seattle says the incident occurred yesterday morning on the corner of 4th Street and A Street. That's roughly 350 feet away from the U.S.-Canada border. Get ready for more changes if you're traveling south of Bellingham. WatchDOT says both lanes on northbound I-5 near Chuckanut Creek are shifting to a temporary bypass road starting at 8 o'clock tonight. The southbound lanes made a similar shift on Monday. In your local weather forecast, we'll see partly sunny skies in Bellingham today, a high of 70 degrees. Overnight tonight, mostly clear with a low around 50.
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1: Let's look at the immediate futures of both of these teams. 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
1: I refuse to let Tim Legler start his summer vacation.
2: So now they look at themselves as champions. They're going to feel differently about themselves and their ability to navigate any situation going into next year. There is no reason to think that the Knicks can't have an opportunity to repeat next year.
1: And then the Spurs, you do have the De'Aaron Fox question.
2: Going forward, the future is going to be Stephon Castle and Dylan Harper. There's no question about that. And for De'Aaron Fox, maybe he's the guy that's more anchored to your second unit, but that's a lot of money for a guy coming off the bench. I get it, but they were a better team when Dylan Harper was on the floor.
0: Broadcasting from the Man Cave, this is Dan Patrick.
1: Hour two on this Wednesday. It's a Pizza Wednesday at that. Shrimp and bacon, pesto pizza, barbecue chicken pizza, and vodka pepperoni pizza. Who has it better than we do?
3: Nobody.
1: All right. We're fully assembled, fully equipped. Fritzy is back in body. I don't know if in mind. He's still a little under the weather, but this is his Willis Reed moment. He's out just for a cameo and could steal the MVP. Dylan is here. We got Marvin Paulie, yours truly, in the back room. Guys,

0: Yes, he's the greatest. He's the GOAT. If you said you could be Messi, LeBron, or Tom Brady, is it obvious that you're going to take Tom Brady's career? Because, you know, LeBron is in the conversation of greatest. Because I don't want to put Jordan in there because I would take Jordan. But if I said you could have, like, you could throw in Tiger. You could throw in, I can't throw in Mike. LeBron, Tom Brady with Messi. Yes, Dylan.
1: Yeah, I guess like every, obviously up for debate, GOAT in their respective sport.
0: Yeah.
1: Which would be, what, Jordan, Gretzky, Messi, just for the sake of argument.
0: Well, Jordan's going to win that.
1: Yeah.
0: Yeah, Jordan's going to win that. Like, I could put Gretzky in there as well.
1: Otani.
0: But, yeah. Who said, who did we have on the other day? CC Sabathia said Otani's the greatest baseball player of all time. He homered last night.
1: It's a little soon.
0: I think he's had four. Yeah. Four. You do?
1: I think it's a little soon to crown him the best baseball player of all time. Will he, barring any, you know?
0: Okay. Does he have to have three more great years? Like, he could have three more MVPs. Right?
1: He's going to get one. He's basically a lock at this point for this season.
0: Yes. Yes, Todd.
2: Would Ali hold his own in a poll like that, or because it's boxing and, you know, he called himself the greatest, but obviously some of the accolades of some of these other, you know, players we've talked about in other sports, but where would you put Ali in?
0: You know, it's worldwide. It's global. He was a showman. Like, he told you when he was going to knock somebody out. Yeah, sure. I don't really have any problem with that. Yeah. Paulie.
3: I love mixing in all the GOATs, but I think that the Eli Manning angle makes this tougher because you're picking a good borderline Hall of Fame guy in the sport. Like, Fritzy picked it because he loves football that much. It would really help if Messi were also booked today because Eli's already on the show. Just saying.
0: Yeah, it's not a debate. The only thing that I wouldn't want is Messi can't live a normal life the rest of his life. If he wins another World Cup, you know, you see when he goes to a restaurant in Miami, word gets out, there's thousands of people. You know, this, it's not Taylor Swift. This is Messi. Yes, Dylan.
1: Would you rather win a World Cup or a Super Bowl?
0: World Cup.
1: Yeah?
0: Yeah. Yeah.
1: You get a ring.
0: You beat the world. You beat the world.
1: But don't we call the Super Bowl, like, you won a world championship?
0: No,
1: like
0: the World Series. But Super Bowl is just us here in the United States.
1: Well, I heard a lot of Knicks fans say they won a world championship.
0: Hey, I'm fine with that, too.
1: You are?
0: Yes, our Knicks. Go, Knicks. Go, New York. Go,
2: New York. Go.
1: Parade tomorrow.
0: Oh, I know. I did say that the two backroom guys, Anthony and Rob, could go to the parade tomorrow if they took off their shirts and they actually put N and Y like they were together, and that they could go, but they had to paint. One had to have an N and one had to have a Y, and they had to walk together the entire parade, the entire time. Yes, Dylan.
1: That seems fair. I mean, I actually asked them. I said, if this was the only way, if the only way for you to go to the parade was to also fly to Carolina on Saturday and go to the Hurricanes, they said they would do that. So they seem very amenable to taking tarps off.
0: Yeah, we're not doing that. But you know, Carolina, we're not doing that parade. That's Saturday. But if the backroom guys want to go to the parade tomorrow, but they have to paint their chest. Now, we can decide. They can have a G and an O for go, or they could have an N and a Y. You could have J and B for Jalen Brunson, whatever it is. Yes, Dylan.
1: Do they have to go tarps off on the train into New York?
0: Yes.
1: All right, I like that.
0: And I want video.
1: Yeah.
0: Yes, Paulie.
3: If it's G-O and they put go, they could also switch spots and be O-G.
0: Okay.
2: Oh, All right.
0: Thank you. I'm going to give it to you.
3: Versatility.
0: I'm going to give it to you. Bloop, bloop. Drew in Columbus. Good morning, Drew. What's on your mind today?
4: 511, 195. When you have the lovely Rebecca Lowe on and you ask her where to go, I'm going to recommend that you bring up an Arsenal-Tottenham match. I'm a massive Arsenal fan. I've been to the North London Derby. I also have season tickets to Ohio State.

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1: 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Eli Manning, part of the poll question this hour, will join us in an hour from now. Paulie, I'm trying to defend you with this.
2: See, my point is...
1: Oh, I know your point.
2: Okay. A good number of people are going to pick Eli Manning because they love football so much. So much so that they'll pass on being the greatest player on earth in the biggest sport on earth.
1: Okay.
2: Like Fritzy.
1: Also now...
2: No, I'm saying Todd is an example of someone who has no interest in soccer and would pass on everything that goes with being messy because he loves football so much.
1: Dylan.
3: We got a revision to that poll question submitted by our cameraman Weeks. He said, would you rather have a Lamborghini or a Toyota Yaris?
1: Wow. That's a shot. Chris in California. Hi, Chris. Yeah.
4: First time, long time. 6'2", 210. All right, I'm going to weigh in. Like, I mean, I played soccer for 18 years growing up, and yes, I love the sport. I think it's awesome. I've been watching a lot of the World Cup, but you know what? I will take being a Manning all day long because he beat Tom Brady. I mean, just straight up beat Tom Brady. That is amazing. Yes, Messi is awesome, but yes, you also have the rights to say, you know, like, you can't go anywhere in the world, but like they just showed Manning at the game the other day and he was all there and nobody even knew who he was. So
1: All right. Nick Foles beat Tom Brady too. I don't think anybody's taking Nick Foles over Lionel Messi. Yes, Paul.
2: My poll tomorrow is Nick Foles or Cristiano Ronaldo.
1: Wow.
2: I had to unveil that a day early. Thanks, dude.
1: Chris in Syracuse. Good morning, Chris.
5: Hey, thanks, Dan. Hey, a couple things for you. Hey, you were talking about Gretzky. You know, he always said, I don't want to be where the puck is. I want to be where the puck is going to be. And I bet Messi's the same way with a soccer ball. And you were talking about great Jaylens. Jaylen Brown, like Brunson, both have a title. And I wonder what Brown's career would be like if he was the go-to guy like Brunson. I don't know if he could carry a team to an NBA title like Jaylen Brunson did.
1: Do you want to weigh in on the poll question? Would you rather be Eli Manning or Lionel Messi, Chris?
5: Yeah, I think I'll go. I am not at all into soccer, so I think I would definitely go with Manning. And yeah, it does make it kind of unique with Eli instead of a Peyton or whatever. So yeah, I think I'd go Eli Manning.
1: Okay.
2: That's two. Come on, America. 350 million more to check in.
1: Kyle in Indiana. Hi, Kyle.
6: Yeah, I think you take Messi because you definitely got that as a child. You got the worldwide fame. You got that always.
1: All right. Thank you, Kyle. Yes, Dylan?
3: Yeah, I mean, Messi's also beaten Ronaldo 16 times, so you want to make the Tom Brady argument for Eli Manning. I mean, he's also lost 11 times and drawn 9 times, so, okay. But we're not going to factor
1: that. All right. But, okay, Tom Brady, you would take over Lionel Messi.

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7: Good morning, I'm Adam Smith. Big Dumber returned to the lineup for the Mariners yesterday. Cal Raleigh hit a two-run single in his return from the injured list, and the Mariners beat the Baltimore Orioles 3-1. It was a big win for the Bells in Port Angeles as well. Bellingham's bats came alive, and the Bells started their road trip with an 8-1 win over the lefties. In local news, a shooting in Blaine involving U.S. Customs and Border Protection sent a suspect to the hospital. FBI Seattle says the incident occurred yesterday morning on the corner of 4th Street and A Street. That's roughly 350 feet away from the U.S.-Canada border. Get ready for more changes if you're traveling south of Bellingham. WatchDOT says both lanes on northbound I-5 near Chuckanut Creek are shifting to a temporary bypass road starting at 8 o'clock tonight. The southbound lanes made a similar shift on Monday. Any local weather forecast, we'll see partly sunny skies in Bellingham today, a high of 70 degrees. Overnight tonight, mostly clear with a low around 50.
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1: Let's look at the immediate futures of both of these teams. 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
1: I refuse to let Tim Legler start his summer vacation.
2: So now they look at themselves as champions. They're going to feel differently about themselves and their ability to navigate any situation going into next year. There is no reason to think that the Knicks can't have an opportunity to repeat next year.
1: And then the Spurs, you do have the De'Aaron Fox question.
2: Going forward, the future is going to be Stephon Castle and Dylan Harper. There's no question about that. And for De'Aaron Fox, maybe he's the guy that's more anchored to your second unit, but that's a lot of money for a guy coming off the bench. I get it, but they were a better team when Dylan Harper was on the floor.
0: Broadcasting from the Man Cave, this is Dan Patrick.
1: Final hour in this Wednesday, Eli Manning stops by. We figured he could give us a little feel, a better feel of a championship parade. He got two of those with the Giants. And tomorrow will be the big parade starting at 10 a.m. And 10,000 New York City police officers will be there. I don't know how many millions they're expecting. Probably over 4 million will be there for the New York Knicks parade. Stat of the day brought to you by Panini America, the official trading cards of the program. A kickoff to summer in the Hamptons, the U.S. Open on NBC and Peacock. And the coverage will start on Thursday. NBC Peacock, NBC Sports Network, which is where you can find this program. Good morning, if you're watching or you are listening on our radio affiliates around the country. I'm looking at the odds from DraftKings on the favorites to win the U.S. Open. You would think Scottie Scheffler, huge favorite. Then it's Rory McIlroy, John.

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Really, it's a two-man race if you look at the odds from DraftKings. Scottie Scheffler plus 445. Rory McIlroy is second at plus 920. And then John Rahm at plus 1175. 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

0: I was like, man, I'm sorry that I almost passed out. The guy goes, no, no, yours is far more. But okay, I'm in Panama. They have Spanish-speaking doctors and nurses, and they also speak English. So at one point, the doctor, he's putting these injections in my shoulder. So three of them, and he's speaking in Spanish. With the last one, I hear him say, give me the longer needle, and he says it in English. And I said, no, that's when you speak Spanish. Not now. So I look over and I see this thing and I go, oh my God, I'm going to cry. Stem cell. Help me play golf. Hit the ball past these younger guys yesterday.
1: Come on.
0: I dominated you guys yesterday off the tee. Embarrassing.
1: You did.
0: That's how bad you guys played.
1: I didn't play, though.
0: Eli Manning, would Eli take his career over Lionel Messi's? We'll ask him next here on the Dan Patrick Show. 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
1: This year marks 250 years since the signing of the Declaration of Independence, an event that changed history and ignited the American spirit. Nowhere is that spirit more evident than in the world of sports, and we at KPUG are revisiting some of the greatest calls in sports history, including Al Michaels and the Miracle on Ice.
2: Long shot, Gray able to get a piece of it to sweep it away. 28 seconds, the crowd going insane. Carlemont shooting it into the American end again. Morrow is back there. Now Johnson, 19 seconds. Johnson over to Ramsey. The legend off, gets checked by Ramsey. McClanahan is there. The puck is still loose. 11 seconds. You've got 10 seconds. The countdown going on right now. Morrow up to Schultz. 5 seconds left in the game. Do you believe in miracles? Yes!
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4: Larry David is here fresh off of that game four victory for the New York Knicks. What was it like in the arena?
5: Yeah, you couldn't breathe. 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
4: 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Your seats are right next to the Spurs bench.
5: 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You know the Spurs have an assistant coach. Mm-hmm. 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And, you know, I'm starting to yell at him. I'm going, hey, man, come on. There was a break here.
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8: And again, to me, the NFL season is 365 days long. It's never not NFL season. Ask any football fan. And, of course, the Seahawks were so intrigued. I mean, we're the defending champions. I talked a lot about this last year. I still can't unpack. I still can't reconcile that we really won the Super Bowl. I mean, we were up against the Rams and the Niners, the best division in football. I'm blown away. That game against San Francisco where we just blew them out of the water at Lumen, and then to come back and win against the Rams for the NFC Championship, and then boom, just rolling the Patriots in the Super Bowl. I mean, crazy. And then we're at the parade, and it's just like, yeah, this is what we do. We just win Super Bowls, whatever. It almost seemed easy.
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3: Dan Hicks will be calling the U.S. Open at Shinnecock starting tomorrow. He'll join us tomorrow morning. Stat of the day has been brought to you by Panini America, the official trading cards of the Dan Patrick Show. Final results of the poll question. Dylan?
4: All righty, Dan. Would you rather be Lionel Messi or Eli Manning?
3: Now, Paulie says that he has a poll question that might be dumber than this one tomorrow.
5: Almost guaranteed.
3: Almost guaranteed it could be dumber. Now, this is just the careers, the accomplishments on the field, on the pitch. Not the money that goes with this, although the fame comes with this. Yes,
5: I'm quite proud of how this poll turned out because the fervor about it is exactly what I wanted. And the seeing if enough people would pick a football player, a good one, a very good one, over the greatest soccer player of all time would pan out. And it did.
3: Okay.
5: Tomorrow's
3: you're doubling down on
5: tripling down. Splitting tens, Dan.
3: So you got one that'll rival this one tomorrow.
5: I think so.
3: Okay. The final results, Dylan?
4: 23%, Dan. Do you want to guess?
3: Took Eli Manning's career.
4: They did, which means 77% took Lionel Messi. It's been bouncing around between 76.5 and 78. So.
3: Jeff in Raleigh. Hi, Jeff. What do you have for me today?
6: Dan.
3: Hey.
6: Thanks for taking my call.
3: Yep.
6: 60205, Dad Bod. Two things. First of all, the greatest Jalen has to be the OG Jalen Rose. But the greatest Jalen in the NHL is James Jalen Chatfield, because he is the only Jalen in the NHL.
3: All right. Yeah, Jalen Rose, I think, started all of this, didn't he, Marvin?
7: Yes, his mother created the name. I think his father's name was James, and his uncle's name was Len. So Jalen.
3: Yeah, his dad was Jimmy Walker, basketball player. And I actually saw his dad play in person in Cincinnati.
7: Jalen didn't.
3: No, he did not. He did not.
7: Dead to him club.
3: Yeah, he didn't have any contact with him. Yes, Dylan.
4: This is a little off topic, but I've been thinking about it since you brought it up. The burger in Panama.
3: Yeah.
4: What was on? Was it a standard cheeseburger with like lettuce, tomato, and no onion, obviously?
3: Yeah, yeah.
4: That's it?
3: Yeah.
4: Nothing snazzy,
3: nope.
4: Bacon jam?
3: Nope.
4: Just a classic cheeseburger.
3: I've never had a burger that was that good. I haven't. Now, the food was great in Panama. They know what they're doing with spices down there. But no, I went to a restaurant with Jay Glazer one night. Food was awesome. Unbelievable. Tasty, spicy. Delish. Yes.
4: I mean, we're just taking your word for it right now, we could all take a little field trip to Panama.
3: No.
4: Well, I guess I'll never get to try the burger then.
3: No, because when I go down there, you know, I have to go through all this stuff, and then they hook me up to an IV, and then I get stuff. I mean, you have to go down there and do stem cell. Do you guys want to do stem cell?
4: Probably help a lot, honestly.
5: Stem cell with a side of burger.
3: It's helped me. Yes, it's helped me considerably. And Jay Glazer as well. And you'll go down there and you'll see kind of a who's who of some celebrities, athletes there as well.

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8: Good morning, I'm Adam Smith. Big Dumber returned to the lineup for the Mariners yesterday. Kyle Raleigh hit a two-run single in his return from the injured list, and the Mariners beat the Baltimore Orioles 3-1. It was a big win for the Bells in Port Angeles as well. Bellingham's bats came alive, and the Bells started their road trip with an 8-1 win over the lefties. In local news, a shooting in Blaine involving U.S. Customs and Border Protection sent a suspect to the hospital. FBI Seattle says the incident occurred yesterday morning on the corner of 4th Street and A Street. That's roughly 350 feet away from the U.S.-Canada border. Get ready for more changes if you're traveling south of Bellingham. WatchDOT says both lanes on northbound I-5 near Chuckanut Creek are shifting to a temporary bypass road starting at 8 o'clock tonight. The southbound lanes made a similar shift on Monday. Any local weather forecast, we'll see partly sunny skies in Bellingham today, a high of 70 degrees. Overnight tonight, mostly clear with a low around 50.
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0: to the national title in March. 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
5: 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From the Rich Eisen Show studio in Los Angeles. Earlier on the show, Hurricanes head coach Rod Brind'Amour. Coming up, Indiana head coach Kurt Cignetti. Broadcasting legend Marv Albert. Emmy Award winning actor Henry Winkler. And now, Rich Eisen.
6: Right, hour number two, the Rich Eisen Show is on the air. 844-204-RICH is the number to dial right here on Disney Plus, the ESPN app, ESPN Radio, Sirius XM, Channel 80. As you know, I'm a native New Yorker, so having Marv Albert call in to talk about the Knicks winning the NBA Finals is something that, as the child in me, is doing cartwheels over. Henry Winkler, by the way, in person in hour three, that's another one of them. And I'm also a patient man. I'm a very patient man. Because I wanted to speak to this man ever since he and his Indiana Hoosiers won it all against the Miami Hurricanes. But he's very particular. Hey, listen, we're all paying rent in this man's world. It's now finally time to speak with Kurt Cignetti here on the Rich Eisen Show. Indiana
7: football coach.
6: Good to see you, sir. How are you?
7: I'm doing good. Hey, Rich, you're the last one before I go on vacation. We saved the best for last.
8: Thank you, sir.
6: Where are we going? Do we want to share? Where are you going
7: on vacation? You know, a little time away. You know, we'll do a week with the fam at a beach house somewhere in South Carolina, South Carolina Beach, and we'll see. Got a few other things going on.
6: So here's the follow-up question. Can you unwind? Can you do that, Kurt?
7: Good. That's a great question.
6: Thank you, sir. I only ask those.
7: Yeah, if I get up in the morning and go for a walk with my wife, then I'm relaxed to a degree.
6: Mm-hmm.
7: Maybe a cocktail or two, and then I'm okay. Good.
6: All right, here's a follow-up. What is the cocktail of choice for Kurt Cignetti? What is that?
7: Well, summer cocktail, it's usually a vodka and tonic, and I'm not a big drinker, but, you
6: neither
7: know, some, a little tequila. Yeah, you got to have a little tequila.
6: I like it. And do you put the phone away? Does the cell phone go away?
7: There are times, the cell phone will be turned off. Yeah, absolutely.
6: Okay. So if you don't mind me hitting the Wayback Machine, because I've been wanting to ask you this question for months. Mm-hmm. The national championship game against Miami, 9 minutes and change to go. You're on the 12-yard line. It's 4th and 4. Did you have any thoughts of kicking a field goal? Walk me through, if you don't mind, that moment on the sideline. With you, your
7: quarterback. Yeah, no, not really. And we'd gone for it on 4th down a little early.

0: this isn't what I want to do anymore. I don't want to be an assistant coach anymore. It's time to bet on myself and take a chance. And if we ended up at IUP for 20 years, won a bunch of games, so be it. My wife was from that town. My parents still lived in that town. We didn't May recruit, so we'd go golfing every day in May. It was a pretty good life.
1: Do you reflect on moments like this when not asked about it directly by people like me, now that you're a national champion, head coach at Indiana University of Bloomington?
0: Occasionally, yeah. I mean, it's hard not to think about, like, well, 11 years ago, you know, or somebody wants you to do a commercial and you can make twice as much as you made your first 2 years at IUP. I mean, 10 hours.
1: Does it involve a talking duck? Is that what?
0: I know nothing.
1: Okay. I think I sniffed something out. Okay. Okay. Very good. By the way, that's a great Hogan's Hero reference right there. I got that one. Coach Cignetti here on the Rich Eisen Show. All right. Let's talk about the here and now. You've got Josh Hoover in your program now. I love what you said at the podium, Coach, that he's met his two new best friends, right? A running game and a defense. Has he gotten familiar with his two new best friends so far?
0: Yeah. Well, I had to cover his back a little bit on that one. You know, he's right where all the other ones have been. You know, every guy we've had since 19 has been player of the year in the league. Curtis Work actually led the country in QBR, but was not player of the year in the league. But, you know, they all do some good things in the spring and some bad things. And this time of year in the summer, I'm still concerned about a lot of things with the football team. But he's having a great summer, and he'll be a different guy in fall camp, build on his early season successes, and let's go. That's the plan.
1: What are you concerned about that you're willing to share? What are your concerns?
0: Oh, I think every coach in America, you know, you never have enough. You know, whether it's depth, frontline guys, it's always something. Trust me.
1: Okay. And then in terms of players that might be knocking on your door rather than the other way around, with potentially more stars than you've been used to having knocking on your door, does that change your philosophy in who you allow into your program?
0: No. Toughness, number one. They got to have a certain amount of ability, obviously. Character is huge, and intelligence. Yeah, I mean, there's more guys we can get in on and get on campus. But you got to be smart, too, because, you know, the market's always changing. And this high school market is, it's out there. So you can't really, you really can't go all the way with everybody you'd like to, because you got to be able to keep your good players and add a few guys in the portal where you got critical needs.
1: When you say market, is that dollars and cents you're referring to? Money?
0: Yeah, players get played now.
1: I'm aware of that, sir. How often do players walk into your office and say, you're not paying me enough?
0: Never.
1: Really?
0: Now, they all got agents nowadays. And so, you know, every once in a while, my recruiting guy will walk in and say, I heard from so-and-so, and Johnny want, you know, wondering if. And it's pretty easy. No.
1: Because why? You're just not going to be put in a position of negotiating, that you're not a negotiator as the head coach of Indiana football, national champion head coach, or what? Like, what's that?
0: Well, the time for negotiations when the season's over. And now the high school deal, I mean, when you're recruiting, you know, you got agents calling your guy, and I don't deal with agents anymore. You know, I let our people deal with them, and they come to me. And, you know, I mean, it's like anything else. How bad do you want it?
1: Well, as you know, the conversation is just nonstop. The few minutes I have left with you, Kurt Cignetti, it's nonstop about what can be done to reel in college football or make it better or make it more uniform. If you could wave a wand, Kurt Cignetti, and say, this is a new rule, it would be what for you?
0: I don't think there's one rule.
1: Okay.
0: I just think there's got to be somebody in charge that has the power to make the rules and enforce the rules.
1: Like a commissioner is what you're saying, essentially?
0: Or if it's the NCAA, you know, let's empower them to do their job and let them change with the times.

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3: Later. Lots going on here on the Rich Eisen Show. 844-204-RICH is the number to dial. Let's go to Zach in Kansas City, since we started the show talking about Messi's hat trick in Arrowhead. Pardon me, Kansas City Stadium last night. You there, Zach?
4: I'm here. Rich, Eisen, fellas, everyone. How's it going?
5: Yo, what up, yo?
3: Did you go?
4: My gosh.
3: Did you go?
4: I did not go. Okay. I, you know what? If you guys can provide a loan to me the next time, I'll go. I'll attend.
3: I know.
4: I took in the game at the Power and Light, downtown Kansas City.
3: Nice.
4: My gosh. Electric. Absolutely electric,
3: guys. How
4: cool
3: is that, man?
4: You know, you talk Kansas City Stadium, Arrowhead, yes, as I know it. All these moments. You got the Mahomes magic. Now we've got a Messi moment.
3: You do.
4: Out of Arrowhead. Hat trick. First ever. I think it's incredible. So, but we're buzzing here, Rich.
3: Hey, man, whenever I go to, you know, Arrowhead, pardon me, Kansas City Stadium. By the way, I'm not going to stop this bit.
5: You're
3: not going to stop it. You know, you go there and you see photographs of the moments that have been great in that stadium. There should be 15 angles of every single one of those goals. That's how, and so you're there. There's Argentinian faithful everywhere, right? In that town, in their jerseys, correct? Right.
4: You know, I would say we had a lot more blue and white walking around. We had a lot more blue and white. Mm-hmm. I think most of the fans I saw were from Argentina, but somehow some folks, yes.
3: But it's so cool. Yeah, because, you know, both men's and women's soccer in that town, or, you know, when I was there for Big Slick, we went to the beautiful stadium that they built there for the women's soccer team in the NWSL. Zach, it's great. It's a soccer loving town, for real.
4: Well, listen, Kansas City's the soccer capital of America. I'm going to brag about that a little bit. Okay, we've got four teams. You know this: England, mm-hmm, Argentina, the Netherlands, and Algeria. Algeria is staying in Kansas, Lawrence, Kansas, mm-hmm, home of KU, University of Kansas. I'll right. tell you, Lawrence is probably going to be a sovereign nation after this. The Algerians. That's just the band, Rich. The band, the KU band, is showing up. They've learned the national anthem out there.
3: I saw that. So didn't they play it for Algeria at a practice? That hopped into my algorithm.
4: Rich,
3: I saw that. That was awesome.
4: It's incredible. Incredible. The town is wrapping around, and like I said, Kansas City is. I mean, what other city has done anything for women's soccer?
3: Yeah, I know.
4: You mentioned it. The you know, the stadium down there at the riverfront, it's incredible, the facilities here. You know, this is what a moment for Kansas City. And I'll tell you, my only problem with the game, watching at the Power and Light, is there were two extremely tall, extremely beautiful women standing directly in front of me. So I didn't get to see the whole screen the whole time, a little bob, a little weave. But it was great.
3: Yeah, understood, so, Zach. That's Zach in Kansas City describing I guess what we would call it, a you almost got yellow carded on that one, Zach. Yeah. Just be careful.
5: We're all fighting obstacles.
4: I'm sorry.
3: Okay.
4: I'm very
3: good job,
4: sorry.
3: Zach. It's all good. It's all good.
4: We're very nice,
3: ladies and gentlemen. Zach in Kansas City. Again, the KC Current is the name of the NWSL team. They were great with us at Big Slick. Sarah did a piece for Women's Sports.
5: Yeah, it came out really cool.
3: By the way, speaking of Women's Sports Now, the world of football. Roger Goodell is a guest on Women's Sports Now.
5: Oh, I've heard of him.
3: Game this coming week, talking about the flag football initiative for the NFL. So Roger, RG1 will be on WSN

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5: This year marks 250 years since the signing of the Declaration of Independence, an event that changed history and ignited the American spirit. Nowhere is that spirit more evident than in the world of sports, and we at KPUG are revisiting some of the greatest calls in sports history, including Dave Niehaus and the double from 1995.
6: And the 0-1 pitch on the way to Edgar Martinez. Swung on the line, that'll left field line for a base hit. Here comes Joy. Here is Junior to third base. They're going to wave him in. The throw to the plate will be late. The Mariners are going to play for the American League Championship. I don't believe it. It just continues. My, oh, my. Edgar Martinez with a double. Ripped down the left field line, and they are going crazy at the Kingdom.
5: We're Northwest Sports, KPUG, proud to celebrate America 250.
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8: 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Braden, good afternoon. Nice to talk to you again today.
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8: 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From the Rich Eisen Show studio in Los Angeles. Earlier on the show, Hurricanes head coach Rod Brind'Amour. Indiana head coach Kurt Cignetti. Coming up, broadcasting legend Marv Albert. Emmy Award winning actor Henry Winkler.

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1: Westwood One Sports presents this World Soccer Update. DR Congo's first ever World Cup goal comes seconds before the halftime whistle, and as heavy underdogs, they're tied with Portugal 1-1 at halftime in Houston. DR Congo making its first World Cup appearance in 52 years. That is a Group K match. João Neves opened the scoring for Portugal, a header in the sixth minute. Quiet star for Cristiano Ronaldo, the 41-year-old matching Lionel Messi, is the only players to appear in six World Cups. That's the first of four matches today. In Group L, England will take on Croatia in Dallas at 4 Eastern. England a perfect 8-0 in qualifying. 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

0: She wants all the smoke. What happens when Baker Mayfield pays a week one visit?
1: You know, we don't start off very strong, but I think we're going to change that. It's going to be a win.
0: 1-0 at the Texans.
1: That defense is tough. That's going to be a loss.
0: 1-1 at the Steelers.
1: Mr. Rogers, Aaron Rodgers, Los Angeles Dodgers, we're sweeping the Steelers. Wow.
0: My goodness. All right, Jaguars at Cincy. What happens?
1: That's a win.
0: You're at the Dolphins at 3-1.
1: Easy win.
0: You're at the Ravens, 4-1.
1: We're going to split with the Ravens, so at there, I'm going to take a loss.
0: 4-2, home for the Titans.
1: 4-2, that's going to be a win.
0: Okay, you're hooked on Phonics in Madrid against the Falcons.
1: I don't like the international game. Falcons have a good offense. I'm going to take a loss.
0: 5-3, home for the Steelers on Sunday Night Football.
1: I already know that's a win.
0: 6-3 at the Commanders on a Monday night.
1: That's a win, taking the Monday night curse away.
0: 7-3, hosting the Saints.
1: Win.
0: 8-3 at the Browns.
1: No more Garrett. Don't have to worry about it. That's a win.
0: Which Garrett? Is that Miles?
2: Miles?
0: All right, 9-3.
1: That's
0: Chiefs,
1: Miles.
0: Chiefs at the Bengals.
1: We dominated Chiefs in the regular season. That's a win.
0: 10-3 at the Panthers.
1: Sneaky game, but I think we see it out. That's a win.
0: 11-3 at the Colts.
1: That's a win.
0: 12-3, home for the Ravens on a Thursday night.
1: I'm going to say a win on Thursday.
0: All right, 13-3, home for the Browns.
1: Yeah, another win.
0: 14-3, says Jack in Columbus.
1: Can I ask one more question real quick?
0: Real quick.
1: Do you know how many days it's been since November 29th, 2025? I'm just curious.
0: Jack, I have to hang up on you now.
1: Thanks, Rich. Appreciate it.
2: That was pretty funny.
0: I don't know the days, Jack. That's the second 14-3 we've gotten. We've gotten the 13-4 and 2 14-3s for the Bengals. Joe Burrow is antsy. Joe Burrow wants to welcome in the Buccaneers for week one tomorrow. He wants it yesterday. I love that soundbite. Joe, we're going to talk about your press conferences because you want that added pressure. Refunds. So do we.
3: Less than 4 in 10 kids aged 6 through 12 are playing sports regularly. 4 in 10 kids? Let it sink in. Just 4 in 10 kids. 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

0: Jungle, it's Menace Wednesday to you. What do I always say? I cannot believe it. It's Wednesday every single day. I feel like every single day I'm up in here saying, hey, Avi, happy hump day. It's just the weirdest way of measuring time. I actually feel like every single day I'm wishing Avi a happy hump day. I mean, for Avi, as always, every day is hump day. But for the rest of us, only Wednesday.
1: Trying to pull me out on a dance.
0: It is a weird, weird way to measure time. Anyway, what's good? What's cracking? Good show for you today. Lots to get done. As you know, Wednesdays are very busy days here in the jungle. Every day is, but especially Wednesday because we knock out our Jim Rohn podcast after the program itself. So let me lay it out for you. If you heard it yesterday, let me say right off the very top, exciting news yesterday. We announced that we are going to carry the show live on our YouTube channel starting Monday. So the show will air live every single day starting next Monday on YouTube. So what you want to do is go to our YouTube channel right now. Just search out Jim Rohn. Easy stuff. Make sure you're subscribed. That way, you never have to go looking for it. It will find you. It is going to be the best and the easiest way to watch this show on the internet. I will lay out all the other ways you can still get the

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2: 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Westwood One Sports.
0: Clones, listen up. 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
7: 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With 50 points in Saturday's final meet, the Bulldogs outpaced runner-up Florida, capture a second straight NCAA crown. Redshirt freshman Adasia Hodge provided a spark with a national record in the 200-meter final, and her senior teammate Dejanay Oakley set a new NCAA mark in the 400. The Dogs are coached by now five-time champion Carol Smith-Gilbert, who led the Georgia indoor team to the national title in March. She expands her trophy collection by going back-to-back outdoors.
8: It feels just as good as the first one because they're very hard to come by. 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And if it doesn't go their way, they don't quit.
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2: 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Group K play kicked off with a surprise result in Houston as Congo secured a point against Portugal, 1-1 the final. Portugal took an early lead 6 minutes in with a Ruben Neves goal and controlled the pace of play, but a Congo header by Yohan Wissa just before the half leveled the score. Congo with its first ever World Cup goal and a result against one of the favorites. Coming up in Group L at 4 p.m. Eastern, England begins its 2026 journey against Croatia in Dallas, a 2018 semifinal rematch with a lot of the same characters. Harry Kane coming into this World Cup as England's all-time lead scorer and coming off the best season of his career from a goal-scoring perspective, 61 goals in all competitions with Bayern Munich. I'm Lucas Panzeca, Westwood One Sports.
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1: I was on my app. I've got the MLB app, right? Because I did the $99 thing on my TV and all that. So I got the app on my phone. And I was watching the end of that Minnesota game where Cole Young got the hit. I was golfing. I was playing up at Loomis. And I had, no wonder I'm playing bad. I'm watching a baseball game while trying to play golf. And all of a sudden, you know, the reception's going out. I was like, I can't get it. And then it's just like, wait. And it's playing music. And then I'm like, I'm sitting, I'm trying to find KPUG. I'm like, oh my God. You know what? All roads lead back to KPUG. If you're hacked off and you can't find a sporting event, it's probably on KPUG. Just come to us. And if we don't have it, it's probably on one of our sister stations because we're doing something else. Yeah, finding sports now is just becoming a real difficult. Well, let's just go to the game. I don't know. I mean, let's take out a second mortgage and go see a game. That's what it feels like.
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0: the NFL, MLB, NHL, MMA, but I can also evolve, and I have. I can also acknowledge the significance of a moment, and there's no way around it. This feels like a really significant moment. Now we see if it becomes more than a moment. We see if it becomes the trigger that changes how we view this sport in this country and how the rest of the world views us forever. All right, stay tuned. I'll take your reaction to that when we come back.
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2: We're a month away from NFL training camps opening. The return of Patrick Mahomes. QB battles in Cleveland, Minnesota, and Atlanta. Myles Garrett joining Matthew Stafford in L.A. 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
0: While the world watches the stars hit the FIFA World Cup, Hyundai has its eyes on the next generation of talent. 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
2: There's a lot of different things that the NFL is trying to do. Games, you know, every day of the week. Now we're going to Australia. We're going to the four corners. Is it the four corners of the earth?
3: Checking.
2: Just want to make sure.
3: I believe that's the saying.
2: Okay. Yeah. Didn't know how many quarters there are.
3: And I checked.
2: Corners.
4: There are no corners.
2: There are no corners.
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2: Yeah. Unless you're a flat earther.
3: Unless you're a globist, then there's no corners, but.
2: Didn't one of the astronauts send a picture just to say if you're a flat earther, this should change all of that? I never understood that with flat earthers. Like, what happens when you get to the end of the earth?
4: Remember we had this discussion? What is the town that's on the edge?
2: Yeah.
3: We are about to get just
2: a
3: deluge of stay in your lane content right now.
2: I know. I stay in my lane when I go around the globe.
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1: And a very pleasant good afternoon to you. It's 3 o'clock in the Pacific Northwest on what has turned out to be a stellar day here in the PNW. Oh, man, it's so nice to just drive in with the windows down, hair on fire. Wow, I'm jacked up and ready to start a 2.5 hour journey with you on the air till 5:30 tonight. And then it's Mariner pregame. Pretty much the same thing we did yesterday, and hopefully the same outcome as yesterday. Cal Raleigh makes his big return. How long have we been waiting for Cal to come back? And he comes back and gets the game-winning single late in the ball game, and we win it 3-1 over Baltimore. Boy, that was just a nice shot in the arm, wasn't it? It was not a must-win situation, but we went into the night just a half game up over the Athletics. And, of course, with the excitement of Cal coming back, you just wanted him to do something special, and he comes through in the clutch for you. Maybe this is the moment of the season where we turn the corner. The night that Cal came back, the night that JP played third base for the first time, boy, wasn't that strange to see. We knew it was coming. And then JP looked strong at third base. I mean, could this last? Could this be what we're going to do the rest of the season? Then Brendan Donovan comes back and we put Brendan Donovan wherever we need him. He's the ultimate utility, the ultimate bat. I'm excited about what's to come with this Seattle Mariners team. Now, it may not come right away. And again, time is on our side. But I just think that if I told you, hey, we're going to get a great acquisition, a great bat, and it's going to be Brendan Donovan coming back, the cynics would say, well, he's injury prone. How long is he going to be back? I think he's going to come back and make a difference. I really, truly do. I think the Mariners are going to turn the corner. Look at Logan Gilbert. Logan Gilbert returned, what, he retired 19 of his last 20 guys, 10 strikeouts. He lasted more than the fifth, lasted more than the sixth. He gets into the seventh? I mean, look at this. This is a Mariner team that's getting set. They are poised to start running away with the American League West. Mark my words on that. It's going to happen. Now, I'm going

soft right now. I do believe the Mariners are going to win the American League West by at least 5 games. And no, I'm not jinxing it. I mean, just look at the roster. I mean, come on, right? I mean, who's the team that's going to contest the Mariners at this point? You're like, well, the Mariners haven't been playing all that great. Well, they also haven't had the lineup that they intended to have. Lots of injuries. And again, every team has injuries. We've had lots of injuries in very key places. We didn't have Bryce Miller to start the season. You know, we've had some funky things happen. That whole thing with the World Baseball Classic, I think it threw off all of baseball. And if you don't believe me, check the numbers of the guys that are influential who played in it. They're all off. Cal was one of them. I think Cal now has done the equivalent of getting healthy, and he finally got in, I think, his spring training. I think Cal Raleigh had the chance to exhale, catch his breath, hit reset, and go, okay. I'm willing to bet that if you asked Cal and said, hey, where are you at with everything? I think he would say, okay, all right, here we go. Let's get this season started. I think that's what he's thinking. Just seeing the presser that he had in the dugout yesterday. You know, he said he learned some things. Not used to being on the IL. That was a whole different thing. But I think Cal is set. He sure swung a mean bat when he was down there in that rehab assignment in Everett and then Tacoma. And you're saying, well, yeah, he's Cal Raleigh. I mean, he was the virtual MVP last year. Of course he's going to slay in Everett and Tacoma. You know, just the swing, though. The swing is back. There's a vibrancy. And, yeah, it was one game back. And, yeah, he did get the game-winning single. I'm not getting ahead of myself. I just think that Cal has had a chance to breathe. And I think he's going to come back, and this is what we're going to start seeing. You know, when he started the season, you might remember he was talking about how, hey, I'm not sure you're going to hear me hit 60 home runs this year. But he was talking about just finding ways to get on base. That's what he said, you know, down in spring training. We were there for it. He was like, you know what, I just need to get on base, whether it's a walk, get hit by a pitch, just whatever it is. Just got to contribute. Got to create some base runners. And if we got to clear the bases with an HR, let's do that. Whatever we got to do. And I think you're going to start seeing that from Cal Raleigh. Maybe some more consistency from the pitchers. Not to take away from Garver, not to take away from Pareda, but I just think Cal Raleigh is Cal Raleigh. An on-the-field boss. I mean, destined to be a manager, should he choose. He's a smart guy, high baseball IQ. He also is a hell of a teammate. Did you notice that we had a problem with Logan Gilbert getting out of the fifth inning? And then Cal comes back and catches for his dear, close, personal friend, Logan Gilbert. And what happened? That's a Baltimore team we split with. And you may look at the standings and go, Baltimore's not all that. If you watch the games against Baltimore, they got the reigning rookie of the year. They got some guys. They had some guys on that Baltimore team that we wanted to get during the offseason. That's not a bad Baltimore team. That's an underperforming Baltimore team. And for Logan Gilbert to do what he did last night, you know, just watching the game last night, it didn't even feel as special as it was. You know, it's just another game, right? You know, here we are in mid-June, whatevs. Win one, you lose one. But last night, I mean, there's 27 outs in a baseball game. He retired 19 of his last 20 that he faced. Double-digit strikeouts. And more importantly for Logan Gilbert, seventh inning. And oh, by the way, Cal Raleigh was catching for him. There's something to this. I do believe some wonkiness as far as the starting pitching goes. There's been some inconsistencies, right? And again, I think Garver's a great player. I do. I think he's a real rock-solid catcher. In fact, there's word that we might use him as trade bait to go be a catcher for somebody else.

could have been or should have been our ace last year. I mean, I don't even know how to size up our pitching staff. We got a bunch of really great guys who've been a little inconsistent and who haven't exactly gotten a bunch of run support. But if you think about it, Cal Raleigh's back catching now. And I'm just curious to see when he starts catching for Brian Wu, if Brian starts to go, okay, I'm back, I'm in my rhythm here. And again, not taken away from Garver, not taken away from Pareda, but Cal Raleigh is Cal freaking Raleigh. I mean, the guy is a great teammate. He can talk guys off the ledge. He knows these guys. He knows the game inside and out. Even last night, it just went by in passing. You know, obviously he had the game-winning hit, but he also helped Bizzardo get a strikeout by challenging the call, and of course Cal was right. One of those things that we're not going to remember that he did on June 16th, but those are the kinds of things. Cal can help prop up his pitchers, build up the confidence. And again, before you go convicting Mooney, again, you know, was Cal Raleigh catching for him? Again, that's not everything. Obviously, it's not like, oh my God, well, Cal's going to catch, all the pitchers are going to be right back on track. I think it's a really good point. The battery is, you know, pretty critical to the whole thing, pitcher, catcher. And Cal Raleigh is Cal Raleigh. He's not just another catcher in the league. You know, he's special. And we saw that. I mean, it's proven. I mean, again, just a reminder, he's a catcher who probably should have been the MVP of baseball last year. And so if Cal's going to come back and start catching for guys, and he's going to do maybe what he did for Logan Gilbert last night. And again, I don't know. You tell me. Coincidence that all of a sudden Logan Gilbert can go deep into a game? I mean, that's a pretty damn solid finish he had last night. And then Cal ices the game off. I mean, last night, you know, just another 3-1 game. Okay, we're still clinging to first. We haven't quite put it all together. You know, that awful road trip we just had to the East Coast, you know, it was just a few days ago. And again, it was just one game last night. But keep an eye on this. Keep an eye on, all of a sudden, does Mooney pull his head out, or does Cal help make him feel more comfortable on the mound? Is Brian Wu a little inconsistent, or now that Cal's back, all of a sudden Brian Wu's back in the conversation for Cy Young's? I mean, is that the case? I'm just throwing it out there because some unexplained things have happened. You know, we can explain Cal. He was playing through an injury. Wasn't really, you know, he even said, you know, wasn't really sure I handled this right. You know, you can't mess with the oblique. And so finally they took their sweet time and they made sure they got Cal right. So I'm just real curious to see. I'm just really curious to see the Cal Raleigh factor here. Again, we all know he's important to the team. We know that on and off the field. We know his work ethic is tight. And again, it's not like him just showing up makes everything better. But you know, the team didn't exactly play clean baseball. And even Naylor. Look at Naylor. One of your field bosses out there. You know, he's been in and out of games. There's just been this uncomfortable who's playing where. It seems like we're always calling a guy up, sending a guy down, filling space here, filling space there. We're waiting. Right now the Mariners are waiting. They're just waiting to kind of get everything back on track. You know, we got some guys out in the bullpen that we're not going to see until the end of July. But they'll be back and they'll be fresh. And now this whole piggybacking thing. This whole piggybacking thing is it's back, and it's going to be more than just Bryce and Castillo. Bryce Miller and Castillo are going to kick off the piggybacking on Friday night against Boston. Bryce is going to start the game, and then Castillo is going to come out after. Is Bryce going to get 75, 80 pitches, and then Castillo comes in? Are they going to reimagine it? I personally think that we should have Bryce Miller, you know, if he's going strong, keep him in. And whenever he's done, you bring in Castillo to finish it off, whether it's 4, 3, 2 innings, whatever it is. You know, you keep with a hot hand until he's not hot anymore. We have good pitchers. That'll help the bullpen. I think other teams would hate to face these piggybacks. And apparently the team, the starting five, they agreed to this, or starting six. They unanimously agreed with the team that, yeah, we'll start piggybacking. I think this is exciting. And, oh, by the way, Cal's going to be catching.

0: because Cal is back, baby. Cal is back. In a bit here, you're going to get some sound from our manager, Dan Wilson. He's going to unpack this whole thing as far as how pitching's going to go. But just, again, yes, we all get it. We love Cal Raleigh. Nice to have him back. Sight for sore eyes. I saw all the headlines today. Yes, but it's more than that. Those non-tangibles, right? Those Cal Raleigh little things. You remember when Emerson Hancock was coming up and Cal was kind of, you know, he's got that whole, you know, put your arm around the shoulder and say, all right, bro, here, I got you. Let's go. Teaching the kid the ropes. And then you got some veteran pitchers like a Castillo. You treat that differently. Cal has all the knowledge. Cal is the guy. You watch. Our pitching is going to dial in. The bullpen's still wonky with injury. But you watch. The starting rotation and however we handle this piggyback. I don't know why fans are pissed. I think this is awesome. To know that you've got a count on you kind of starting pitcher coming in out of the bullpen, that's going to save them. That's going to save them down the road here. Right? I mean, it's going to be less innings pitched, a couple less starts if they're consistent about those piggybacking thing. Maybe they do it right up until the break, and then they dial in what they're going to do for the second half. I just think you're going to have guys who are going to be a little more rested than they would have been had they not done this. There's a lot to look forward to. It's all coming together. Is it overnight? Who knows? But last night was a great indication. It was so symbolic to have Cal back, have him hit the game winner, have him get that help Bizzardo get that key strikeout by challenging the strikeout, and he got it. Again, Logan Gilbert, man, seven innings, retires 19 of his last 20, and then Cal gets the game winner. I mean, that's all right in front of us right there. That's what Cal is to this baseball team. Is it going to happen every night? I don't know. But I do know the pitching is much more consistent when Cal's behind the plate than anybody else. And I want to make it really clear, I think Pareda is rock solid, and I'm a Garver fan. I like what Garver's been able to do for this team. I'm so glad it was Cal who made sure that Garver came back to this team to have the influence that he has. I mean, that has played out. We've made some really smart moves as a baseball team, but you know, everybody wants to find all the critical sky is falling stuff before they realize, hey, maybe our team did do some good things. Maybe they did set us up for success moving forward. You know, I think that right now, off the top of any average fan's head, they'd be like, wow, this piggybacking thing, it's a mess. No one knows what's going on. I hear people talking about the communication. Did anybody tell Castillo and all this? I think it's a bunch of garbage. I really do. I think it's all going to play out just fine. You know, maybe we all blew up that whole thing with Castillo in the dugout, you know? So he's frustrated. He's a competitor. He wants to stay in. You know, that happens all the time. Good pitchers do that. You know, they're competitors. All these guys, every one of the starting pitchers for the Mariners are fierce competitors, trying to figure things out, trying to add pitches, always tinkering. They're always doing things. They are students of this. And I'm just saying that it may look from the outside looking in that, wow, this piggyback, not everybody's on board, but it's working. You know, if everyone's not on board, it's working. So if everyone's not on board and it's working, boy, that's how good things are. We haven't played our best baseball either. We're in first place. I mean, that doesn't suck. Get excited. Cal is back, and he is going to make a difference as we get set to win the West and go to infinity and beyond. Yes, I've been watching all the hype on Toy Story. All right, 316, good to have you on board. What do you think? We're just getting underway. Love to hear from you. Check in. Where are you at right now? What are you doing? You out in the sunshine? On your way to the golf course to get a little twilight rate? Working? Sitting underneath a car trying to fix it? Love to hear from you. 360-734-1170. You can call, you can text, whatever works. I'm Alan Fee. You are in the zone.
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2: 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The Georgia outdoor track and field team is victorious once again. With 50 points in Saturday's final meet, the Bulldogs outpaced runner-up Florida to capture a second straight NCAA crown. Redshirt freshman Adasia Hodge provided a spark with a national record in the 200-meter final, and her senior teammate Dejanay Oakley set a new NCAA mark in the 400. The Dogs are coached by now five-time champion Carol Smith-Gilbert, who led the Georgia

0: 2004 team to the national title in March. She expands her trophy collection by going back-to-back outdoors.
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11: 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All right, we've been talking about the Mariners and this whole thing with the piggybacking. This was big breaking news yesterday. Obviously, we were excited to get the news about Cal Raleigh returning to the lineup. Excited to see that JP not only was off the injured list, but going to third base for the first time. You might remember that he went to management and said, "Hey, you know what? I get it. Colt Emerson, you're paying him $97 million. He's the future at short. Okay. Well, put me out at third." Obviously, Brendan Donovan's out. Brendan Donovan was playing third. When Brendan Donovan comes back, he's going to be the ultimate utility guy. He's going to be Dylan. I was going to say Dylan Moore on steroids, but steroids baseball—that's a bad analogy. He's Dylan Moore and then some. But you know, again, this baseball team's only going to get stronger and stronger as it gets healthier and healthier. And of course, as I mentioned.

0: in the A block, you know, now that Cal's back, I think that's going to help the pitching staff dramatically. Now, what about the pitching staff? The big breaking news outside of the two guys coming back to the lineup was what the plan is moving forward when it comes to the pitching staff. Because, you know, we're sitting there, we knew who the first couple of pitchers were going to be on this homestand, but then it's like, after that, who's doing what? So here's Dan Wilson. He's going to explain the team's latest plan to schedule their starting rotation. So he met up with reporters yesterday. He's like, okay, you know, this whole piggyback thing, we're moving things around, is a six-man thing. Here's Dan Wilson explaining the plan as far as pitching goes.
1: Rolling forward, you know, I think, you know, we had a meeting with all the starters in Washington and discussed kind of how we're going to proceed. And, you know, we have the six starters. You know, starting on Friday, we're you know, going to start a series of three piggybacks between here and the All-Star break. And we're asking each of our starters to take one of those. And so, you know, I think our guys really have taken to the idea. I think it was, you know, really we talk a lot about that group and how they work well together, how they lean into each other, how they are all about this team and about winning, and they understand, you know, just how important this stretch is, and so all these guys are on board with you know, doing what's best for our club right now and what's best for our bullpen, and you know, these guys are ready to go and ready to take it on, and you know, just continues to prove over and over again just what a special group that this starting staff is, and you know, starting on Friday will be the first one. There'll be two more piggybacks as we get into the stretch here to the All-Star break. You know, again, I can't say enough about the way the pitchers have taken it on and you know, just how they know what's best for the team and want what's best for the team.
2: So if it's not, if it's, you can run them normal, and then when you need to, you'll piggyback them. That's kind of how it works.
1: Yeah.
2: If you have the off day mixed in, if you don't want to extend the rest.
1: Yeah, I mean, it's you know, it's going to be, there will be times where there's, you know, more rest than other times, but I think this is really a great way, as you look at it, to allow these guys to make most of their starts. You're really only asking them to take one start and maybe throw a couple less innings in that start, but outside of that, you know, they're still making every turn that they were going to have, and you know, you're just you're asking them to you know, change it up a little bit, make an adjustment one way or the other, and you know, again, like I say, these guys have really understand and understood it and have taken to it and you know, are ready to go.
3: Dan, obviously this whole six-man shuffle is not ideal, but when you get to the playoffs, you might have starters coming out of the bullpen. Could this, in theory, maybe be a benefit for you down the road if people are used to doing it at least once when you get to that stretch, if that's the rule for them coming to the playoffs?
1: Yeah, I mean, I think we've talked about it as we did the piggyback prior to, you know, just the ability, the adjustability of it and how important that is. And, you know, that's really, for a starter, a difficult thing. But, you know, some of these guys have come out of the bullpen before, so it's not as big of an adjustability for them. They've been through it before. But, yes, I mean, there is a factor to it that you know, they're going to have to make an adjustment here at least for one of their starts. And you know, it could have ramifications down the road where it ends up being a plus for you.
3: Will you have those other two mapped out, or will it be as you get to it, you'll figure out?
1: No, I mean, we're looking at it. We have it mapped out. We're not, you know, we just don't know what's going to happen between now and then. So it's, you know, we have a pretty good idea. I think, you know, the guys have really, when you look at, you know, Jerry and Justin and the pitching coaches have done a tireless work in putting a big plan together. And you know, I think, you know, it should go pretty seamlessly. But, you know, you just don't know what's down the road or down the pike. And you know, we'll adjust if we have to.
0: Dan Wilson explaining the game plan there for the Mariners on the mound moving forward as far as this piggybacking. They're going to start it on Friday night. Again, Bryce is going to get the start. Then Castillo comes in. And then all the other pitchers are going to end up in a situation like this. And you notice several times he said something to the effect of, oh, we're not sure what's going to happen down the road. We're not sure what this is all about yet. But, you know, we're experimenting with some things. This is creative baseball, and I like it. You know, I think some people are looking at this as turmoil because, you know, all of a sudden Bryce Miller was hurt, and then all of a sudden Hancock starts having an incredible ace-like season. Now we can't send him down. Now Bryce is back. Bryce is throwing 97 miles an hour, even faster than when he was heading to the IL. And so all of a sudden, you got

too many good pitchers. And so they're trying to figure out what to do. So they say, well, gosh, Castillo's not doing all that great. Let's piggyback him with Bryce because, you know, Bryce is getting back after that oblique. Let's, you know, I thought that was a good plan. And I think they did it with the right two guys. Now, Castillo, a decade into this process, is like, well, wait a minute. What do you, hello? Highest paid guy on the team. Hello? At the end of the day, you know, Castillo was struggling. And the organization is here to win baseball games. And don't forget that, Mariner baseball fan. The objective here is to win games, right? Not coddle superstars, you know, not play into tantrums and worry about fragile egos. This is Major League Baseball. And at the end of the day, all we want is to get to the World Series for the first time, get that monkey off our back, and then we want to win the whole effing thing because that's what our field boss, Cal Raleigh, said. That's what we're trying to do. And so we got to figure out how to do it. So now the reason I believe that Dan Wilson is saying, well, we're not sure down the road. Hey, not sure how this is going to go down the road. You see how he's saying that? He's warning us because there'll be more changes coming. Because at some point, most people that are paying attention think that Cade Anderson is going to be a starting pitcher or coming out of the bullpen at the very least sooner than later. Maybe by the break, maybe after the break, maybe as we get into late August, September, getting ready for our run. At this point, there's not much else that our pitching prospect can do. Cade Anderson can prove at the double-A level. We've seen that. He was the number three overall pick in last year's MLB draft. Remember, we got him out of LSU. We couldn't believe it. Well, he's dominated the Texas League in 11 starts this season, posting a minuscule 1.13 ERA. Wow. A 0.66 whip. Not a lot of base runners. 88 strikeouts, 7 walks in 55 and two-thirds innings. I mean, those are stupid numbers. 88 strikeouts, 7 walks, 55-plus innings. I mean, come on. Over his past 4 starts, he hasn't allowed a run. Over his past 4 starts, he has not allowed a run. By the way, that's 21 and two-thirds innings. How's that for a number? You think he's ready to come up? This is why Dan Wilson's like, hey, we're not sure moving forward where we're going to be. We're going to see how this goes. Yada, yada, yada. 4 starts, no runs. That's 21 and two-thirds innings. And, of course, he's carrying it well, too, right? You might just go, those are stats, those are minor leagues. But, you know, at the MLB level, but. No, he's got it. No, he's got it. You know, again, everybody saw it before all these numbers started pouring in. Everybody saw it. That's why he was the number 3 overall pick in the draft. And he's so mature, right? I mean, we're just doing it right with our prospects. Our scouts are just nailing it. The front office is nailing it. You know, I don't hear too many fans talking about how, yeah, they're doing all these things right. You know, they just dial in on whatever problem they can come up with. Don't be that fan. Be the fan with the attitude that we're going to find the pathway to success. And I'm not just saying manifest it and hope for the best. I'm not saying that at all. I mean, we have gotten some guys that are mature baseball players. Are you watching Colt Emerson? The guy is so professional. He's a kid. But boy, he can play. He's a pro. He's a professional baseball player. He's not some kid that's working out for us right now. No. This guy's got it. He's got the it factor. Cole Young, it took him, about a half a season to play last year, and then he gets into this year, and all of a sudden, Cole Young carrying himself the same way. Well, Cade Anderson, I mean, you should see what he's doing down there. He's impressing everybody. Oh, we haven't even gotten to Ryan Sloan yet. We could see him. Same. His numbers are like lights out as well. So when Dan Wilson's like, yeah, well, we'll see how this goes moving forward, not really sure, he knows what he's got, and he knows what the objective is. The objective isn't to get through this week, next week. It's not to get through the month of June. The goal is to be

0: playing baseball in early November and to win. That's the goal. And so we're setting the table. This is a process. If you're a college basketball fan, you saw Coach K do it all the time with Duke. You might be a Duke hater, whatever. They won. And what was Coach K's mentality? I'm just getting everybody ready for the tournament. Yeah, he wanted to win every game they played. He wanted to win the ACC. But at the end of the day, he wanted to make sure that his team, no matter what, was ready for March Madness. Well, I think this is what the Mariners are doing as far as, okay, they're looking at the American League West and they're saying to themselves, okay, we can win this. I mean, come on, the Athletics are a competition. Okay, who else? Houston's banged up. Texas won't be able to sustain that. All right now, we're in first place. It's a little too close for comfort, but we're hurt. Let's figure this all out. We got time. We got guys in the farm system we can throw at them. Brendan Donovan's coming back. You know, we're going to be fine. We're going to be fine. Randy Rosarena, he's got a problem there, but oh, he was thrown on the field yesterday. Okay, he's going to be back too. So they're just going, okay, we're playing the long game here a little bit, and we have the luxury to do that. And with these pitchers, don't let the situation and the headlines fool you. Don't let a tantrum in the dugout throw you off. These guys all want to win. They're all on board with the messaging. As an organization, you know, if anybody has pressure on these guys, they're putting pressure on themselves because they know they want to win this. Yeah, they want to win it for the city. They want to win it for us fans. Yeah, okay, got it. But they want to win this as an organization. They feel they've earned it. They made a lot of right moves. Now they just got to go ahead and play the games and win. They just got to follow through and do it. And right now, I think they are setting the table for this pitching staff. They're figuring some things out. Maybe you won't have some guys by the end of the season. You know, I keep talking to Jason about what if you packaged up Logan Gilbert and Castillo and you go get Scooble. Now, I saw all the projected places. We're not in the top five as far as where Scooble's going to go, the great pitcher from Detroit. But, boy, he would solidify one of our slots, wouldn't he? And, you know, Castillo hasn't been lights out, but, you know, maybe it's just time. You know, great teams make moves like this. And you might say, well, Logan Gilbert just had a great game last night. Okay. I think right now what we're doing is kind of what we did with our infield last year and the overall, but most notably the infield. I think we're throwing things together, seeing what we got, and then we're going to get to that trade deadline. And if we got to go get somebody or not, we're not sure yet. But I just think we're setting the table for all the chess moves that can come mid-season. You know, what pitchers are going to be in our starting five rotation? You know, let's toy with this thing a little bit because we have the luxury of doing it. They're toying with something that's toyable, right? You got Bryce Miller and Castillo out of the bullpen. That doesn't suck, right? Let's see how that feels. Yeah, let's try with a couple other guys now. You know, we're in first place. You know, we'll pull away. We'll get there. You know, this team is too good not to perform. They have to believe that, and the roster is that. It should happen, and if it doesn't, well, yeah, then we got a problem. I believe they think they're going to win the West, and I believe they're preparing for the long term plan, and I like the plan so far. Jason's got Northwest Sports Headline.
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0: Struck out a season-high 10 batters through 7 innings in one of his best outings of the season. J.P. Crawford also reached base 3 times in his return from the IL in what was also his first game at third base as a Mariner. And Alan, couldn't have opened up a homestand much better than the Mariners did last night.
1: Exactly right. So much symbolism there, right? You know, I was talking earlier in the show before you came in for headlines just about the whole thing. We've talked about how Logan Gilbert couldn't get out of the fifth inning. And all of a sudden, he gets his catcher back, his very close, dear, personal friend. And what does Logan Gilbert do? He gets into the seventh, strikes out 10, retires 19 of his last 20 batters faced. Coincidence? Just saying. I think that Brian Wu's inconsistency could be tied to Cal Raleigh. You know, why not? I mean, how far-fetched would that be, right? I mean, some guys, you know, obviously have tough outings. Look at Hancock last time, not so good. There has been something missing. There's been some leadership, some energy with this ball club. Remember when Cal came back from Arizona, he was in for one of the weekend series, just hanging in the dugout. There was an energy to that team. And some way, somehow, I believe that's the case. You know, and again, I'm not just throwing it out there just because we all like Cal. You know, I mean, think about it. Cal was the freaking MVP virtually last year, right? And obviously, a pitcher-catcher relationship is critical. And we have some of the best arms in the biz. You know, we had last year, you know, Cal's got his arm around Emerson Hancock saying, I got you, right? You know, it would Castillo be a little more consistent if he had a more consistent catcher? I mean, there's something to that, right? I mean, you need the pitcher-catcher relationship. That's part of the whole process. It's quarterback-receiver, right? You can throw a good pass, but the other guy's got to catch it. He's got to read you. He's got to feel you. And I'm just wondering, If a little bit more love there would create a little more consistency. I mean, if we really believe Cal Raleigh is as influential to this team as we think he is, why would it not be true? And some of these performances, I mean, we saw Brian Wu, incredible start. All of a sudden, he has no idea how to pitch in St. Louis, right? And then all of a sudden, he comes back in. All of a sudden, he's back. And I think some of this can be tied to Cal Raleigh. Is it just cause and effect, and those are the only things? No, there's a lot of factors that go into this, run support and whatever. But I do believe that this team plays tighter and is a better baseball team with Cal Raleigh behind the plate and in the batting order.
0: Yeah, Logan Gilbert was talking to the Seattle Times article about just how comfortable he feels. Like, it's a different level when Cal Raleigh's behind the backstop. And then, of course, Cal comes, finally rejoins the team yesterday, and he says that when he came there, Logan Gilbert was talking about, I wish Brian Wu was on the mound, man. Like, I think it was the other way around, where Cal was talking about how he wishes Brian Wu was on the mound, just making a joke out of it. But, you know, I think this last month is really good for Cal. We talked a lot about how he didn't really have that spring training. You know, with the World Baseball Classic going on, and he's described this last month as a bit of a spring training for him, rehabbing, getting that oblique injury figured out. You know, that week-long stretch in Single A Everett and High A Tacoma, Triple A Tacoma was just huge for him, I think, and, you know, just getting that confidence back up where you're able to hit those home runs, you're able to kind of feel that sort of power again. And yeah, I think this has been really good for Cal, and I think, you know, yesterday was a great indication of where he's at.
1: I think quietly, the Mariners behind the scenes aren't getting credit for how they're handling these injuries, because we don't get to really see. We just see a guy's hurt. We love him. We want him back. He's finally back. That's what we see. But if you remember last year with the Houston Astros, remember their doctors were making headlines. You know, there are some doctors for that team that are household names. I don't think we know the names of any of the doctors on the Mariners. Right? But you knew them in Houston because all their guys are banged up and maybe they're rushing guys back. Who knows what they were doing? But we're taking our sweet time. And look at Bryce Miller. Bryce Miller comes back from that oblique and all of a sudden he's adding velocity. You know, here we're piggybacking him going, oh, we might want to keep him on a leash. And all of a sudden he's maybe been the best he's ever been.
0: Mm-hmm.
1: Interesting. Yeah. And I believe that, you know, is Cal going to go back to being 60 home run guy? Probably not. But is Cal going to come back and all of a sudden be that power hitter we need him to be? I think he is, and I think he's going to get on base a lot more.
0: Yeah, it's great to see this Mariners team slowly getting a little bit more healthy. JP and Cal both back. JP's first game at third base. Still some problems there. Andy Rosarena was just placed on the 10-day injured list with a left hamstring strain. You know, from what a lot of the team has talked about, they just had to do this because Josh Naylor and Luke Raley are both unavailable, but not with long-term injuries. they just needed to free up a roster spot. So Randy's going to come back, you know, by all indications, after the minimum 10 days to go on the IL. It's nothing super serious, just a little bit more than they thought after.

0: after he got an MRI. But that's just still another key contributor to this team. We got an injury update on Brendan Donovan as well from Justin Hollander. Donovan's starting to have that kind of start ramping up with running. It's not the hitting, it's not the fielding, it's the running with this groin injury, and he had that sports hernia surgery over the offseason. So he's going through some stuff. It seems like he's not going to be coming back before the All-Star break, Brendan Donovan, so we're going to have to wait a little bit longer on him, but seems like he's on his way to at least start rehab sometime soon. And then not some great signs with this bullpen, but Matt Brash and Cooper Cresswell are both expected to be out by the trade deadline. Hollander is talking about them like they're going to be trade deadline additions, basically. So, you know, people might not want to trust Andres Munoz, but they're going to have to because he's one of the only guys they have left in the back end of this bullpen. And Andres wasn't too bad yesterday, was he?
1: And, oh, by the way, who's his catcher? You know, I really started to think about this. Just, you know, we saw, I mean, obviously, I watched the game last night, and Logan was, I mean, that was his best performance of the year, right? And Mooney's been off, and so has his catcher. And I just thought, yeah, let's see how all of a sudden Mooney turns things around. Do all roads lead back to Cal Raleigh? Sure, he's a popular player and everything last year and all of that, but the nuts and bolts of baseball, the true leadership behind the scenes. I mean, we know that JP's a leader on this team, and we definitely know that Cal's a leader on this team. And now that they're back and they're feeling it, you know, you've seen JP have a pretty solid year so far, right? And I think this is going to be Cal going, okay, I think Cal had a chance to catch his breath, exhale. He's feeling better. He figured it out. He talked about it in the dugout yesterday when he had that mini press conference, and maybe he didn't handle everything as good as he wanted to. Well, he's feeling good now. And I think this team is going to all kind of start coming together. And he's playing a big role in it. He really, truly is.
0: Yeah, no doubt about it. Mariners now up to a 1.5-game lead over the Athletics for first place in the AL West. They've got George Kirby on the mound tonight as they look to keep up their momentum. Coverage begins at 5:30. First pitch at 6:40 right here on KPUG Game 2 against the Baltimore Orioles. Bells opened their series in Port Angeles with a bang. They dominated the lefties 8-1 last night. Lathan Haywood tossed 4 innings of 1-run ball, and the Bells bullpen followed with 5 no-hit innings. Catcher Jake Lyall led the attack with plate with 3 hits. The Bells won for the 5th time in their last 6 games. They look to secure their series tonight against the lefties, who have dropped 9 of their last 10. First pitch, 6:35 from Port Angeles. We're just 2 days away from the U.S. playing Australia in Seattle as we wrap up the first week of World Cup action today. Lionel Messi had a hat trick in Argentina's 3-0 win over Algeria last night to tie the record for career World Cup goals with 16. Cristiano Ronaldo in Portugal kicked off today's action by playing DR Congo to a 1-1 draw before England topped Croatia 4-2. Next up, Ghana and Panama are set to square off at 4 o'clock from Toronto. The day caps off with Uzbekistan playing Colombia at 7 in Mexico City. World Cup action returns up north tomorrow afternoon as Vancouver hosts its second match when Canada plays Qatar at 3 o'clock.
1: Wonder if Trudeau's going to be there for that. Trudeau and Katy Perry went to the U.S. match and not Canada, and he's taking some heat for that. But, boy, how about Messi? You know, we have the live call-in from your buddy Alex from Arrowhead. I'm sorry, Kansas City Stadium. And Messi getting a hat trick. Wow. I mean, that's historical stuff. I mean, how old is he? Like, 39 next week or something like that?
0: Yeah. I mean, it just sounded like that place was lit up, like a once-in-a-lifetime sports experience there yesterday for Argentina, who you're just hoping Messi scores one in a game like that, right?
1: Patrick Mahomes was there. Yeah. Exciting stuff.
0: Yeah, no doubt about it. WNBA is aiming to match its growing popularity with more games. The league announced today that it's expanding its season from 44 to 50 games starting next year. Season will now end in late November, nearly a month later than when it currently ends. The new structure was allowed under the league's new collective bargaining agreement, which also increased pay, secured a more than $2 billion media deal, and will add 6 expansion teams through 2030. Comes as the Storm are desperate to get their season back on track tonight. They're on the road against the Portland Fire in the midst of an 8-game skid. It'll be Seattle's first ever game against the expansion Fire, who are playing their first season as one of 2 expansion teams that joined the league this year. If the Storm fall tonight, they'll tie the Connecticut Sun for the most losses in the WNBA. Tonight's game tips off from 7 o'clock from the Moda Center. I'm Jason Upton. For more, head to mybellinghamnow.com.
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5: I'm Dan Patrick, and this is Above the Noise. Falling in love with soccer will take time for the United States, but if there is any shortcut to accelerating that process, it happened yesterday. America loves stars. When Caitlin Clark captivated the nation, interest in women's basketball exploded. When Lance Armstrong dominated cycling, millions paid attention to a sport they had rarely followed. The rivalry between Magic and Bird helped transform the NBA. Great players do more than just win games. They create fans. Soccer delivered exactly that kind of star power yesterday. Lionel Messi reminded the world of why he remains the GOAT with a hat trick. Kylian Mbappe had two goals of his own. The biggest names shined the brightest when the spotlight was at its most intense. The United States may never abandon its traditional sports, but if soccer wants to win over more American fans, it needs superstars front and center. And yesterday was exactly that. I'm Dan Patrick, and this is Above the Noise. 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
6: All right, welcome back. 354 in the Pacific Northwest. Going to get in some Seahawks sound for you as we continue to count down to Hard Knocks. Well, I'm getting excited about this season as they start doing all these power rankings, and we've got a good football team. We really, truly do. I like that we're not the favorites. I like that people are already saying we're not even going to win the NFC West because the Rams have it wrapped. Rams going to win the Super Bowl because they made all the right moves. It's not like we're getting worse. You know, sure, these other teams might be getting better, but we are Super Bowl champs, and our work ethic, everything we have going for us right now, the messaging coming out of Seattle,

0: it's just on point. It does not feel like this group, whether it's the coaching staff, the upper management, the players, this is not Super Bowl hangover. This is a really good team with a really good defense. Graves Abel says not much has changed under new offensive coordinator Brian Flurry.
1: I would say it feels extremely close to being the same. He does an awesome job blending kind of his version with our version to make it simple and easy for us to understand. And that's kudos to Flurry for doing that. And he's an unbelievable coordinator. As you can tell this spring, he's really brilliant in what he does. And I'm super excited this fall to get going.
2: You were new to the line last year with a couple new players. Now you've got all five starters back, a lot of depth guys back. So what can that do for an offensive line to have that level of continuity?
1: Yeah, it's really good to like you said, have that continuity in the offensive line. I think it's going to be great going from last year to this year because now there's not as much of a learning curve. Once you get into training camp, we kind of understand how everybody plays, the different sets people are going to take, the different angles on the run scheme. And it's great, but we constantly got to continue to improve.
0: You know, one of the big question marks has been, of course, oh no, we got a brand new OC in Brian Flurry. And, you know, we got to go back, and we had such a good one last year that won a Super Bowl for us. And then every Seahawk you hear, it's like, you know what? No, this is we're used to this. This is good. He's a good guy. Fits the system. Remember, the Seahawks hired him pretty quick. This was not a long, exhaustive search going, oh, my God, we got to replace this guy who just totally won a Super Bowl for us. How are we going to do? That's not that at all. Brian Flurry's good, and he fits the whole game plan. You know, the messaging of this team, the mission, the identity, it just seems like it's getting tighter, and that's good. Everyone is dialed in. You know, and again, you're like, well, we've made all these changes. You know, you got the new OC, but, you know, Super Bowl MVP's in Kansas City now. And then we go get Jadarian Price from Notre Dame, and all of a sudden there's a different energy there. There's an energy out of this team, man. I like it. I like it a lot. Ernest Jones, he says the Seahawks' approach to defending the Super Bowl is different than when he won it with the Rams way back in 2022.
3: I just think the mindset, you know, it's kind of different. First time we were trying to defend it, this time it really doesn't matter. Not saying that we're not going to try to win, but last year is not going to help us. We got to go out and do it again and, you know, do what we did and establish ourselves early and, you know, keep that going.
0: Last year is not going to help us. Remember that just working class approach that we had to last year? Again, I know I've said it a million times, but I still can't believe it. It's so hard for me to reconcile how we won the Super Bowl last year. Now, again, it's not like it came out of nowhere. I knew that we were going to be contenders. We could win the West. We had a good defense. We knew it was going to be better than the year before. We were excited about our OC. And it all just kind of fell into place. And now these guys are just basically just putting their head down and doing what they do. It's that moving forward mentality. Last year's not going to help us. I like that mindset. Again, I don't think this is a Super Bowl hangover team. Super Bowl hangover is a legit thing, too. How many times have you seen a team win a Super Bowl and then not get back to the playoffs the following year? Never mind winning the Super Bowl, but actually, you know, maybe winning their division or playoff spot. I mean, just, again, there's so much parity. But this feels different, doesn't it? It feels like we're very much in the conversation. There could be some better teams. Who knows? But, you know, we're the defending champs, and we're going in like, all right, fresh start. That was great. On to next. We got to go win the Super Bowl. That's what it feels like. Not win it again. Not here's what we were last year and let's build on it. Just, no, all right, here we go. We got some talent in the building. Let's go. There's some new energy in some key places. Let's go. But there's certainly a rock-solid foundation. There always has been. So, you know, well, the rest of the country's like, well, they lost all these guys. Well, they did a nice job filling some spots, and some of those guys were extras. So, I don't know. I love how I feel going into the season. Sure, we can win the whole thing. Not expected to win the whole thing. And I keep hearing people talk about maybe the Rams aren't as good as we think. And again, I mean, certainly stealing headlines. You just got the defensive player of the year. You already had the MVP of the year last year. That offense is good. That offense is really good. You know, some are saying it's one of the top offenses in the league. So, yeah, we'll have our hands full, no doubt. Seattle Sports' Dave Wyman.

0: He's excited for some of the Seahawks personalities to get exposed to the national spotlight when Hard Knocks rolls around.
1: I don't know how they screen players or how they come up with their ideas, but I'm sure they'll talk to, like, Devin Witherspoon or Bud Clark and just say, hey, man, these guys are, you know, what about Graze Abel? I mean, he's said some of the funnier things that I've heard.
0: Like, right? There's good comedy there. Graze Abel's awesome. And he's going to continue to become a fan favorite here in Seattle. Oh, get ready, guys.

0: 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You're in the zone.
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1: All right, a little after 4 o'clock into hour number 2 of The Zone. On the air to 5:30 tonight, then it's Mariner pregame. Game number 2 against the Baltimore Orioles, going for a series win. And again, that's all we got to do is win the series. Yeah, would it be nice to sweep them in a 3-game set? Yes. But let's just get the win. Let's just get the win. Mariners are currently a game and a half ahead of the Athletics. Athletics lose, we win. That's how it works. We're 38-36. Rangers are 2.5 back. And the Astros, despite all their suckage and all the injuries, are just 4 back. I'm not saying the Astros make me nervous, but I just don't like when they're lurking. I don't like that at all. But again, I don't think the American League West is really coming down to what other teams do. This is the Mariners' division to win. If the Mariners don't win the West, they can blame themselves. It's not like the Athletics have a sustainable team that can just roll to a division title. I mean, the A's, if anything, they've been that team in the past, money balling their way through things and finding ways to stay relevant, hanging around. I think the Athletics are the team of the American League West future when we're done, or else it's going to be Mariners battling it out for the A's. I mean, both teams are built for strong futures right now. The Rangers, not so much. The Astros, I don't know if they're reloading, rebuilding. I don't know. I don't know what they're doing. And the Angels, well, that's another time. Are they still in the division? Do the Angels actually count as a major league team right now? I don't know. But, again, this is the Mariners' division to win. And again, none of those other teams are strong enough as it stands today. And I don't believe that the Athletics, the Rangers, the Astros, I don't believe they're one or two players at the trade deadline away. You know, the Athletics are certainly building something. There's something special going there. They just don't have the pitching. We got all the pitching. Our biggest problem is managing all the pitching we have. I mean, that's the thing. Last hour, you heard Dan Wilson explaining the team's latest plan to schedule their starting rotation, piggybacking all the things. More piggybacking expected on Friday with Bryson Castillo again kicking off that series against the Red Sox, and then you're going to see more of it moving forward. And they keep saying, well, hey, we're not sure how this is going to go, what we're going to do, but this is what we're doing. And I like that this team is being very creative at a time where they can. Again, the Mariners have not played great baseball. They haven't been consistent, but they're a game and a half up in first place. And as much as you want to say, well, they're just 38-36, just a couple games over 500. Well, the White Sox are number one in the Central, tied with the Guardians. Guardians have 39 wins, White Sox 38. They're in a virtual tie because of the one more game than the other. You know, the Yankees have 44 wins, and they're putting it all together. They're 8-9.

0: best record in the American League. I think it's very possible it could happen. I don't think any team is coming out of the Central. The Guardians, they might have some kind of playoff run. That's great. But at the end of the day, this is going to come down to Yankees, Mariners. And again, I think we're going to start reeling off wins, and we're going to become one of those powerhouse teams. There's a handful of powerhouse teams in baseball right now. And quite frankly, there's only one in the American League, and that's the Yankees. 44-27. The Rays are trending in the wrong direction. You know, they still have 41 wins. But we're sitting there at 38 wins. So we have six less losses or six less wins than the Yankees have currently. You know, we're not done. We're going to have a run. We're going to be very much in the conversation battling for the top spot in the American League. I feel that. There's nobody else doing anything that leads me to think otherwise. You know, the National League has the premier teams. You know, the Braves, they're running away at their division already. They have 46 wins, 44 wins for the Brewers. Dodgers have the most wins in baseball. Shocker, at 48. But watch, Mariners are going to start making some noise. This is going to be key. Getting Cal back, JP's now back over at third base. The team is starting to take shape, and hopefully they can hang on to this identity that they're trying to create, because they got the pieces. They just got to get healthy and get in there. I like I said last hour, I think Cal's going to play a major role in righting some of these pitching issues that we have. I mean, it's going to happen. I mean, just last night, you know, Cal Raleigh gets in there, and all of a sudden Logan Gilbert can go seven innings, strike out 10, and knock down 19 of his last 20 batters. Oh, and then offensively.
1: Soft line drive, center field, and it falls for a hit. Robles scores. Right behind him is Emerson, and he is in there. Wow! The kid with an incredible read at second base, and Emerson was right on Robles' tail.
2: This is so good to have Cal Raleigh back.
0: So perfectly timed, too, right? Of course, it was late inning heroics. Of course, Logan Gilbert, his closest friend on the team, lights out. Everything just came together wonderfully. And nice to see JP handling third quite nicely. Cal was in the dugout talking to reporters yesterday. Obviously, his return has been a sight for sore eyes, long awaited. He said earlier this season he was just trying to power through that oblique injury.
3: Yeah, I mean, I probably wasn't the smartest with it at first. You know, I tried to get through it, and but I've never really been through that. And, you know, it's a learning curve, like you said, and ultimately just try to take it for what it is. And you know, when I was down, trying to take advantage of the time and, you know, try to figure out what I could do better, what I need to adjust, things like that. And, you know, for the most part, I thought it went well. I thought I had great help, too. Like I said, the HP staff was great, and they were able to, you know, help me out with that and go from there, and hopefully that doesn't happen again.
0: You can feel the energy, right? You know, if you really do the timeline on this, so he was struggling with that, and during the World Baseball Classic, he was a backup to Will Smith of the Dodgers. You know, you knew something wasn't right there. Then, of course, he missed all of spring training because he was, diddling around with the World Baseball Classic and then not really performing or playing in it. And then you saw him come in, and then it was a slow start. Remember, we had a problem with our 2, 3, and 4 hitters. They just weren't doing it. Julio, Cal, you know, Naylor, none of them were performing, and that's where we were. But it was really after he sat down and he went on the IL. Remember, he went off to Arizona to work on getting better, and then he came back for that weekend, and you just felt an energy in the dugout, an energy with the team. You know, Cal brings that to this team, and you know, he's one of the leaders, and I think it's going to help the pitching staff. It's nice to have his bat back in the order because pitchers fear him. Meanwhile, J.P. Crawford, he's also back in the lineup on the same day. Dan Wilson says he's excited to see JP at third.
4: You know, I think it's going to be a big adjustment in a lot of ways, but he's put a lot of work into it, and he's worked with Bone quite a bit on what to expect down there, and what might come up in a ball game and how things are different, and he's done some drill work to kind of replicate as much as you can in a game what it's going to look like. But obviously, you can't cover everything, and you know, there may be things that pop up. But I think JP is as prepared as he can be,

0: And, you know, good credit to he and Bone for putting in that work and for him being ready to go. You know, he's been on the left side of that infield for a long time, you know, and just watching him at third base, just the fluidity, you know, the smoothness that he plays, you know, at shortstop, you see that at third base too. So tonight, you know, an opportunity to see what it looks like at third.
1: Remember, JP said he wanted to play third. By all accounts, it seems like he's the one that suggested it. And with Brendan Donovan out, that created the hole for that. Cole Emerson obviously came in, and you're going to pay a guy $97 million. You might as well have him do it in Seattle rather than Tacoma. So it's starting to take shape. Everything is starting to take shape here with what you have. When Brendan Donovan comes back, he's going to be great. He's going to, you know, he was one of your hottest hitters. He was your hottest bat. And again, when he comes back in that lineup, I mean, think about what you're going to have. You're going to have Brendan Donovan, Cal Raleigh, Julio having his best season, Randy Arozarena. Randy's fine. He's on the 10-day IL. I thought it might have been more of a day-to-day, but they said 10-day IL. You know, Randy will be back. Randy's been your best hitter in the absence of Brendan Donovan. You know, Raley's been lights out. I mean, Canzone. I mean, you have a really strong lineup. You really, truly do. And when everybody gets into place, and now that Cal's healthy, and maybe Cal's not only just healthy with the oblique, but maybe a little more rested. He had a chance just to step away from it. It's not like he was sitting around hanging out injured in the dugout the whole time. And he went down to Arizona, probably got some sunshine, some rehab, and just eased his way back. And they probably gave him extra time just to kind of exhale. Because that guy's been grinding. I mean, last year's, you know, what, did he ever have a day off? I think a day off for Cal Raleigh is, oh, he's just going to play DH today. You know, he grinded last year. Then the offseason, I mean, he became a superstar. He's been a superstar to us fans here, but he became a national, if not international, baseball star last year. And then what happened next? I mean, right into the grind of, you know, you had to World Baseball Classics, skipping spring training, making all those commercials. He probably had a lot of business stuff he was doing. He probably had a lot of distractions. And again, I'm not making excuses for the guy, but it definitely was a different year. He's a creature of habit. He's a baseball player. He comes from a baseball family. His dad's accomplished in the baseball world. You know, he's a workhorse. He's that guy. And he comes in. He's got his plan. He's going to go to work. You know, we saw it the first 2 years we were down in spring training. We saw it. You know, and just he's a baseball player. He's a guy sitting around talking baseball. He's that guy. Future manager. He's got a high baseball IQ. Everything you hear about Cal Raleigh is true. And all of a sudden this year, everything's different. Now you're a star. Now you're going to go make all those commercials that we're going to watch on Mariners TV back to back to back to back. Boy, do you have that app? I love watching Mariner baseball. I do. But boy, all right, we got it. You can hit a home run through the Angel of the Winds Casino. That's impressive. It's a great commercial. I see something new in that commercial every time I watch it. But he's part of HR now, which is, of course, home runs. He's working for a bank. I mean, all the things. He's got his own Big Dumper beer. I mean, those are all business deals that require a lot of attention, and this is something that he has not had to deal with. The guy's a star. He's in demand. He's not only just talking to the local media. He's now talking to the national media, and people know who he is. You know, it was kind of cute last year when everybody's like, oh, they call him a Big Dumper, stuff that we've known for quite some time. The rest of the world caught up. And again, just a different way of living for Cal Raleigh this year than it was in previous years. So the distractions were there, none of which, I'm not making this as a excuse for him, but it's just different. And baseball, I mean, it's a grind. It's being consistent. It's having your habits, your daily habits. And he had a busier schedule. I mean, it's pretty obvious. So, I think he's had a chance to exhale. He's finally had the equivalent of a legit spring training. Okay, so it happened in the season. That's fine. But I think he's back. You can hear it when he talks. He's got a little more energy. And I just think you're going to see this team tighten up in a good way. I think, you know, they're going to start playing some tighter baseball. They are. It's going to be more buttoned up. They're going to play some stronger, tighter defense. And you've just got that leadership there. If you truly believe that Cal and JP are the true leaders that everybody says they are, we see it.

I've seen it 3 years in a row up close, just watching those guys in the clubhouse and how they interact. They're leaders. They are leaders. It was different. It was different in spring training this year because Julio wasn't around. The energy that he brings to the clubhouse, the leadership that Cal and JP bring, it was just a different energy. Naylor wasn't there. The guys were just kind of doing their thing. It was casual. It was low key. It didn't feel like a team, you know, gearing up as one of the World Series favorites. It felt just kind of like, yeah, you know, we're here, baseball, all right, it's chill. That it was just a different energy. And I think now that Cal's back, here we go. It's going to happen. It's 4:18. Love to hear from you. 360-734-1170. You can email us in the zone at the zone at kpug1170.com. We're on Facebook. We're on X. We're on Instagram. All the things. Gorgeous sunshine on this Wednesday afternoon.

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1: 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Mariner baseball pregame coming up at 5:30 tonight. Mariners go for a series win against the Baltimore Orioles. Cal Raleigh back in the lineup, and obviously last night that paid off as he had the game-winning hit last night, Jason.
2: You love to see it. Cal do it, getting it done. JP contributing, getting on base three times at third base, and I thought there's just this weird pattern. Cal Raleigh and Logan Gilbert seem to bring the best out of each other. This isn't the first time it's happened. There's been a lot of Cal game-winning hits that have happened with Logan starts, and yeah, those two old roommates, they just seem to bring the best out of each other.
1: All right, he's Nick Zellersing, Cascadia Daily News, friend of the show. We got a lot to talk about. Nick, welcome back to the broadcast, my friend.
3: Yeah, guys, it's been, a few weeks? I feel like you guys forgot about me at this point.
1: Well, we were preempted all last week. We had the Mariners on the East Coast, so we were golfing. We forgot about us. Well, let's get into this. I know you've been a busy guy. There's a lot of great stuff happening here locally. Let's begin with the World Cup. I have to admit, when I heard that Bellingham had fan zones, I thought, okay, we're overdoing this. You guys aren't going to remember this, but when Expo 86 was in Vancouver, everyone thought, well, everything's going to spill over and Bellingham's going to be crazy and traffic is going to be nuts. Didn't happen. And then the Pope came, and everyone thought, oh, well, everyone's going to come into Bellingham because the Pope is close. It didn't happen. And so here I'm thinking, do people really care about World Cup soccer, especially if the U.S. men aren't playing and people are going to go watch in these fan zones? I was at Stemma West on Friday night when the U.S. team was playing. It was a perfect, beautiful night. The place was slammed. And you're saying these fan zones, Nick, are all packing out everywhere?
3: Yeah, I mean, you can ask Jason. I believe those guys were over at Schweinhaus, and my office is right across the street from Schweinhaus, and sometimes I'm leaving the office at 12 or 1 p.m., and there's, 50 to 100 people already there watching a Uzbekistan versus Colombia type of game. So there's people everywhere, and then that trackside one was insane. They said the capacity was 800 to 1,000. I would say they were probably around 600 people or so. I mean, it was a lot of people. Let's just say that. A lot of people from Skagit County, from over the border, from Seattle, Bellingham. Yeah, a lot of people going shoulder to shoulder, waiting up to 45 minutes, I heard, just for a beer.
2: Yeah, Nick, we were relying on you for updates last Friday, and when you told us it was like an hour and a half out of the game and there was already like 300 people there, I think that blew a lot of our expectations out of the water. And you were talking to a lot of the fans over there for a story you did with Cascadia. What's the kind of vibe you get from people who are watching at these fan zones? Is it a lot of specifically soccer fans? Is it a lot of casual fans who are getting into soccer? What are you picking up from some of the people you talked to over at Trackside?
3: Yeah, one of the guys I talked to is our mutual buddy, Alex. And I think he put it best, is that this World Cup, being in America and being up here, is kind of a great introduction to get people interested in this sport, because, soccer isn't a big sport in the U.S. I mean, it's kind of a hub up here in Seattle and Vancouver in the Northwest, but there was a lot of people out there that you could tell just kind of enjoyed the moment. They might have not been big soccer fans. They might have not dressed up, or they just had some red, white, or blue clothes on. But I think it was just kind of a good environment to get kids interested, to get, older folks interested, just to get fans out of their house and, enjoy a new soccer type of community.
1: It's been hard to get fired up as an American about World Cup soccer because, obviously, we don't have a big, big history of winning when it comes to that. On the ladies' side, we do. That team has captured the world's imagination a couple of times. But this American team hasn't gotten people fired up. So when they beat Paraguay 4-1 and they're up 3-0 in the first and playing maybe the best first half in U.S. soccer men's history, there is reason to get excited. And now here in the Northwest, I mean, with the next game noon on Friday against the Aussies, there is a lot more excitement than we've ever seen, especially since they're playing in our country.
3: Yeah. I am excited for our photographer and

0: visual journalist Finn Wendt. He was actually going down to Seattle for that game, and he'll be on the sideline there shooting it. And I think he shot the Vancouver game with the Aussies, their first game against Turkey. And, you know, he was saying, going back to, you know, obviously previous radio calls with you guys, that Lummi was his favorite experience. And he said, this World Cup has topped it without a doubt, seeing 100,000 Australian fans singing Down Under. I mean, I can only imagine what it's going to be like on Friday for him when he gets to see the home country play against, you know, one of the most exciting, underrated fan cores in Australia as well, up here in Seattle.
1: Yeah, Nick, have you felt yourself getting into these games? Because, you know, you might be more of a casual soccer observer like me, but when it's like 3 o'clock on a Saturday afternoon and I see Brazil and Morocco are going at it, two teams that I really couldn't care less about, when I see they're both top 10 in the world by FIFA, they're going at it in group stage play. That's just exciting, and it's gotten me to watch soccer in spots that I never thought I would be. Are you finding yourself drawn to some of these games outside of the U.S. in the World Cup coming up over these next couple weeks?
0: Oh, yeah, for sure. I mean, I used to be a pretty big soccer fan back in the younger days when I played, but I've definitely fallen off, and I'm trying to watch nearly every game, whether it's just one half or the whole game or, you know, maybe the last 15, 20 minutes. I will say, obviously, I'm rooting for USA, but it's Viva La Raza over here, man. We're rooting for the team down under, Mexico.
2: Well, if the U.S. beats Australia, they pretty much get out of where they're at, right? And then they advance on. How good is this Socceroos team from Australia? You know, they beat Turkey in Vancouver 2-0. That was a bit of a surprise for people. Are they playing above themselves? Do we have anything to worry about here?
0: I think the only thing I'm worried about is people love this Australian defense. And, you know, when it comes to America, we saw how amazing their offense was, and we saw how weak their defense could be. So all it takes is a counterattack from Australia, and that's what happened a couple times against Turkey. So Australia's a dangerous team, but when you got USA at home in Seattle, one of the top hubs, I think that home crowd's got to play into effect to some extent, and it's going to be a tough game for the Aussies for sure.
1: You know, Nick, another one of the big summer sensations here in Bellingham, of course, the Bellingham Bells can't go too under the radar with the season they've been having so far. And you've been doing some profiles on some of the new faces. You know, it takes a little bit to get acclimated to some of these new guys with all the turnover, the Bells year to year. But you've been doing some profiles on some of the players. And your latest one, Lathan Haywood, over at Stetson University, who's been playing for the Bells. He had a real good outing yesterday in Port Angeles. What can you tell us about him and what he brings to this team?
0: Yeah, man, just a reliable pitcher. I mean, this Bellingham Bells core, who still isn't even at 100%, they still got guys waiting. Their pitching core is very, very experienced. You got him coming back. Preston Watkins is on the roster, even though he hasn't come out yet. You got Cal Young and some other guys. So he's just a good part of a pitching crew that, if the Bells want to make a deep run, they can rely on him and some of these other guys. And, you know, he's showing it off early, and hopefully he just keeps it going.
2: You know, I look at the West Coast League Baseball standings right now. We're there sitting there at 10-6 in basically a virtual tie with the Wenatchee Apple Sox. We won 7 of 10. Things are looking pretty nice. The Portland Pickles, a team that we thought should have maybe won the championship last year until they ran into us in that crazy last game. They're just another team. They were winning everything last year.
0: Yeah, I feel like college baseball, especially summer ball league, it's so hard, and it's really a tale of two halves. Again, that a lot of these teams are still missing players. The College World Series is still going on. Yeah, I don't keep track too much of the World Series, but I know it's still teams playing. Georgia's on my TV right now playing Oklahoma, I think. So, yeah, there's things going on. There's players moving around, things going on. So it's tough to really gauge who's the team to beat until you really get close to the playoffs.
1: Yeah, and I mean, it's cool. We talk about the College World Series, and, you know, Roman Martin, who was a big part of last year's Bells team, with UCLA, he's one of their starting players in their lineup. So, you know, these guys go on to do huge things during the school year with the Bells. But for this season, you know, we talk a lot about

0: faces. Alan Regeer, their new head coach, is certainly one. He's been around the block. He's spent a lot of time, you know, scouting in some of these MLB teams. We just learned when he was on the Zone a couple weeks ago that he actually worked with Jerry DePoto, the president of baseball operations with the Mariners. What's your feeling around Alan? It's big shoes to fill with Ed Nags going off to Gonzaga after winning a chip in his first season with the Bells. What's your feeling for Alan Regeer here as he gets acclimated to this Bells team?
1: Well, I will say he's not as close to Alan Fee. Alan Fee is on a whole different level.
2: Of course. It just makes sense, right? Yeah.
1: Exactly. I would take Alan Fee 9 times out of 10. Now, the 10th time would be when I got to manage a baseball team, and that's Alan Regeer right there.
2: Well,
1: no, Alan is a great guy. I've gotten to talk to him a few times, and he, you know, the funny thing about him is that he used to be up here during the Bellingham Mariner days all the time scouting back in the late 90s and stuff. And, you know, 20 years down the road, almost 30 years later, he's finally back, and I think one of the first things he asked me was like, hey, where's the beer spots to go to? What breweries are good? What are the good beer gardens? I'm like, hey, man, Schweinhaus is here, Menace Brewing, Stemma, all these type of ones. So, you know, if you're going out there watching a baseball soccer game, you might run across Alan Regeer. But, you know, he's a good guy. He's still getting acclimated. I think he's going to I hope he stays around for a while because he seems like he'll be a solid coach for the Bills.
2: Well, Nick, since you brought it up, I'd like to be the one to invite you to our Friday broadcast if you want to join us on the set. We have strategically set up a live broadcast at Menace Brewing. We'll be on location there 3 to 6 following the World Cup match. And, of course, if you know Menace, you know that they're a huge hub for soccer
1: in
2: the area.
1: Yeah.
2: And I guess, Jason, what do they do? That is it beer that they make down there? Is that what Menace is? I wasn't really paying attention.
0: Something like we might happen to find ourselves around a couple.
2: Sure. And again, just doing research for the audience. But if you want to come down and co-host the show, you could call it work. That's what we're calling it, but we will be live.
1: Oh, I got Friday off. I got a couple plans, but I think 3 to 6 is open on my schedule for
2: there
1: now.
2: There you go. Yeah, you just, you know, treat us like a pre-funk. It's fine, but we'll be there 3-6 at Menace Brewing following the big win over Australia. But just real quick on that whole thing with Australia, there's a lot of fan support. You know, it's going to be interesting.
1: Oh, yeah.
2: I think it's so much fun that our opponent, the Aussies, I mean, Aussies are fun, right? Even I think last night they were throwing out the first pitch at the Mariners game. Ryan Roland Smith, of course, who does play-by-play stuff with the Mariners, broadcast stuff with the Mariners, and you know, he's an Aussie. He had those guys on the field interviewing them. And apparently there's a huge group of Aussies coming in to Seattle. What could possibly go wrong?
1: Oh, I don't know. Maybe the world flips upside down and the team down under is really the one that's on top, I guess.
2: Well, that could happen. Yeah, and by the way, this is an opportunity to tell those who don't know in the beer world, just because Foster's is the only beer you've heard of from Australia, just know that that's not what they think. All right? You know, it's like going to Mexico and saying, I'd like a Corona Light. That's not what's happening. All right, that's just not what's happening. So if maybe you're trying to play along with the World Cup and you want to get a Foster's, and you're thinking, just know that the bartenders even know. They might play along with you, but no. Just get a good Bellingham-made beer and be done with it, and join us at Menace 3 to 6. Did I get the plug in there?
0: I think we got all, yeah.
2: And we got the invite for Nick. He's invited to come by.
0: Yeah, I guess.
2: Do the whole thing. Anything else you're working on, Nick?
1: Yeah, I guess the other Bell stories, you know, next week, going to do a story on the local players, you know, Bryce Johnson from Meridian, Lane Simonson, Linden, a lot of other guys who are just in the bullpen and stuff like that who help out, just their impact to the Bells. And then I also just got connected for a story probably next month with the Bells about, I just blanked out, Mary LaDon and Michael J., the guys who... husband and wife who you probably see all the time on the first base dugout right there, the guys who put up the K's for the strikeouts, the seventh inning stretch, those guys right there.
2: Well, those are the guys I stand next to when I do the between inning shenanigans when I'm down there doing the Bells games.
1: Exactly. Well, if you're there on Saturday, you'll be seeing me talking to them.
2: Absolutely. Yeah, Michael J's the guy who rings the bell every time the Bells score. Mm-hmm.
0: Yeah, Nick, you're following my tracks. I wrote a story about him probably 3 years ago when I was beer riding with the Bells. So you might take a couple notes from that. But Michael and his wife are fantastic. You're going to have a great time talking to him.
1: I actually did run across that story because Andy was the one who pitched it today. So
2: Yeah, you might want to get around to writing that

0: Seahawks win the Super Bowl story, too, because that was a pretty compelling story. If you need any help on that, feel free to use us as research. We were there.
1: Okay. I'll make sure to steal everything from the radio broadcast.
0: There you go. He knows we steal from him all the time. All right. He is Nick Zellersing, dear friend of the show. Guy knows his stuff. Cascadia Daily News. Keep doing what you're doing, man. And hopefully we'll see you on Friday, 3 to 6 at Menace.
1: Sweet, yeah. I hope to make it there.
0: All right, man. Talk to you soon.
1: All righty. See you guys.
0: See ya. There we go. Nick Zellersing, good guy. He knows.
2: Always up to something.
0: Yeah, he brought up Menace. You know, I hadn't gotten to promoting our big appearance out there, but we're inviting fans to come join us. Our show is 3 to 6. Obviously, the match down in Seattle there at Seattle Stadium, the stadium formerly known as Lumen Field, they will be playing at noon. It'll be over by 2, I'm guessing. Mm-hmm. And we'll be pre-gaming. I'm doing research, watching the game, looking up stats.
2: Taking notes, yeah.
0: Taking notes noon to 3, and then after that, it's a free-for-all. So the after party, if you will.
2: Yeah, my first time in Menace, actually. Never stopped by there. I'm really excited. It's known as the soccer bar.
0: How have you
2: it's
0: never...
2: It's kind of out... I usually, like, where my house is located, I usually just kind of walk downtown. I go in that area. This is a little bit out of their area. So I'm excited. I've heard great things. And by the way... Have you seen these Bellingham soccer scarves that are making the rounds? Everyone wants to figure out how to get some.
0: Yeah.
2: Some random bars are giving them away. They're giving away at these fan zone events. Might just happen to fall right into one. You never know.
0: There we go. Well, Menace is the place to be. Those guys know. That beer is so good. And again, we're doing it because it's soccer-related. Sports.
2: Of course.
0: Sports. 4:39. We'll check headlines next. You're in the zone.
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0: through seven innings in one of his best outings of the year. You know, Alan, we've been throwing Lilgan into a lot of trade talks. We've been talking about how it's been rough. He can't get too far into starts. Fact is, he's been really good over this past month. And, you know, it's not super noticeable. Some of the starts, he's still not getting quite out of the fifth or sixth. But, you know, he feels like he's closer to that Logan Gilbert that the Mariners tout and who's that opening day starter than he was in the beginning of the year.
1: You remember back a few months ago when it was like, hey, Logan's looking for a long-term eight-year deal. And he even said, hey, I haven't heard anything from the team. And there was this uneasiness with that. It was just like, oh, we got to lock down Logan, man. We got Cal. Now we got to get Logan, right? They're friends. We need this. And now you're sitting here thinking, the Mariners are becoming the Seahawks in so many ways. And again, I don't like cross-sport analogies all the time, but I find myself comparing those two organizations because all of a sudden, you know, think about the Seahawks for a second. The organization is in control of these players. They're not relying on some big-time marquee names to carry the franchise. The franchise front office is using these players to the best of their abilities, right? And using doesn't sound like a good term, but they're getting the best out of these guys, and when it's time, you know, cut ties and move on because we're here to win football games. And it really feels like the Mariners are starting to become that now. You know, for a long time, remember it was like, you know, we had Nelly and Cano and Felix, and it was like that. We had these core guys, and Seager maybe, and then it's just like that was the team, and we couldn't mess with that. And it just now it's like we've got moving parts, and maybe Logan Gilbert does become somebody we can package up with Castillo and go get a Tarek Skubal or something like that, and it's just okay. Our management seems to be playing the long game, and they're not all jacked up. As fans, we're not over here worried about Logan Gilbert's contract. That would have been a big deal to us 2, 3, 4 years ago. And now it's like, yeah, we'll get around to Logan. I mean, is he going to get out of the fifth inning more than just last night? Or, you know, because we got two guys coming up, right? We're saying Kate Anderson, we got Sloan. And let's just see how this goes. And I'm liking that it feels like advantage Mariners management. And yes, I'm pro player and all that. Don't get me wrong. But as far as the concept of us winning, the organization knows what it's doing. It's playing true to its identity, and they're playing the long game. They're playing chess, and I like it.
0: Yeah, it feels like a lot of these Mariners pitchers could be feeling the heat behind them with guys like Sloan and Anderson just lighting it up in the minor leagues. You got Hancock seamlessly stepping into the starting rotation. There's a lot of talent. So if you want to keep your spot in the starting lineup, make your case that the Mariners should keep you long term.
1: Yeah,
0: there's a high bar.
1: Sure. And why not, right? That's the kind of standard you have to have if your team is going to win the World Series. And again, this is a team that's never even gotten there. Yeah, it's time. We're going to act like a big league team. We got resources, and we're going to use them. You know, it's up to you. Pitch lights out. You don't like this piggybacking thing? Pitch good.
0: J.P. Crawford also reached base 3 times in his return from the IL in what was also his first game at third base as a Mariner. George Kirby on the mound tonight as the M's look to keep up their momentum. Coverage begins at 5:30, first pitch at 6:40 right here on KPUG. M's also called up utility man Connor Joe from Tacoma today after placing Randy Arozarena on the 10-day injured list with left hamstring strain. The Bells opened their series in Port Angeles with a bang. They dominated the lefties 8-1 last night. Nathan Haywood tossed 4 innings of one-run ball, and the Bells' bullpen followed with 5 no-hit innings. Catcher Jake Lyle led the attack at the plate with 3 hits as the Bells won for the 5th time in their last 6 games. They'll now look to secure their series tonight against the lefties, who have dropped 9 of their last 10 amid a free fall to the bottom of the West Coast League standings. First pitch at 6:35 tonight from Port Angeles. We're just 2 days away from the U.S. playing Australia in Seattle as we wrap up the first week of World Cup action today. Lionel Messi had a hat trick in Argentina's 3-0 win over Algeria last night to tie the record for career World Cup goals with 16. Cristiano Ronaldo in Portugal kicked off today's action by playing DR Congo to a 1-1 draw before England topped Croatia 4-2. Right now, Ghana and Panama are going at it. They're currently tied in the first half of action, scoreless draw right now. Meanwhile, that's going to be in Toronto. Meanwhile, Uzbekistan and Colombia tap off the night. Mexico City at 7. World Cup action returning up north tomorrow afternoon. Vancouver hosts its second match when Canada plays Qatar at 3 o'clock. WNBA is aiming to match its growing popularity with more product. The league announced today that it's expanding its season from 44 to 50 games starting next year. The season will now end in late November. That's nearly a month later than when it currently ends. The new structure was allowed under the league's new collective bargaining agreement, which also increased pay, secured a more than $2 billion media deal, and will add 6 expansion teams through 2030. Comes as the Storm are desperate to get their season back on track tonight. They're on the road against the Portland Fire in the midst of an 8-game skid. It'll be Seattle's first ever game against the expansion Fire, who are playing their first season.

season as one of two expansion teams that join the league this year. If the Storm fall tonight, they'll tie the Connecticut Sun for the most losses in the WNBA. Tonight's game tips off at 7 o'clock from the Moda Center. I'm Jason Upton for more.

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3: 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And every single day, it's information overload. It's coming at me from all directions. And you know what? Bottom line, I just need the news that matters. So where do I turn? Local radio and TV. I want to hear from people who live and work in my town. They give me the real story with information I know I can rely on. So where else can I find out what's happening in my community? Weather and traffic, things that affect my family and my business. I want to stay informed by sources I trust. My local radio and TV stations. 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Reply stop to opt out.

0: I mean, first and foremost, it's a blessing. This year has been, great. It's brought me a lot of, great things and things to learn and overcome and trophies and parades and stuff like that. So it's a blessing. It's been an amazing year. And, we're 6 months into the year and I'm looking forward to the rest of it.
1: When you accomplished as much as you accomplished last year, Chris, just rattled off the individual and the team stuff, like what keeps you motivated?
0: Really the process, honestly. When I said last year, process over results, that's something that we live by, and it's something that I want to perfect and grow. And as a player and as a person, the off season's great. Like I say, each year the off season's great to just, for me, learn as grow as a person and a player. And there's a lot of work to be done. So just understanding that and reaching for that goal is something that, keeps me on track and motivated.
2: Jackson, you're nearing the end of off-season program here. How do you feel about where you guys are at with the new offense and how Coach Fleury's maybe bringing out some different wrinkles with your guys'
0: Yeah,
2: receiving corps?
0: it's been great. I mean, we're all here learning. All the guys, we're excited to be back and learn together and be together and figure this thing out. And it's been awesome. I think everybody's kind of understanding, what we want to become. And it's been great to get on the field and get back with my guys and, put it on tape and go over it. So, we love to do that. And, it's the start of a new season.
1: What's been your early impression of Brian?
0: Straightforward. It's been good. Offense been good. Meeting's been great. We're the type of guys that just, tell us what we need to do and we'll go out there and do it and, fix any problems. So, it's been great, healthy and awesome.
1: What?
0: You got anything, Eric?
3: I do. You were named one of the 100 most influential people by Time Magazine in sports. What does that honor mean to you, or that recognition?
0: Still got to think about it and grasp it, but it's an honor. I believe if I'm gonna be an influencer, I want to influence in the right way, and that's with my faith and how I treat people, being in the building, outside of the building, the community. So it was awesome to see that today.
1: What, if anything, do you notice different in Sam this year, where he's been with you for a whole year versus he was new to this team last year?
0: Yeah, really, I mean, it's his team. I love going into, year two, with these guys and Sam especially, just to grow the connection and we really understand each other on the field, and I understand what he needs from me. So just to take another step forward is something that I always love and look forward to.
4: What was your first purchase after deal? Any splurges or anything?
0: No splurges, no splurges. Just figuring everything out and making sure, I understand, what's going on and how much I'm getting and all that, really. So my lifestyle is great. I'm comfortable where I'm at, so I don't need anything to really change that.
4: Are you saying nothing's changed really for you, and how do you keep nothing changing? That's obviously
0: I mean, I wouldn't say nothing, of course, but when it comes to my everyday lifestyle, yeah, nothing's, there's always nuances that you add on, that I add to my routine that I feel like, are good and healthy. But, I'm a simple man. That's what I'm really trying to say. I love to play ball, love to be here. I love to go home and chill. So, that's what I mean by that. Yeah.
1: You mentioned taking another step. For you personally, what could that be?
0: Really, like I said, in the off season, it's always attacking, getting bigger, faster, stronger. And that second year growth with Sam and the team and, playing off Sheed and Coop and just evolving in that way.
2: How are you seeing Rasheed take off here? He's now had first full off season
0: Yeah.
2: here, not
0: Can't,
2: been crash course like last year.
0: Yeah, I'm excited for him. Came back more explosive than ever. I'm happy for him to, finally get a whole off season with us and into training camp. It's always a special time and it's a grind. So for him to be here with us and go through that, I think it's gonna just excel him to, greater things this season.
1: Bob asked you about the trophy thing, and there's also the Drewski thing earlier. Mm-hmm.

0: about that. Obviously, you have a lot to be happy about, but did anything still bother you?
1: You know, the Super Bowl, it's a lot, and a lot of things are thrown at you. You know, and I try my best to stay focused and stuff like that, you know, on the game, of course. You know, but now, you know, I have no feelings, no ways towards the NFL, Roger or Drewski. So, you know, I'll just take my trophy and accolades and all that stuff and chill at home.
2: And what was the contract process like for you to get that done and everything and how it kind of came about?
1: Yeah, I think it was, I mean, from what I know, it was really good. Obviously, we got it done early, and that's, for me, that's, you know, that was awesome. That was really good, and for me to just really be here with the guys and focus, you know, on what's next. So, you know, I definitely appreciate them for doing that.
3: Will you go back home and train there this summer? I think you did that last summer.
1: Yeah. I'll try to find the sun and work out there.
4: How important is it to give back?
5: Last question.
4: From your foundation, you did something last week. How important is that?
1: Yeah, I mean, it's very important, you know, as, you know, my foundation grows and you know, ways I can help the community and push, you know, great things and be involved in great things and help, you know, help out, you know, serve the people. My foundation, we connected with Head Start, organization program that I was involved in as a young kid. So just to have that full circle moment and, you know, to give back and see those kids and have fun and, you know, get them, you know, kind of what they need. And see their faces was awesome last weekend.
6: 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It's 5 o'clock. 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